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0: 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Let's talk some World Cup, shall we? Quarterfinals kicked off today. One game today, one game tomorrow, two on Saturday. In case you missed it yesterday like I did, you were starving for it. You got treated to the best game of the quarterfinals, France versus Morocco, and two things were proven true. One, France is the best team in the world, as they've looked like the entire way. And I know Argentina is technically ranked number one. A lot of that is because they are the defending World Cup champions. But you know, you take a look at our friends at BetMGM. France is favored to win the tournament at plus 150. Now, those odds might get a little bit longer once we get the rest of the semifinals confirmed here in the next 2 days. But if you didn't think it already, France is the best team in the tournament, and Kylian Mbappe is the best player in the world. 310-840-4910 is our talk and text line. You can call, you can text. 310-840-4910. Now, I'm going to issue some caution about backing France, and we'll check in on my World Cup bracket because it's looking pretty damn good, but I don't got France winning at all. More on that in just a minute. But if you watch this game today, they never really got tested. They got out of first gear into the second gear in the second half and kind of just put cruise control on 75 and just cruised right down the highway en route to a 2-0 win over Morocco. And that's just how good France is. And I've been a bit skeptical about their defense so far in this tournament because they really hadn't played anybody. Not anybody up to the talent level that Morocco had. Morocco ranked, 7 in the world in the FIFA World Cup world rankings. Those only oftentimes paint you half the picture. But in this sense, Morocco, one of the top 8 teams in the country. It was a rematch of the World Cup semifinals in 2022 when they played each other in Qatar. And France won by the same exact scoreline, 2-0. And I said on yesterday's show, you know, this time around, 4 years ago, Morocco, it was a borderline Cinderella run. They had never really done anything historically as a country in the World Cup, never really looked at as a soccer powerhouse. And then they make this incredible run all the way to the semifinals. And so at the time, it kind of felt like when they played France 4 years ago, they were just happy to be there, and they played in kind of a defensive shell and tried for a couple of really ambiguous counterattacks, but they gave up a goal early in the 5th minute. They tried to hang on as long as they could and then gave up another one late when they had to push numbers forward and lost at 2-0. So this time around, playing each other here in the States, in Boston, in Foxborough, home of the Patriots, the New England Patriots. I said on last night's show, Morocco's got to be the aggressor. They've got to go for it. They can't play this game the same way they played in 2022. And again, that goal that happened in the 5th minute in 2022 kind of changed the landscape of the game, no matter what happened. But I felt that Morocco was going to keep this game close because of how they played versus Netherlands in the round of 32, which was just over a week ago. Netherlands was the higher-ranked team. Netherlands was the small, slight favorite on paper. But I liked Morocco in that game because they have a great defense, and I thought their offense had really started to show some signs of being an elite unit. And they were the aggressor in that game. It was Netherlands who was almost playing not to lose. I remember Zlatan, who's been on the Fox coverage. I love Zlatan Ibrahimovic, one of the great players of all time. The big Swede with the man bun, cocky SOB, but always backed it up. And, you know, what he said when that game was going to, right before that game went to penalties, was he goes, I just don't like the way that the Dutch have played this. They've played it not to lose. It's not their identity. And oftentimes that'll lose you a game. And it did. And Morocco, they were the aggressor. They were the ones taking it to Netherlands. They were the underdog that was pushing for the goals rather than trying to play it safe and conservative, hoping to then win it in a penalty shootout. And they ended up winning it in penalties. But it wasn't for a lack of trying to win the game before that. And I thought if they played that way against France, they could keep this close. And they kept it close for 50 minutes. You know, you had a penalty on a really dumb challenge by Mesraoui, who plays for Manchester United, in the 22nd minute. And I thought maybe this could have been a big upset in you know, that was brewing. Because, unfortunately, once again, VAR, video assistant referee, played too big of a role in what happened. It's a clear penalty for Mbappe. That there was no question about that. Really stupid challenge by Mesraoui from Morocco. But then they go and check to see, one, if it was a penalty, which it was clear as day. Two, if there was a potential foul on France in the lead up to that attack, which is controversially the thing that Egypt has been crying about for the last 2 days, that they had one of their goals ruled offsides against Argentina because they committed a foul right before they scored. And so that was the check. But, I mean, you check both things. It should have taken no more than a minute. And so you've got Mbappe, granted, best player in the world, shouldn't be taking terrible penalties. But he had to wait 3 minutes from the time they called the foul for the penalty in the box and the time he actually got to take the penalty. 3 minutes. There's no timeouts in soccer. They have the hydration break, which happened right after this. But, like, you get a foul for penalty, you should be able to take that penalty kick no more than a minute later. You had to wait 3 minutes. That's how long they checked for the VAR review. And again, not that Mbappe should be, that should affect him anyway, but think about it. High-pressure situation like that, you're up there thinking about where am I going to kick it, all that, just like a free throw. Just like a free throw for a college player. And I know that you can call timeouts in the NBA and college in between free throws, but let's pretend for a second that you can't. Imagine if you had to wait 3 minutes with no timeout just because of a challenge, which again, I guess happens. But also you have several free throws throughout an NBA and college game. You're talking about one goal that could decide every soccer game. So the fact that they took 3 minutes to make that happen and made Mbappe wait so long, I do think it impacted him. And Morocco's goalie, who is awesome, he's their best player, Yassine Bono, makes the save. It was a terrible penalty from Mbappe. And at that point, I was like, oh, all right, that's going to be something that France regrets. That's the turning point. That's the momentum flipper of a game. And Morocco's offense just never got it going. They never really tested France. They had a couple of opportunities, but no really big chances. And, you know, kind of disappointing, to say the least. I thought Morocco would score at least a goal. I thought they would score one goal. And if they could hold France to one, they could send it to extra time, maybe win it in penalties. Maybe they would lose a 2-1 heartbreaker. But they never really threatened to score. And they held France at bay for a half. But once that second half kicked off, I mean, you can compare it to any other sport that we watch, that we love watching here, you know, in the States. NFL, NBA, baseball. Think about a team that has been to the championship, World Series, whatever, what have you, each of the last two times, and they're a favorite to win. You know, think about the Dodgers. Think about if the Dodgers are, you know, playing in the NL wild card like they were last year against the Cincinnati Reds, and the Dodgers are, it's 0-0 going into the sixth inning. Would you really even be worried? Would you really even be worried? That's what it felt like for this game. It was 0-0 at half. Never felt like for a second that France was worried. never felt like you were worried if you were watching the game hoping France would win. And sure enough, within just 15 minutes of the second half, it took them to the hour mark. Again, I give Morocco credit for an offense in France that has looked so dynamite, so unstoppable, so lethal, with the best player in the world in Mbappe and Ousmane Dembele, who scored a hat trick in freaking 32 minutes in one of the games already in this World Cup. And Michael Olise, who has been awesome. Not to mention the couple of stars they got coming off the bench. Bradley Barcola. And in the 60th minute, Mbappe once again proved why he is the best player on the planet right now. And he's been the best player in the world for at least 4 or 5 years since last World Cup. And he just, again, gets the ball right on the edge of the box and just freaking, the way they bend these things, man, just curls it right in effortlessly. A wizardry goal. And he just curls it right inside the post. No chance for Bono, who's like, look, I think he's 6'5". He looks like he's 6'8", with how big he is in goal. And he had no chance. And so, again, didn't even seem like France was really even worried or tested. And, you know, we're starting to get to that stage where it's like, all right, 60th minute, Morocco. All right, maybe an upset brewing. They get one little counterattack. And then here's Mbappe. Oh, you guys need me to finally step up. I missed a penalty already in this game. No problem. Here you go. Here's right out of the top drawer. A little bend it like Beckham. As some of the British announcers would say, a magisterial goal. So once they get that, they get another goal from Dembele just minutes later, 6 minutes later, and that was it. Bang, bang. 2-0. They kind of coast the rest of the way, and France is back in the semifinals for the third time. They won the World Cup in 2018, beating Croatia in the final. That's when Mbappe was just 19 years old. And then they lose to Argentina in the final in penalties 4 years ago. They're back in the semis. Whether or not they win the title, because I think we recognize that that's a real thing that happens every year in our sports that we love watching. The best team doesn't always win the title. And I don't think France is going to win the title. I don't think they're going to win the World Cup, but they are the best team. And you can maybe make the argument, well, they really haven't played anybody before this. Well, they played the best team in Africa and Morocco. They played a top 8 team in the country, and they beat them pretty convincingly, pretty thoroughly. I mean, that's as dominant of a 2-0 win as you'll see. So France is the best team in the world, Mbappe the best player in the world. By the way, there was some concern. Mbappe came out of the game in the 77th minute, went down, was holding his ankle, and had to get substituted out of the game. And then, you know, the Fox broadcast is showing him with an ice pack on his ankle. He said after the game, he said, I'm all good. Got a knock on the ankle, but it's all good. And he went to talk about the guy that subbed in for him, Jean-Philippe Mateta. Said, JP was more able than me to play the last 15 minutes. And then you also had a... one of the reporters adding that there are no concerns to have on Killian's ankle. So there was some concern in the game when you see him down holding his ankle. Not he wasn't writhing in pain, but definitely in some discomfort. He's got an ice pack on his ankle afterwards. He comes out of the game. He's going to be, I think he'll be 100% for the semifinal, which is next Tuesday. But that was the convincing win. If you were hesitant to believe in France, that they're the best team in this tournament. Because you said, all right, well, they played Paraguay last round. Would have been better to watch them if they had to play Germany. You know, they coasted past Sweden in the round of 32. They beat Iraq and Senegal in the group stage. Norway played all their backups. They haven't even been tested. Well, this was a proper test, and they passed it with flying colors. That being said, I am not a believer that they win this World Cup. Because, in case you haven't been listening, we did our bracket predictions before, right when the knockout stage began. And I'm sticking to it. I think Spain wins this whole thing. I think Spain's defense is the best in the world. I think they are capable of holding down Mbappe and Dembele and Olise and Doué. And yes, those are the four main attackers from France. Yes, all their names rhyme. Yes, it's very French. And Barcola, Rabiot, I think they can hold all those guys down. I think Spain's defense is the kryptonite to this France offense. And I think Spain is going to win tomorrow against Belgium. And I think they're going to beat France. They're going to knock them out. They'll be an underdog. That's fine. I can't wait. I'm taking Spain. I picked them before the tournament began. I think Spain's going to beat them. I think Spain's going to win this whole thing. 310-840-4910. Before we get to Spain-Belgium, you know, just to finish up on Morocco's side here and give them a proper send-off that I feel like they deserve. And it's a great team. They were seemingly a Cinderella 4 years ago. They were a dark horse this year. It's a shame they ran into France each of the last two tournaments. You know, if they were in the bottom half of the bracket, if they played Argentina, I think they'd beat them. If they played England, I think they'd beat them. If they played Brazil, I mean, Brazil got knocked out by Norway. If they would have played Brazil, though, before this, and they did play Brazil, and they tied them in the group stage, if they had to play them again, I think they would have beat them. I think this is one of the best teams in the world, and it's unfortunate that I don't think they match up well with France. They have to play a team whose strength is defense like them, because I think they could go toe. Honestly, if Morocco played Spain, I think that game goes to penalties. Achraf Hakimi is one of the best players in the world. He plays for PSG. He's their right back, but he's always up making things happen, getting shots on target, whipping in crosses. He's been involved in almost all their goals that they had scored in this tournament. They got a great coach. They got some really, really solid midfielders. Just don't have the goal-scoring capabilities. That's the thing. 4 years from now, when they co-host the World Cup in 2030, it's Morocco, Portugal, and Spain. I think they should be one of the four or five favorites to win the tournament. And a lot of their team is young. A lot of guys in their 20s. I think they have only one starting player that's over 30 years old. And their goalie's fantastic, Bono. And I would love to watch him play in the Premier League or some of the top leagues in Europe. You know, right now he plays in Saudi Arabia. And could you blame him with all the money he's probably getting? But, you know, most teams that you think have a chance to win the tournament, to win the World Cup, they probably need a world-class goalie. Morocco's got it. They've got a lot of they check a lot of the boxes. Goal scoring. And it goes to that saying, obviously he's a massive part of the game. Can't win if you don't score. And they didn't score. And that was it. And all it took was, France had some big chances. And again, the penalty, obviously it's a massive opportunity, but Mbappe choked on it. And Bono also guessed the right way. He had to do that. Knew where he was going. That's part of having a great goalie. But you got to score to win. And outside of those two goals, I would say they largely held France in check. France did have a bunch of shots. I know there was another one. Luca Digne, their left back, smashed one off the crossbar. I guess you could make the argument maybe that France should have scored four goals. But, watching the game, I didn't feel like there was a huge gulf in class between these two other than the 6 minutes where France scored their two goals. But that's all it takes for this team. That's all it takes. You could keep a heavyweight fighter. You can keep a goal scorer. You could keep a three-point shooter down for 95% of the game. But those 5 other percent, they'll tear you apart. And that'll be the difference. And that was the difference today. 310-840-4910. 310-840-4910. Do you think France is winning the World Cup? And do you agree Mbappe, best player in the world? I don't know if there's really too much debate to be had about that. But I don't think France is winning this. I think it's going to be Spain. And so we look ahead to this Spain-Belgium game tomorrow. Let's get you the odds from our friends here at BetMGM first and foremost. And they've got Spain as a big favorite. I wouldn't say a massive favorite, but a big favorite. And that's deserved. I think Spain is the exact same price that France was today to win in regulation and to advance. Spain minus 160 on the money line to win in regulation. That means they can't go to extra time or penalties. They have to win it in the first 90 minutes. Spain minus 160. Belgium coming off of the 4-1 beatdown of Team USA. Belgium plus 400 to win it in regulation. And the tie, which means the game goes to extra time, is plus 290. However, just to advance to the next round, Spain minus 300. Belgium plus 240. So Spain's slightly less of a favorite than France was today against Morocco. And that's, not that Belgium's getting too much respect. I just still don't think the rest of the world, our friends at BetMGM, I just don't think they realize how good, how amazing this Spain defense is. And maybe it's because they don't have the offensive firepower, or they haven't shown the offensive firepower that France has shown. You know, you look at Spain's win so far. I mean, they showed it last round. You know, they beat the snot out of Austria 3-0. Or two rounds ago, they beat the snot out of Austria 3-0. They play Portugal, and it takes until basically the last minute to get the game winner. They win that one 1-0. They won their final group stage game against Uruguay 1-0. Remember, they tied Cabo Verde. The sky was falling. I was in Spain for that wedding when that game happened. It was like, and again, you would have thought literally that the world was ending. They tied it 0-0, and they beat Saudi Arabia 4-0. Not like they're scoring three goals every game. They've done it in two. They've scored 1-1 and 0 in their other three games so far. So I get it. Aesthetically, they're not maybe as pleasing as France, who again plays like it's street soccer in a good way. Like where they're showing off all the different, flair and skill moves. And it just looks very pretty to the eye. Spain is a little bit more rugged. They're not like the Spain teams of old where it was just, I heard Ian Dark say it on the broadcast in their last game, where it used to be death by 1,000 passes. And then that didn't work. Teams found out, like, all right, you could pass it around. You could have 80% possession all you want. Go ahead. That's fine. Once you get to the attacking third, we're going to shut it down. And that's why Spain, after having a dynasty where they won the Euros in 2008, the World Cup in 2010, the Euros in 2012, the Euros in 2016, they got knocked out, one of the biggest upsets in World Cup history in 2018 by Russia. And in 2022 at the World Cup, Spain, guess who? Got knocked out by Morocco in penalties after a 0-0 game, a goalless game. Spain at times had relied entirely on their defense and just thought that, we'll get that one goal whenever it happens, and we'll protect that one goal lead. Do they maybe still have a little bit of that of them still deep inside? Maybe. Like I said, three of their five games so far, they have scored one or fewer goals. But I just think their defense is unbreakable. It would not shock me again to see them pitch another shutout tomorrow. If I had to give you a final score prediction, I'll say 2-0, Spain over Belgium. So if you're, looking to put a couple bucks in this game tomorrow, I would say probably Spain minus 1.5, or if you want to play a little SGP, Spain to advance and under 3.5 goals is minus 110. It's even odds with our friends at BetMGM. I think Spain's winning. I wouldn't be entirely stunned if it's 0-0 or if it's 1-1 and it goes to extra time, but I don't think it'll have to go to penalties. And even if it does, again, Belgium's got Thibaut Courtois, but I think ultimately it's probably 1-0 or 2-0. And even if they, if they do have to go to extra time, I think they've proven that they keep their composure, they keep their calm like they did against Portugal. They get the goal from the super sub Mikel Merino coming off the bench. I think Spain, they're far superior to Belgium. They are. And, I know for a lot of folks here that have really gotten into the World Cup but weren't big soccer fans before that, you watch the last game, you watch Belgium terrorize the U.S., and you say, Belgium looked pretty damn good. that was way more about Team USA playing scared, playing an awful game. They were unprepared. Their defense was just horrendous. USA played, their defense was a zero. It couldn't have been worse. It was a 1 out of 10, a 1 out of 100. Spain's defense is a 10 out of 10. Belgium's not going to find it easy to break them down. And I don't even know what the starting 11 is going to be for Belgium. Because they had Kevin De Bruyne, who's their best player and one of the best midfielders of this century, on the bench. Didn't even play last game. Lukaku has been riddled with injuries this year and is only healthy once this tournament started. I don't think you can start him. I think Lukaku's got to come off the bench. And Spain's got the defenders capable of neutralizing him. They've got some big guys at the back line. Aymeric Laporte, one of them. They've got some big style guys that they can handle Lukaku. Jeremy Doku, I'm not worried about. Trust me, I'm a Man City fan for club soccer. He plays for Man City. A lot of flair, rarely does anything with it. And the guy that scored the first two goals, the Ketelaere, honestly, I think that was the best game I've ever seen him play. So I think I'd be shocked if Belgium scores a goal tomorrow. I'd be stunned if they found a way to score more than that. Spain's going to control this game as they always do with the possession. They're the better team. I see them beating Belgium again, 1-0 or 2-0. Maybe if Belgium somehow gets a goal, maybe off a free kick or something that's out of the run of the vein of play, this goes to extra time, I still think Spain will advance. And I think they're going to knock out France. And they're going to be underdogs, and I can't wait. Because I think a lot of people are jumping on the Mbappe bandwagon and the France bandwagon, and that's fine. I know our guy Nick Costos has been saying for a while he thinks France is going to win it, and that's fine. I think they're going to meet their maker in Spain. But La Roja, Spain have to take care of business first tomorrow, and I think they do. I think it'll be a pretty convincing win, almost as convincing as France was today over Belgium. 310-840-4910. All right, we got to take a short break. When we come back, why Christian Pulisic is getting a ton of criticism right now, even though it's been 3 days since Team USA's loss. And I'm going to tell you why I think he should no longer be Team USA's captain. This is BetMGM Tonight. I'm Pat Boyle. Don't go anywhere. 310-840-4910. You want to talk a little World Cup? This is Westwood One Sports.
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0: I know you're in a lot of pain, had to be subbed off. 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
3: 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The phone number to join the show, 310-840-4910. 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That was, credit to Fox on that. That was in the post game after Team USA lost on Monday night. And it's not surprising, but I guess I didn't realize how much this Christian Pulisic fallout has continued to generate a lot of conversation. And I didn't get a chance to comment on it yesterday or Tuesday. You know, we've had a couple of busy shows here. So I'm going to make my thoughts clear on it now in case I hadn't beforehand. You know, you hear Christian Pulisic. That was after the loss on Monday. And, again, he had to come off early in the second half, clearly hurt, clearly injured with an ankle injury. And, injuries have unfortunately been a very frequent part of his career, both internationally and club. But that quote, man. I don't know if he's ever going to live that quote down. I don't know if he is ever going to live that quote down.

0: twisted my ankle, sprained my ankle. It's frustrating to end like that, of course, but now I get time to rest. So hopefully it'll be okay. Now I get time to rest. That is the softest, most tone-deaf statement you could have possibly given. It doesn't get more tone-deaf than that. Now I get time to rest. For what? For what? For the club season that begins in 2 months? And I know soccer, look, they've got a crazy, crazy schedule. It's honestly, it's breakneck. It's too much. They need to revamp how the soccer schedule goes, especially when, and it's not just every 4 years, because Pulisic, who plays for Team USA, you got the Gold Cup next year. That is all the North American countries. It's like the World Cup, but just for North America. That's next year. They've got, you know, all these exhibition games that they play to make money off of in the summer as well, preseason friendlies. But basically, club season goes from about late August, early September, until the last week of May. Think about that. Like, the NFL goes from September to February. That's if you make the Super Bowl. It's September to the first week of January if you're not a playoff team. Like, 4 months. Right? Like, week one of the NFL is like September 8th, September 9th. Last week of the season, week 18, is like January 8th. 4 months. That's it. No matter what, you play your club season from about late August to early September for like the top leagues in Europe all the way to the last week in May. That's 9 months. That's a 9 month season. And then on top of that, you know, Pulisic, he played his last game, plays for AC Milan in Italy, Serie A. Played the last game on May 24th. First World Cup game for USA was June 13th. It's less than 3 weeks. And they had to play a couple of friendlies before that, which Pulisic played in both of them. May 31st, a week after that. And now USA's World Cup ended on July 7th. And again, the Italy, Serie A is going to start in less than 2 months from now. So I get it. It happens at breakneck pace. The season feels like it never ends. But that being said, come on, man. You're supposed to be the face of Team USA. They call you Captain America. By the way, he's not even the captain. Tim Ream, who should get reamed out, pun intended. Terrible dad joke, I know. But his defending was god-awful in that game against Belgium. Cost him that second goal. He just gets... Tim Ream is 38 years old, is only in the starting lineup because he's big, strong, and physical, and he got out-jumped and out-physicaled by Diketa Layere, the striker from Belgium, who is not a physical, imposing force. But anyway, Tim Ream was the captain for Mauricio Pochettino. I don't think Pulisic has officially been the captain of USA for like a couple of years now, but he has worn the captain armband in the past. He's kind of recognized by most of us as the face of the team. He's the best player. He's the face of the team. You can't have the face of the team talking about in the moments after the season ended that, oh, well, yeah, my ankle's hurt, but now I get time to rest. Like, imagine LeBron, Michael Jordan, Shohei Ohtani, Aaron Judge, Patrick Mahomes, Sam Darnold, just because he won the Super Bowl. Imagine any of those guys right after the season comes to an end in a playoff loss, and those guys were hurt in that game. Whether they had to leave the game or not, I know in soccer it's, you know, you get like substitutions are normal. Once you get subbed out, you can't go back in. Like, it's not, you normally, you know, you don't see that in our major sports. But again, whether you had to leave the game or not, let's say they get hurt. Imagine any of those guys, the faces of the team, faces of the leagues, faces of the sport. Imagine after a season-ending loss. Yeah, how's the ankle feeling? Yeah, well, it's whatever. You know, I sprained it. It doesn't feel great, but at least I have time to rest now. You can't get more tone-deaf than that. That is a terrible quote. He's not going to live that down. That's not that. That's not something the leader of the team says. That's why he's under a lot of fire, rightfully so. And that's why I'm adding on and I'm piling on and I'm hammering him for it, because he needs to seriously rethink about who he is as a player. He's 27 now. He ain't 19 anymore. 4 years ago at the World Cup, he was 23. You can't disappoint as much as he did. He had one assist in the first game against Paraguay. No goals, no assists. No goals, no assists against Turkey. In a game that I know he only played 32 minutes because he picked up an injury after the Paraguay game. He didn't play against Australia, and they didn't need him. Didn't do anything against in the limited time he was on against Turkey. Played 88 minutes against Bosnia. No goal, no assist, and didn't do anything against Belgium and got hurt again. He's going to be 31 at the next World Cup. He's going to be 28 next year for the Gold Cup. I don't think he's the best player on the team anymore. I don't think he should be the face of the team. And I know, again, he hasn't officially been the captain. Call him Captain America. Pulisic should not be the captain moving forward for Team USA, because he's not a good leader. And he's shown it. And he's not even, I mean, he's not healthy enough to even be there. So, like, you know, again, I don't want to sound like a hater, but like, we think of, you know, we were having a debate. We were having a conversation after the loss against Belgium, all the reasons why it happened, and amidst the various reasons, the defending being god-awful as the most important one, the best player got hurt and also didn't do anything before he got hurt and did not do nearly a single thing in the entire tournament. There you go. And soccer, you're one of 11. Think about any other sport. Your best player basically does nothing. You're not going to win. And then on top of that, shows that they're a terrible leader. Like, I'm sorry. I don't care what how hurt the ankle is. And by the way, I saw that there was the Athletic reported that he sustained a bone bruise and microfracture in his lower leg against Belgium, and he's going to be sidelined for several weeks. Okay. Yeah, you're going to have time to rest now. You shouldn't say it. You should never say that. Your dreams just came to an end. That was maybe Team USA's best chance of making a run. Who the hell knows what this team's going to look like in 4 years? I'm optimistic. But look at the rest of the world. Look how great some of these teams are. Like, even in 4 years from now, outside of a kid that's 14 right now, who's 18 when the 2030 World Cup happens, and all of a sudden we've got one of the best players in the world on Team USA. Outside of that happening, Team USA beating France, they beating Spain, they beating England, they beating Argentina. Even when Messi retires, Argentina's still a pretty damn good team outside him. No. No. So that might have been their best chance, and their dreams came shattering back down to earth, and Pulisic after the game said, at least I have time to rest. Horrible look. Horrible look. And by the way, I haven't even mentioned that you got some of the people piling on right now. Tim Howard, best goalie in U.S. history, basically saying that what I would say about him is when someone shows you who they are, you believe them. I think he's a nice footballer. I still think he's the best player on the team. Outside of that, you'd have to ask me very direct questions to which I could give you very direct answers. Carly Lloyd tweeted that the 2 days ago, you rest when your playing career is over, period. Yeah, preach. Preach. Landon Donovan also kind of went after him. And he said, quote, this is an opportunity to help and to change your life forever. One of the biggest problems, I speak to people who are at U.S. soccer. I speak to his sponsors. I speak to his teammates. I speak to the staff and the coaches. People are fed up with the way things are handled around him. And it's not necessarily him, but it's his agents, his family, his hangers-on, the people who are influencing. People are fed up with it. They treat people poorly. They do things poorly. It's always a no whenever you want to ask, can we do an interview? It's always a no. You can't get near him. He doesn't say hi to the commentators who do all the games all the time. When they walk by, all the other guys come over and shake hands and say hello. There's just this sense about him that you can't get near him. And I actually don't think it's from him. I think it's from the people around him. Christian Pulisic has been getting crushed, rightfully so. And if you're looking for somebody 4 years from now at the World Cup to be the savior, like Faux Balogun kind of was, like, that's, we should be looking at Faux Balogun. You shouldn't be looking at Pulisic. Not in 4 years from now when he's 31 and a myriad of injury history. But hopefully he can become a better leader by then and still play a major role on this team. 310-840-4910. All right, we'll take a quick break. When we come back, we'll get you some baseball score updates on a busy Thursday here in July. We got the sports going on, baby. And we'll get some calls as well when we return, because we got some phone callers on the line. 310-840-4910. I'm Pat Boyle. This is BetMGM Tonight on Westwood One Sports.
1: We know you're jonesing for some football just like we are. NFL training camps begin opening in 13 days. And yes, we're counting. You're home for the NFL. 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
1: All right, welcome on back. BetMGM Tonight, Westwood One Sports. I'm Pat Boyle. Let's get right to your phone calls here. You want to join the show, 310-840-4910. You could call, you can text. It'll be a bit of a short segment here. We have a hard out in a couple of minutes. So we'll grab one phone caller now. We'll grab as many phone callers as we can next segment. So hang on patiently. But let's get to Ahmed, who's in Buffalo, next up on BetMGM Tonight. Ahmed's on line one. What's going on, Ahmed?
2: Hey, man, I heard you talking about Kylian Mbappe being the best player in the world right now.
1: Yes.
2: I would respectfully disagree, and I'm a little surprised you overlooked your boy from Manchester City, a guy named Erling Haaland, who's, I would say, doing more with less, a less stacked team than France, which could field two teams in the World Cup with how much talent they have. Guys to feed him the ball, guys to help him, guys to help get the most out of Mbappe, guys to make the defenders have to pick who they're going to cover between him and Dembele and some of the other threats they have. Haaland's a man by himself on that Norway team. And everybody knows that's who's scoring. And everybody's covering him with their best defender. And he's still getting it done every single game. He's got 60 goals and 54 appearances, by the way. He's averaging more than a goal a game for that team. And in the last, I want to say, 16 months, they've lost two games that he didn't play for them. He wasn't available. So for me, Haaland's the best guy in the world right now.
1: Wow. Look, Ahmed, I as a Man City fan, again, I love that is music to my ears, man. I love hearing that. I appreciate the call. Appreciate you bringing some good soccer opinions to the show. That's great. It's awesome. And don't get me wrong. I do think Haaland is maybe up there, right up there with anybody else as the best striker in the world, especially a poacher, a guy that can finish anything that is fed his way in the box, the headers, all the short finishes that he's already had. He had the one tap in on a shot that he didn't even hit that well. So look, trust me, I love that. But as a Man City fan, I've watched Haaland, unfortunately, too many times become invisible during the game. If the ball is not fed to him, he doesn't have the passing skills. He doesn't have the dribbling skills that Mbappe has. I love Haaland. I love him. He's awesome. He's beautiful. The blonde hair is incredible. I don't think he's as great as a complete player as Mbappe is. It's a great point you mentioned. Mbappe's got all the help around him. Haaland doesn't have much. I still think Mbappe is the best player, but that was a great call. All right, more soccer, and we'll do hot or cold when we return. I'm Pat Boyle. This is BetMGM Tonight.
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0: BetMGM tonight. Westwood One Sports. I'm Pat Boyle. Let's get right back to your phone calls here. 310-840-4910. Jeez, we were talking in the break. Myself and Grant, who's filling in for Brandon Combs tonight. Who knew? 3 days later, Christian Pulisic, Team USA, would have this many people still fired up. Well, let's get to Johnny next up in Atlanta here on BetMGM tonight. Johnny's on line one. What's up, Johnny?
1: Come on, Pat. Hey, you ran into a passionate soccer fan right there, and it was nice hearing y'all go back and forth. And I applaud you of being patient. Like, hey, let him say something, because it was getting rude. I thought, like, man, you should hang up on that guy, but you let him get what he said, and I applaud you on that. And then, the New York had to come out, but to hear y'all go back and forth, like, man, I gotta get back in soccer, man. I gotta get in soccer to see how it is. They say a lot of soccer is a lot of passionate fans. And y'all talk bad about MLS. Like, man, I went to an MLS game, man, the Atlanta United game. I thought it was pretty good. It was a lot of energy was in the arena. So I'm like, man, I just wanted to see how overseas is. But and then I thought, hold on, the goalie from US is from MLS. I see why they was talking bad about it, but my thing is like this.

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1: Here's a look at your forecast. Partly cloudy skies tonight with a low of 68. Highs level off around 84. Tomorrow, slight chance of thunderstorms. Partly cloudy skies tomorrow night. Chance of thunderstorms. Lows level off around 67. High temperatures reach up to 85 Saturday with a slight chance for showers. 86. Ample sunshine expected Sunday. I'm staff meteorologist Derek Height. Currently 79.
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2: NBC News Radio, I'm Lisa Carton. An evidentiary hearing in the trial of the man accused of murdering Charlie Kirk will resume tomorrow. In a video interview that was played in the Utah courtroom, Tyler Robinson's former roommate and romantic partner Lance Twiggs told investigators Robinson allegedly expressed regret after the shooting.
3: I started crying a little bit and said he wishes he hadn't done it.
2: Also today, prosecutors presented alleged text messages between Robinson and Twiggs, where Robinson talks more about shooting Kirk. The judge will decide if there's enough evidence against Robinson to proceed to trial when the hearing concludes, which could happen tomorrow. Tensions remain high between the U.S. and Iran. The U.S. launched a second round of military strikes against Iran last night, with Trump saying they were retribution for Iran firing on three cargo ships in the Strait of Hormuz. Iran then launched missile attacks against Gulf nations that host U.S. military forces. U.S. Olympian David Hearn has entered a not guilty plea in connection with alleged damage to the Lincoln Memorial reflecting pool. One of his attorneys, Norman Eisen, addressed supporters outside a D.C. court.
4: This is a case that should never have been brought. Davy Hearn is innocent, and we are going to fight this case and entrust the justice system to do the right thing.
2: The canoeist is accused of causing more than $1,000 in damage to the pool, and he was indicted on a single count of destruction of property. Biologists are warning that whale deaths are climbing at an alarming pace along the West Coast. More from Tammy Trujillo.
5: A new report from the Center for Biological Diversity says 2026 is on track to become one of the deadliest years on record for whales from California to Alaska. At least 51 whales have died so far this year, with gray whales accounting for most of the documented deaths. If that pace continues, the report says 2026 would finish as the second deadliest year on record for West Coast whales.
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6: Here's a look at your forecast. Partly cloudy skies tonight with a low of 68. Highs level off around 84. Tomorrow, slight chance of thunderstorms. Partly cloudy skies tomorrow night. Chance of thunderstorms. Lows level off around 67. High temperatures reach up to 85 Saturday with a slight chance for showers. 86. Ample sunshine expected Sunday. I'm staff meteorologist Derek Height. Currently 79.

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1: Here's a look at your forecast. Partly cloudy skies overnight, with lows around 68. Slight chance of thunderstorms again, Friday, 84. Chance for storms, Friday night, lows dip down to about 67, partly cloudy. Daytime highs approaching 85, Saturday, with a slight chance for showers. 86, ample sunshine expected, Sunday. I'm Staff Meteorologist Derek Height. Right now, it's 77 degrees.
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1: If it's Friday, you know I'll be kicking back with the boys down at Santa's pub. 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Yeah, I'm ready if you're ready or wondering. 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
1: News Radio, I'm Tammy Trujillo. An evidentiary hearing in the trial of the man accused of murdering Charlie Kirk resumes Friday. In a video interview that was played in the Utah courtroom Thursday, Tyler Robinson's former roommate and romantic partner Lance Twiggs told investigators Robinson allegedly expressed regret after the shooting. Twiggs says Robinson came back to their apartment, started crying, and told him he wished he hadn't done it. The judge will decide if there's enough evidence against Robinson to proceed to trial when the hearing concludes, which could happen on Friday. Tensions remain high between the U.S. and Iran. The U.S. launching a second round of military strikes against Iran last night, with President Trump saying they're retribution for Iran firing on three cargo ships in the Strait of Hormuz. Iran then launched missile attacks against Gulf nations that host U.S. military forces. There were no reports of injuries or of significant damage. Trump made his comments about the end of the ceasefire Wednesday at the NATO summit in Turkey, then added he wasn't ruling out talks continuing to end the war with Iran. Graham Platner will formally withdraw from the main Senate race on Monday, as according to multiple reports. It comes after he suspended his campaign on Wednesday after being accused of sexual assault. Monday is the last day Platner can drop out in order to allow Democrats in Maine to select a new nominee. The Maine Democratic Party says it's voted to hold a nominating convention to choose a new nominee by July 27th. U.S. Olympian David Hearn's entering a not guilty plea in connection with the alleged damage to the Lincoln Memorial reflecting pool. One of his attorneys, Norman Eisen, addressed his supporters outside D.C. Superior Court.
2: This is a case that should never have been brought. Davy Hearn is innocent, and we are going to fight this case and entrust the justice system to do the right thing.
1: Hearn's accused of causing more than $1,000 in damage to the pool. He was released on his own recognizance with his next hearing set for August 5th. 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
3: Here's a look at your forecast. Partly cloudy skies overnight, with lows around 68. Slight chance of thunderstorms again, Friday, 84. Chance for storms, Friday night, lows dip down to about 67, partly cloudy. Daytime highs approaching 85, Saturday, with a slight chance for showers. 86, ample sunshine expected, Sunday. I'm Staff Meteorologist Derek Height. Right now, it's 77 degrees.
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0: Here's a look at your forecast. Lows level off around 68 overnight under partly cloudy skies. Overcast skies Friday. Chance of thunderstorms. High temperatures reach up to 86. Partly cloudy skies Friday night. Slight chance of thunderstorms. Lows dip down to about 68. Mid-80s Saturday and Sunday with a slight chance for showers Saturday. I'm staff meteorologist Derek Height. Right now, it's 73 degrees.
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way. I've been trying to do right. I've been trying to get a little more sleep at night. I've been working like a dog.

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2: NBC News Radio, I'm Tammy Trujillo. An evidentiary hearing in the trial of the man accused of murdering Charlie Kirk resumes in the morning. In a video interview played in a Utah courtroom Thursday, Tyler Robinson's former roommate and romantic partner Lawrence Twiggs told investigators that Robinson allegedly expressed regret after the shooting. He said Robinson came back to their apartment, started crying, and told him, quote, he wished he hadn't done it. The judge will decide if there's enough evidence against Robinson to proceed to trial when the hearing concludes, which could happen on Friday. Tensions remain high between the U.S. and Iran. The U.S. launching a second round of military strikes against Iran Wednesday night, with President Trump saying they were retribution for Iran firing on three cargo ships in the Strait of Hormuz. Iran then launched missile attacks against Gulf nations that host U.S. military forces. There were no reports of injuries or significant damage. Israel says it recently provided U.S. officials with intelligence pointing to a new alleged Iranian plot to assassinate President Trump. The report from the Wall Street Journal was based on sources familiar with the matter. It said Israeli officials viewed the threat as credible and warned Washington following already heightened U.S.-Iran tensions during the ongoing war. President Trump's proposal to build a triumphal arch in Virginia is one step closer to reality. The National Capital Planning Commission approved preliminary site and building plans for the 250-foot arch on Thursday. If built, it would stand near Arlington National Cemetery across the Potomac River from Washington, D.C. Despite the approval, the commission didn't decide on whether the proposal could bypass a federal law limiting the height of buildings in the nation's capital. The quarterfinal round of the World Cup has started with France defeating Morocco 2-0 in New England. The action continues Friday with a matchup between Spain and Belgium from Inglewood, California. In Saturday's action, England takes on Norway. Then it's Lionel Messi and defending champion Argentina taking on Switzerland. 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
3: Here's a look at your forecast. Lows level off around 68 overnight under partly cloudy skies. Overcast skies Friday. Chance of thunderstorms. High temperatures reach up to 86. Partly cloudy skies Friday night. Slight chance of thunderstorms. Lows dip down to about 68. Mid-80s Saturday and Sunday with a slight chance for showers Saturday. I'm staff meteorologist Derek Height. Right now, it's 73 degrees.
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0: Here's a look at your forecast. Lows level off around 68
1: overnight
0: under partly cloudy skies. Overcast skies Friday. Chance of thunderstorms. High temperatures reach up to 86. Partly cloudy skies Friday night. Slight chance of thunderstorms. Lows dip down to about 68. Mid-80s Saturday and Sunday with a slight chance for showers Saturday. I'm staff meteorologist Derek Height. Right now, it's 72 degrees.
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1: NBC News Radio, I'm Tammy Trujillo. An evidentiary hearing in the trial of the man accused of murdering Charlie Kirk resumes in the morning. In a video interview played in the courtroom in Utah on Thursday, Tyler Robinson's former roommate and romantic partner Lance Twiggs told investigators Robinson allegedly expressed regret after the shooting. He says Robinson came back to their apartment, started crying, and told him, quote, he wished he hadn't done it. The judge will decide if there's enough evidence against Robinson to proceed to trial when the hearing concludes, which could happen on Friday. Graham Plattner will formally withdraw from the Maine Senate race on Monday. Mark Mayfield has an update.
2: That's according to multiple reports. It comes after he suspended his campaign on Wednesday after being accused of sexual assault. Monday is the last day that Plattner can drop out to allow Democrats in Maine to select a new nominee. The Maine Democratic Party announced that they had voted to hold a nominating convention to choose a new nominee by July 27th. Several have announced their candidacy so far, including former Maine State Senator Troy Jackson, co-founder of Maine Beer Company Dan Kleben, and former director of Maine's CDC, Nirav Shah. I'm Mark Mayfield.
1: The oldest woman to travel to space, Wally Funk, has passed away at the age of 87. That story from Lisa Carton.
3: Her city of residence, Grapevine, Texas, announced she died peacefully Wednesday evening, surrounded by loved ones. Funk entered space on a Blue Origin flight in 2021 at the age of 82. Her career achievements include being inducted into the Texas Aviation Hall of Fame, the Women in Aviation International Pioneer Hall of Fame, and she will be posthumously inducted into the International Space Hall of Fame at the New Mexico Museum of Space History. I'm Lisa Carton.
1: U.S. Olympian David Hearns entered a not guilty plea in connection with alleged damage to the Lincoln Memorial reflecting pool. He's accused of causing more than $1,000 in damage. His next hearing will be on August 5th. 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
4: Here's a look at your forecast. Lows level off around 68 overnight under partly cloudy skies. Overcast skies Friday. Chance of thunderstorms. High temperatures reach up to 86. Partly cloudy skies Friday night. Slight chance of thunderstorms. Lows dip down to about 68. Mid-80s Saturday and Sunday with a slight chance for showers Saturday. I'm staff meteorologist Derek Height. Right now, it's 72 degrees.
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0: Here's a look at your forecast.
1: Lows level off around 68 overnight under partly cloudy skies. Chance of thunderstorms Friday. Daytime highs approaching 86 overcast skies. Slight chance for storms Friday night. Lows around 68. Slight chance for showers Saturday. Highs around 85. 86. Bright sunshine expected Sunday. I'm staff meteorologist Derek Height. Right now, it's 70 degrees.
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1: NBC News Radio, I'm Tammy Trujillo. The former Supreme Leader of Iran has been buried in his hometown. More from Mark Mayfield.
2: Ayatollah Ali Khamenei was killed in February by U.S. and Israeli airstrikes, but his funeral was postponed because of the war in Iran. On Friday, Iranian state media said Khamenei had been buried at the country's holiest Shia Muslim shrine in his hometown of Mashhad. The private ceremony followed a week of public mourning that drew large crowds in Tehran and other cities. The burial comes after President Trump said during this week's NATO summit in Turkey that the ceasefire with Iran was over. I'm Mark Mayfield.
1: The former roommate and romantic partner of Charlie Kirk's accused killer, Tyler Robinson, says Robinson expressed regret after the shooting.
3: I started crying a little bit and said he wishes he hadn't done it.
1: In a video police interview with Lance Twiggs played in a Utah court on Thursday, Twiggs says Robinson came back to their apartment after the shooting and told him he talked to his parents or turn himself in. A State Bureau of Investigation agent then took the stand and presented alleged text messages between the two, where Robinson talks more about shooting Kirk than tells Twiggs to delete the messages. It's all part of the prosecution's case against Robinson that's being laid out during a week-long evidentiary hearing. At the end, the judge will decide if there's enough evidence against Robinson to proceed to trial. Construction is underway on the last commercial high-rise building at the rebuilt World Trade Center nearly 25 years after the 9/11 terror attacks. A groundbreaking ceremony took place Thursday for 2 World Trade Center in Lower Manhattan. American Express is making the 55-story building its global headquarters when it opens in 2031, complete with 10,000 workers inside. People struggling to lose weight by focusing on calorie counting may want to consider intermittent fasting. A new study out of Australia's University of Adelaide shows that both methods led to similar weight loss. But people who got results through intermittent fasting did so without the work of constantly monitoring their eating. You're listening to the latest from NBC News Radio.
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5: Here's a look at your forecast. Lows level off around 68 overnight under partly cloudy skies. Chance of thunderstorms Friday. Daytime highs approaching 86. Overcast skies. Slight chance for storms Friday night. Lows around 68. Slight chance for showers Saturday. Highs around 85. 86. Bright sunshine expected Sunday. I'm staff meteorologist Derek Height. Right now, it's 70 degrees.
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0: Here's a look at your forecast.
1: Lows level off around 68 overnight under partly cloudy skies. Chance of thunderstorms Friday. Daytime highs approaching 86, overcast skies. Slight chance for storms Friday night. Lows around 68. Slight chance for showers Saturday. Highs around 85. 86. Bright sunshine expected Sunday. I'm staff meteorologist Derek Height. Right now, it's 70 degrees.
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1: NBC News Radio, I'm Mark Mayfield. A West Virginia man is the eighth person to be indicted for allegedly plotting an attack on the UFC fight at the White House last month. Court documents revealed by the Justice Department on Thursday show Chandler Scruggs is the latest person to face charges. The 21-year-old was allegedly planning to act as one of the snipers at the event. The foiled plan reportedly involved using drones to distract the crowd while snipers would shoot the people fleeing. President Trump's proposal to build a triumphal arch in Virginia is one step closer to reality. Tammy Trujillo reports.
2: The National Capital Planning Commission approved preliminary site and building plans for the 250-foot arch on Thursday. If built, it would stand near Arlington National Cemetery across the Potomac from Washington, D.C. I'm Tammy Trujillo.
1: The former supreme leader of Iran has been buried in his hometown. Ayatollah Ali Khamenei was killed in February by U.S. and Israeli airstrikes, but his funeral was postponed because of the war in Iran. On Friday, Iranian state media said Khamenei, a Shia Muslim, had been buried at the country's holiest Shia shrine in his hometown of Mashhad. New polling shows a decline in support for immigration, though it remains relatively high. Chris Caraggio has details.
3: According to a new Gallup survey, 73% of respondents think immigration is a good thing for the country, while 21% said it's a bad thing. The findings mark a 6% drop from a 2025 Gallup survey, but it was up 9% from 2024 and is higher than the 25-year average of 67%. The decline found in Gallup survey is being driven by a 14-point slip among Republicans and a 7-point dip in independents who view it as a good thing. I'm Chris Caraggio.
1: And the live-action adaptation of Moana is set for an underwhelming start at the box office. The Disney film is expected to make between $60 and $65 million in its debut weekend. 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
5: Here's a look at your forecast. Lows level off around 68 overnight under partly cloudy skies. Chance of thunderstorms Friday. Daytime highs approaching 86 overcast skies. Slight chance for storms Friday night. Lows around 68. Slight chance for showers Saturday. Highs around 85. 86. Bright sunshine expected Sunday. I'm Staff Meteorologist Derek Height. Right now, it's 70 degrees.
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0: Here's a look at your forecast.
1: Lows level off around 68 overnight under partly cloudy skies. Chance of thunderstorms Friday. Daytime highs approaching 86 overcast skies. Slight chance for storms Friday night. Lows around 68. Slight chance for showers Saturday. Highs around 85. 86. Bright sunshine expected Sunday. I'm staff meteorologist Derek Height. Right now, 69.
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1: NBC News Radio, I'm Michael Kastner. President Trump has fired the last remaining members of the independent commission that helped state election officials. Multiple outlets reported Thursday that the last three members of the bipartisan Election Assistance Commission were notified of their terminations via email. The Election Assistance Commission was created in 2002 to assist states with elections. Its duties include certifying voting systems and maintaining mail-in voter forms. The former supreme leader of Iran has been buried in his hometown. More from Mark Mayfield.
2: Ayatollah Ali Khamenei was killed in February by U.S. and Israeli airstrikes, but his funeral was postponed because of the war in Iran. On Friday, Iranian state media said Khamenei had been buried at the country's holiest Shia Muslim shrine in his hometown of Mashhad. The private ceremony followed a week of public mourning that drew large crowds in Tehran and other cities. The burial comes after President Trump said during this week's NATO summit in Turkey that the ceasefire with Iran was over. I'm Mark Mayfield.
1: It turns out the man who was killed by ICE agents in Texas earlier this week was not the man they were looking for. Immigration agents killed a man during a traffic stop in Houston on Tuesday after claiming he tried to run them over in his van. On Thursday, the Department of Homeland Security said the ICE agents were looking for two people from Guatemala who were not in the van. The man who was driving the van was a Mexican immigrant named Lorenzo Araujo, who had lived in the U.S. for 35 years. The agents, who were not wearing body cameras at the time, claimed they shot Araujo when he tried to use his van as a weapon. Mexican President Claudia Sheinbaum says Mexico plans to pursue legal action against the United States. Country music singer John Rich will be sworn in at the White House today as a special envoy for American landowners at the U.S. Department of Agriculture. Michael Kastner, NBC News Radio.
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4: Here's a look at your forecast. Lows level off around 68 overnight under partly cloudy skies. Chance of thunderstorms Friday. Daytime highs approaching 86, overcast skies. Slight chance for storms Friday night. Lows around 68. Slight chance for showers Saturday. Highs around 85, 86. Bright sunshine expected Sunday. I'm staff meteorologist Derek Height. Right now, 69.
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0: Here's a look at your forecast. Cloudy skies expected today with a chance for storms. High temperatures reach up to 86. Partly cloudy skies tonight. Slight chance of thunderstorms. Lows dip down to about 68. Mainly sunny skies tomorrow. High temperatures reach up to 86. Dry Sunday and Monday under clear skies with highs in the upper 80s. I'm staff meteorologist Derek Height. Right now, 70.
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1: NBC News Radio, I'm Michael Kastner. Israel says it recently provided U.S. officials with intelligence appointed to a new alleged Iranian plot to assassinate President Trump. More from Mark Mayfield.
2: The report from the Wall Street Journal, based on sources familiar with the matter, said Israeli officials viewed the threat as credible and warned Washington following already heightened U.S.-Iran tensions during the ongoing war. However, other U.S. officials told CNN they believe the intelligence might have been intended to shape Trump's decision-making as he considers whether to expand U.S. military action against Iran.
1: The last remaining members of the independent commission that helped state elections are being ousted by the Trump administration. More from Rory O'Neill.
3: The three remaining members of the bipartisan Election Assistance Commission are out. Politico says two members appointed by Barack Obama were fired, and a member put on the panel by President Trump was allowed to resign. The commission was created in 2002 to help states with elections by certifying voting systems and other tasks. Democratic Senator Mark Warner says the dismissals, just months before the midterms, should concern every American.
1: The man killed by ICE agents in Texas earlier this week was actually not the man they were looking for. Immigration agents killed a man during a traffic stop in Houston on Tuesday after claiming he tried to run them over in his van. On Thursday, ICE said the agents were looking for two people from Guatemala who were not in the van. Maine Democrat Graham Plattner says he'll officially withdraw his bid for the U.S. Senate Monday. He suspended his bid earlier this week due to allegations of sexual assault that he's denied. More from Hallie Jackson.
4: The implosion of Plattner's campaign throwing into chaos a race Democrats saw as their best hope of flipping a Republican Senate seat currently held by Susan Collins.
1: Michael Kastner, NBC News Radio. 1, 2, 3.
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6: And we thank you for joining us for this news check on Regional Radio. Missouri Governor Mike Keough announced he will request the president to approve a major disaster declaration for providing federal assistance for a storm incident period from June 4th through June 18th. Which included nearly a third of Missouri's counties, which experienced damaging storms. Initially, the governor requested a preliminary damage assessment territory for 29 counties, but increased that number to 34 counties when five more counties provided further assessments and damage reports. Most of the counties in a listing area will be included in the request for a major disaster declaration and could receive funding for public assistance if the president would approve the disaster declaration. Those counties include Andrew and Davies, Gentry, Grundy, Harrison, Holt, Lynn, Mercer, Nottoway, Putnam, Sullivan, and Worth counties. If the governor's disaster declaration request is approved, public assistance would allow local governments and qualifying nonprofit agencies to seek federal assistance for reimbursement of emergency response and recovery costs, including the repair and replacement of damaged roads, bridges, and other public infrastructure. Joint damage assessments conducted by FEMA, SEMA, and local officials estimate more than $32.3 million in emergency response costs and damage to public infrastructure. The drivers of both a Peterbilt truck and Jeep were injured and taken to the hospital following an accident near Santa Rosa in DeKalb County on Thursday afternoon. The Missouri State Highway Patrol reports a 51-year-old Peterbilt male truck driver from Cameron was heading southbound on Heimbaugh Road, 2 miles west of Santa Rosa, while a 54-year-old female driver from Pattonsburg was driving a Jeep westbound on Highway E. The truck attempted to make a left-hand turn onto Highway E and struck the Jeep. Both of the vehicles stayed in the highway. The Pattonsburg driver received moderate injuries from the accident and was taken to Mosaic in St. Joseph. The Cameron driver received minor injuries and was taken to Cameron Regional Medical Center. The accident took place just before 1:50 on Thursday afternoon. Three people taken to the hospital and two of the vehicles were totaled following an accident on northbound Interstate 35 and located in an area of congested traffic influenced by the ongoing construction of Interstate 35 in Clinton County. The Missouri State Highway Patrol reports that all three vehicles were in the northbound lane of I-35, a mile north of Lathrop. A 50-year-old Cameron female driver was stopped in the northbound lanes due to traffic, and a second vehicle was slowing while approaching her vehicle from behind. A 64-year-old female driver from Trenton was driving that vehicle. A third vehicle, driven by a 53-year-old female from Canton, struck the Trenton driver's vehicle from behind and also struck the Cameron driver's vehicle. All the vehicles stayed upright, but the impact was enough that the Cameron and Trenton driver's vehicles were totaled. The Cameron and Canton drivers were both taken to Liberty Hospital with minor injuries. A 63-year-old passenger in the Trenton driver's vehicle also received minor injuries and was taken to Liberty Hospital. The Clinton County Sheriff's Department, the Lathrop Police Department, and the Lathrop Fire Department supported the two patrol troopers in the accident's investigation. Two passengers on a UTV were hurt and hospitalized following an accident late Thursday evening in Atchison County, southeast of Tarkio. The Highway Patrol reports an 18-year-old male from Lewis, Iowa, was operating a UTV northbound on Inn Avenue and lost control of the vehicle on a gravel roadway. The UTV went off the side of the roadway, overturned, and came to rest on its passenger side. The driver was not listed as injured. A 22-year-old female and a 17-year-old female, both from New Market, Iowa, were occupants of the ATV and both received moderate injuries, and they were taken to Fairfax Community Hospital. The accident reported around 9:20 p.m. The Atchison County Sheriff's Department, the Tarkio Police Department, and the Atchison Holt Ambulance all assisted the Missouri State Highway Patrol. 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
6: We do have some storm activity well to our south. It's not really in our listening area now. There might be a little bit of a push to the northeast with this system, but the best it would do would be catching the extreme southern side of the listening area, and probably not even going to do that. Weather Service does keep a chance of precipitation in the weather forecast, with a chance of a shower thunderstorm that'll be possible after 1 this afternoon again. Otherwise, mostly cloudy with a high temperature that'll be at 86 degrees, and calm winds will become northeasterly at about 5 miles an hour. They do have a chance of precipitation at about 40%. Any rainfall amounts will be less than a tenth of an inch. Tonight, there's a 10% chance of a shower thunderstorm prior to 7 p.m. Otherwise, most partly cloudy with a low down to 68, light and variable winds. Saturday's forecast calls for sunshine with a high temperature that'll be at 86 with a light and variable wind that'll become easterly at 5 to 7. Right now, it looks like a dry stretch then for Saturday through Thursday. Saturday night, clear with a low of 67 degrees. Sunday, sunny with a high temperature of 88 and light winds. Sunday night, clear with a low of 67. On Monday, sunny with a high of 89. Monday night, clear with a low of 68. Tuesday, sunny, 90 for a high. Tuesday night, clear with a low of 69. Wednesday, sunny, 92. And Thursday, sunny with a high temperature that'll be at 92. That's Check Your Weather Information. 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
7: Let's take a look at the cash cattle market report. There was some light cash cattle trade noted at 248 in the south, down $7 from last week's weighted average, and some northern dressed cattle trade at 393, which is down $10 from last week's weighted average. Beef cutouts are mixed, with choice down 39 cents at 380.81 based on the 67 loads, and select up 40 cents at 363.49 based on 6 loads. Over on the mercantile, August live cattle down 237 at 235.20. October down 195 at 231.60. December down 210 at 231.55. August feeder cattle down 590 at 356.15. September down 565 at 353. And October down 530 at 349.32. Let's take a look at the cash hog market report. The Eastern Corn Belt is unavailable due to confidentiality. The Western Corn Belt is down 39 cents at 97.80. Iowa, Minnesota is down 99 cents at 97.57. The national cash hog average is down 74 cents at 97.05, with an average range of 92 to 99. Pork carcass cutouts are up 65 cents at 98.81 based on 163 loads. Over on the mercantile, August lean hogs down 150 at 98.15, October up 12 cents at 85.65, and December unchanged at 76.72. Taking a look at the grain futures on the Chicago Board of Trade, September corn down 3 1/4 at 428 1/4, December down 3 1/4 at 448 3/4, March down 3 at 464 1/4, August soybeans down 3 1/4 at 1174 1/2, September down 4 at 1166, November down 4 1/2 at 1177. September Chicago wheat down 3 1/2 at 616 1/4, December down 3 1/2 at 630 1/2, and March down 3 at 643 1/2. The Dow was up 139 points at 52,487. With the Secure Markets, I'm Kaylin Lair on TFN, the Farm Net.
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1: And we thank you for joining us for this news check on Regional Radio. Weather forecast says we'll have a chance of some showers. It'll be possible after 1. Doesn't look like much of the area is going to be involved with any of the morning rain that has stayed well to the south, but there's a chance of rain this afternoon and mostly cloudy with a high temperature that'll be at 86 degrees. Tonight, there's a slight chance. They're only talking about a 10% chance of rain prior to 7 o'clock and partly cloudy with a low of 68 degrees. Saturday's forecast, sunny with a high that'll be at 86. Looks like it's going to be a seasonable stretch as far as temperatures Saturday through Thursday and no mention of rain at least through Thursday. We'll have more on your weather forecast. It'll be upcoming shortly. 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A Putnam County man's facing 7 felony counts following an early morning alleged incident early Wednesday morning. Jansen Wayne Spiezer of Worthington is charged after an investigation that began with an early morning 911 call from Spiezer's daughter reported that she was being held in her home by Spiezer along with their brother and it was threatening to kill them. She had previously contacted her mother, indicating that he was pacing back and forth in the home with a loaded shotgun, stating he was going to kill people. The incident involved Missouri State Highway Patrol SWAT team and negotiators who arrived at the scene and attempted to communicate with Spiezer. The probable cause statement stated Spiezer continued to keep his children against their will. A breach of the residence eventually made after failed attempts to make contact with the suspect. He was later taken into custody just after 12:30 on Wednesday afternoon. In the breach, the Missouri State Highway Patrol troopers sustained minor injuries with shattered glass and gravel. Jansen Spiezer is charged with 2 counts of second-degree kidnapping, 2 counts of third-degree assault, special victim, and armed criminal action, resisting arrest, creating a substantial risk of serious injury, and 2 counts of endangering the welfare of a child, creating substantial risk. No bond has been established at this point. The first of 3 public informational meetings will be held next week, organized by the NTA Ambulance District and the Big Creek Ambulance District, when district directors and administration will present their reasoning for running a half-cent sales tax increase before voters, which comprise the district. A preparation meeting was planned on Thursday night, which didn't include any action items, but it did disclose some of the priority items which could be considered with the new funding that would come into the district if voters would approve the measure on August 4th. In no particular order, the priorities which would be considered for the new funding would include a training budget, upgrading the ambulance fleet, adding a 3rd crew to the district that would allow 2 full-time crews to be available, with 1 headquartered in or near Eagleville to provide faster response times for the northern side of the county, and to provide competitive wages. The ambulance district currently receives funding from a 1/2 cent sales tax. If the new sales tax increase would be approved in August, the ambulance sales tax would become a full cent tax. The first of the meetings will be held next Tuesday, July 14th at Eagleville, at Eagleville City Hall, beginning at 7 p.m. The meeting is expected to include a presentation that outlines the current financial situation of the ambulance district and some numbers regarding the number and location of service calls. The meeting will also provide printed material for those attending to consider. There will also be a question and answer session for those who attend. There'll be other meetings that will also include the same structure on Tuesday, July 21st at the Emmanuel Baptist Church in Bethany, and on Thursday, July 23rd at Pattonsburg. All those meetings will be held at 7 p.m. Following a second public hearing on a proposed data center moratorium ordinance held Monday at the office of the Ringo County Board of Supervisors, the board has voted to waive a 3rd reading of the ordinance and approve the data center moratorium ordinance. The second public hearing included information from the Rural Electric Cooperative about a small-scale data center project in Union County. The discussion covered its operation, electrical demand, the mineral oil-based cooling system, and its potential impacts on electric rates. REC told those attending the hearing that data centers are not prioritized during power outages and additional commercial customers can spread the system costs. The Ringo County Board of Supervisors made it clear the moratorium will not be permanently prohibiting data centers. It will be providing the county with some time to research the issue, obtain more public input, and have a chance potentially to develop educated regulations. Over the next 12 months, the board will work to develop a permanent data center ordinance. The process will include continued research, discussion, and some opportunities for public input. The goal is ensuring Ringgold County's prepared for

0: the board, and after a public hearing with boundaries created by one county commission. The act requires a county commission to fill vacant seats on the board of directors within 30 days if a majority of the remaining directors makes a written request for the county commission to fill the vacancies. When a consolidation petition or resolution is filed, it must be filed with a consolidation plan. And that outlines the proposed consolidation process. Any intent of the consolidation must be published and include a plan. A vote on consolidation occurs only if an objection to the consolidation is filed with a petition signed by 5% of the voters within the voting district. The order of consolidation could then be ordered by the county commission under certain conditions if no objection is filed and the public hearings held. It establishes requirements for the tax levy for the districts involved in the consolidation. All assets and obligations of the existing ambulance district shall become the assets and obligations of the consolidated district. And Senate Bill 975, again sponsored by Senator Rusty Black and Representative Jeff Farnett. Health insurance premiums are likely to grow more expensive next year for those who buy marketplace plans, and after increases this year, Affordable Care Act marketplace insurers are proposing a median premium increase of 14% for 2027 that would be a double-digit hike for the second year in a row, according to analysis of preliminary rate filings. Insurers must submit their requested premium changes to state regulators, and rates should be finalized later this summer. The analysis from the research group that looked at the proposed rate changes among 77 marketplace insurers went across 16 states that have made proposed rates publicly available. Iowa's one of the states that does have those rates publicly available. Missouri does not. The majority of the insurers across the state are proposing a median ACA marketplace premium increase between 10 and 20%, and 20 insurers are requesting premium increases of more than 20%. None included in the analysis proposed a decrease in premiums. Along with the expiration of enhanced premium subsidies, insurers are also citing rising health care costs and changes in the federal regulations as reasons behind the increases. ACA marketplace enrollments have seen a steep drop, from 2.6 million fewer Americans on the rolls in February compared to the same time last year, according to a report from the Associated Press. It is 640 at Regional Radio. 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
0: National Weather Service says that there will be a chance of some strong storms probably south of us today, and they're already receiving some strong storms, and that's even south of Kansas City. They had some pretty strong storms and moved in south of Kansas City already, but additional storms could be developing this afternoon and evening. And again, we might be in line for some general thunderstorms. We're not even really in a marginal risk for any severe weather, and for that matter, the rain chance is less than 50% at this time. Weather forecast says that we will have a 40% chance of a shower thunderstorm. They'll be possible after 1 this afternoon. Mostly cloudy with a high temperature. They'll be at 86 degrees. Northeast winds at 5 miles per hour. There's a 10% chance of a shower thunderstorm prior to 7 o'clock this evening. Otherwise, partly cloudy with a low 68 and a light and variable wind. On Saturday, sunny with a high temperature of 86 and winds out of the east at 5 to 7. Saturday night, clear with a low 67 and east winds at 3 to 6. Sunday's forecast, sunny with a high of 88, east winds at 3 to 7. Sunday night, mostly clear with a low 67. On Monday, sunny with a high of 89. Monday night, clear with a low 68. Tuesday, sunny, 90 for a high. Tuesday night, mostly clear with a low 69. On Wednesday, sunny with a high of 92. Wednesday night, mostly clear with a low 71. And Thursday's forecast, sunny with a high temperature that'll be at 92 degrees. The high temperature yesterday at the Hundley Whaley Weather Station in Albany was at 90 degrees, and the low was at 70 degrees. 70 is the current temperature outside right now. The Lamoni Municipal Airport reporting fair conditions, 69 degrees, humidity is at 90%, wind speed out of the north at about 5 miles an hour, and our reported temperature in Bethany right now is at 70 degrees. Thank you for joining us for this news check on Regional Radio, sponsored by Hearing Care Partners. As we go to a market check,

0: let's take a look at the cash kettle market report. There was some light cash kettle trade noted at 248 in the south, down $7 from last week's weighted average, and some northern dressed cattle trade at 393, which is down $10 from last week's weighted average. Beef cutouts are mixed with choice down 39 cents at 380.81 based on the 67 loads, and select up 40 cents at 363.49 based on 6 loads. Over on the mercantile, August live cattle down 237 at 235.25, October down 195 at 231.60, December down 210 at 231.55. August feeder cattle down 590 at 356.15, September down 565 at 353, and October down 530 at 349.32. Let's take a look at the cash hog market report. The Eastern Corn Belt is unavailable due to confidentiality. The Western Corn Belt is down 39 cents at 97.80. Iowa, Minnesota is down 99 cents at 97.57. The National Cash Hog Average is down 74 cents at 97.05, with an average range of 92 to 99. Pork carcass cutouts are up 65 cents at 98.81, based on 163 loads. Over on the mercantile, August lean hogs down 150 at 98.15, October up 12 cents at 85.65, and December unchanged at 76.72. Taking a look at the grain futures on the Chicago Board of Trade, September corn down 3¾ at 427¾, December down 3¾ at 448¼, March down 3½ at 463¾. August soybeans down 2¼ at 1175½, September down 3 at 1167, November down 4 at 1177½. September Chicago wheat down 4 at 615¾, December down 3½ at 630½, March down 3½ at 643. August live cattle down 237 at 235.25, October down 195 at 231.60, August feeder cattle down 590 at 356.15, September down 565 at 353, October down 530 at 349.32. August lean hogs are down 150 at 98.15, and the Dow is up 139 points at 52,487. With this look at your markets, I'm Kaylin Lair on TFN The Farm Net.
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2: A reminder, the Mercer County Senior Center closed for construction this week. There is no dining service at the Mercer County Senior Center at Princeton this week, but there will still be home-delivered meals. The judging for the open class submissions will be held today at Homestead Hall at the Ringgold County Fair. A Barnyard Buddy Show will be held at 4 o'clock. The Fair Parade will begin at 6 o'clock. A Ringgold Foundation grant presentation will also be at 6:45 prior to the Bill Riley Talent Show at the Rodeo Arena. First of the livestock shows will be on Thursday with the FFA and 4-H Sheep Show at 9 a.m., followed by the Goat Show. The 4-H County Council will have water activities during the afternoon. A poultry show will be at 3 o'clock, a rodeo's at 7:30 then on Thursday evening, and there'll be musical entertainment after the rodeo. Friday's a swine show at 9, senior games at 10, and a horse show's at 11 o'clock. A kids' pedal tractor pulls at 1:30, rabbit show at 3 o'clock, Ag Olympics will be at 4:30, mud volleyball at 6, and a demo derby with lawnmowers and vans at 7 o'clock, and Cody Hicks will be performing in concert at 8 o'clock. County Council's pancake breakfast will be Saturday morning at the Ringgold County Fair at the 4-H building. The beef show will be at 9 a.m., baby contest at 10. Inflatables will be available from 1 until 5 in the afternoon, and the 4-H and FFA pet show will start at 3:30 at the show arena. Motocross begins at 6. A bags tournament runs at 7 o'clock. Sunday's Cowboy Church at 10:30, a lunch at 12:30, and the 4-H and FFA premium sale finishes up this year's Ringgold County Fair at 2 p.m. on Sunday. VFW District 1 meeting is planned for Saturday beginning at 10 a.m. at the VFW Post 4557 in Brookfield at the Department of School of Instruction. The School of Instruction will begin at 10 a.m. and the regular meeting will follow. 2026 Eagleville Car, Truck, and Bike Show will be held in memory of Cynthia Owens on Saturday in Eagleville. The registration is going to be held between 8 and 11. Voting takes place from 11 o'clock until noon. Prizes will also be awarded at 2 p.m. No entry fee. Special awards will be given for the best Chevy, best Ford, best Mopar, and best of show. Free t-shirts will go to the first 60 entries. There will be cash prizes and trophies in each class, and a free will donation breakfast will be held from 7 a.m. until 10 a.m. by the North Harrison Fire Department. A flea market and craft vendors are also welcome. There will be fireworks at dusk. After the postponement due to weather over the Father's Day weekend, the Stanbury JC's car show will now be on Sunday at the Stanbury City Park. Registration will be held from 9 a.m. until noon. They'll try to follow the same schedule as what they had when the car show was planned for some 3 weeks ago. The awards will be presented during the latter part of the afternoon, and there will be food that will be available on the grounds, and there will also be a flea market available. Also, as the Stanbury JC Club puts on their 2026 car show this Sunday at the Stanbury City Park.
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0: I'm Andrew McRae. It's time for the American Countryside on 95.5 Regional Radio Can, brought to you by BTC Bank. Community-minded, just like you. The citrus industry is very important to the state of California. However, you may be surprised at the location of one of the groves established by its early leader. The story is this edition of the American Countryside.
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0: David Dewey shares the story of a historic home with a tie to one of California's most important industries.
4: We have the CF Lot home, which is an 1860s home built by a 49er who is the first president of the citrus growing societies in California.
0: While the town of Oroville sits over 100 miles north of San Francisco, this was an important place to grow citrus in the early years.
4: Believe it or not, this was the citrus capital until the big freeze in 1912. Then it moved to Southern California. So that home was lived in by just the Lot family, and when they passed away, it was turned over to the city for a museum, and it sits in this beautiful park.
0: Mr. Lot came to California for gold. He found another way to make his money.
4: He came here, and he got to Sutter's Fort, and he fell ill. So by the time he got better and came in the spring, all the good pickings were gone. But he was a lawyer, and people were arguing about who owned what.
0: Even though Mr. Lot was not successful with his citrus groves in Northern California, he did build the grand home that survives today. And you can still find a piece of that citrus operation that he developed so long ago.
4: We have the mother orange tree, which goes back to the 1850s, and it's still alive. It got moved when they built the lake. And one of the few things that they saved that and the Bidwell Bar Bridge, which was the first suspension bridge west of the Mississippi.
0: The Lot home is open to visitors, although hours may be limited, or you can always call for an appointment to see the residence of the pioneer who came for gold but made his money as a lawyer and grower of citrus. Traveling the countryside in Oroville, California, I'm Andrew McRae.

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1: It is time for your farm news and ag update here on TFN, the Farm Net. Today, USDA participant Rod Bain and Undersecretary for Farm Production and Conservation Richard Fordyce are going to be talking about selected farm service agency service areas that are participating in a pilot incorporating innovations into crop acreage reporting.
2: Modernizing the farm acreage reporting process for USDA's Farm Service Agency.
3: I use the word transformative. It is going to be an opportunity for us to really provide better customer service to farmers that annually come in and do an acreage report. It's going to be, I think, more accurate, more representative of what's actually happening on that farm.
2: That description from Undersecretary for Farm Production and Conservation Richard Fordyce says the modernized reporting pilot program is underway for crop acreage.
3: Right now, we're piloting it in 10 counties across the country because we've had some initial early pilots in the state of Maryland and the state of North Dakota. For spring acreage reporting, North Dakota and the state of Maryland will be using the new system exclusively to do spring planted acreage reports.
2: The pilot utilizes digital and geospatial technologies for a more streamlined process for both producers and local USDA service center staff.
3: We're moving away from the photocopied paper maps that we've been doing for far too long and moving into more of a digital platform that is representative of what's happening on that farm today. And a farmer, for example, that's going to be using the new tools initially will be doing that in the county office. They'll have an opportunity to look at their farm. Does that geospatial map represent how they're farming a particular field? It'll give them the opportunity to adjust that and to make changes if that map is not 100% representative of what they're doing.
2: In terms of the simplicity of the modernization acreage reporting process, according to the undersecretary,
3: you tap on that field and it'll give you an opportunity to select through a crop code what the crop is. Then immediately a calendar will pop up. You'll tap on that calendar to represent the planting date. And then once that's done, then that data is entered. We don't have to then pass the paper map over to someone, a program analyst within the county office, and have them do the data entry. That data entry happens when they are actually navigating through the map and making those selections on the map.
2: I'm Rod Bain reporting for the U.S. Department of Agriculture in Washington, D.C.
1: With this look at your farm news update here on TFN, the Farm Net, I'm Kaylin Lair.
4: NBC News Radio, I'm Michael Kastner. Haitian and Syrians in the U.S. under the Temporary Protected Status Program lose their right to legally work today. More from Mark Mayfield.
5: It comes after the Supreme Court ruled that the Department of Homeland Security's decision to terminate their status could not be reviewed by the courts. The TPS program allows people to stay and work legally in the U.S. for up to 18 months if their home countries are deemed too dangerous for the migrant to return. Today's cutoff affects some 350,000 Haitians and 6,000 Syrians. The migrants now remain in limbo as the future of the program is up in the air.
4: The last remaining members of the independent commission that helps state election officials are being let go at the direction of the Trump administration. Multiple outlets reported Thursday that the last three members of the Bipartisan Election Assistance Commission had been notified of the move via email. The former supreme leader of Iran has been buried in his hometown. Ayatollah Ali Khamenei was killed in February by U.S. and Israeli airstrikes, but his funeral was postponed because of the war in Iran. His burial comes after President Trump said during this week's NATO summit in Turkey that the U.S. ceasefire with Iran was over. The number of Legionnaires cases in an outbreak on Manhattan's Upper East Side is now up to 46, with 22 hospitalizations. In New York, Scott Pringle.
6: Mayor Zoran Mamdani says 19 buildings have tested positive for the Legionella bacteria in cooling towers.
7: We're going to be taking the step of releasing the addresses of wherever has been impacted because we know that that transparency is also a critical part of how New Yorkers can continue to go about their day.
6: The 19 buildings have been ordered to disinfect their cooling towers, but Council Speaker Julie Menin, she's calling for all cooling towers in the impacted area to be disinfected.
4: Michael Kastner, NBC News Radio.
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9: And good morning. 7:04 is our time at regional radio. There will be at least a chance of some afternoon showers. It'll be possible after 1 this afternoon. Otherwise, mostly cloudy conditions, 86 degrees for a high temperature. And tonight, slight chance of rain's down to 10%. It'll be before 7 o'clock, at least according to the weather forecast. And partly cloudy with a low down to 68 for tomorrow. Sunny with a high temperature of 86. And it looks like we'll have a sunshine with temperatures anywhere from the mid to the upper 80s into the lower 90s. Through Thursday at this time, there is no mention of rain between Saturday and Thursday. We'll have more on your weather forecast. It'll be coming up shortly. 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The drivers of both a Peterbilt truck and a Jeep were both injured and taken to the hospital after an accident near Santa Rosa in DeKalb County on Thursday afternoon. The Missouri State Highway Patrol reports a 51-year-old Peterbilt male truck driver from Cameron was heading southbound on Heimbaugh Road, 2 miles west of Santa Rosa, while a 54-year-old female driver from Pattonsburg was driving a Jeep westbound on Highway E. The truck attempted to make a left-hand turn onto Highway E and struck the Jeep. Both the vehicles stayed on the highway. The Pattonsburg driver had moderate injuries from the accident and was taken to Mosaic in St. Joseph. Cameron driver had minor injuries and was taken to Cameron Regional Medical Center. The accident took place just before 2 on Thursday afternoon. Three people were taken to the hospital and two of the vehicles were totaled following an accident on northbound I-35 and located in an area of congested traffic influenced by the ongoing construction of I-35 in Clinton County. The Missouri State Highway Patrol reports all of the three vehicles were in the northbound lane of I-35, a mile north of Lathrop. A 50-year-old Cameron female driver was stopped in the northbound lanes due to traffic, and a second vehicle was slowing while approaching her vehicle from behind. A 64-year-old female driver from Trenton was driving that vehicle. A third vehicle, driven by a 53-year-old female from Canton, Missouri, struck the Trenton driver's vehicle from behind and also struck the Cameron driver's vehicle. All vehicles stayed upright, but the impact was enough that the Cameron and Trenton driver's vehicles were totaled. The Cameron and Canton drivers were both taken to Liberty Hospital with minor injuries. A 63-year-old passenger in the Trenton driver's vehicle also received minor injuries and was taken to Liberty Hospital. The Clinton County Sheriff's Department, the Lathrop Police Department, and the Lathrop Fire Department supported the two patrol troopers with the accident's investigation. Federal Highway Administrator was in Diagonal this week to announce a $2 million investment to rehabilitate the nearly 7-mile stretch of the P-33 highway corridor between Highway 2 and Diagonal. The funding will come through the fiscal year's 2026 community project funding process. Ringgold County, as a grant recipient, will be administering the funding to advance the corridor rehabilitation project. The investment will be improving a nearly 7-mile stretch between P-33 and Highway 2 and Diagonal by resurfacing the roadway, widening the pavement to add shoulders, and installing edge rumble strips to improve safety and reduce roadway accidents. The corridor carries about 740 vehicles each day and serves as a key route for area residents, agricultural producers, emergency responders, school transportation, and local businesses. County officials estimate the project will directly benefit roughly 15% of the Ringgold County residents. The $2 million federal investment will be coupled with a $1.8 million local match already secured by Ringgold County through its Farm to Market funding program. One of the bills signed by Missouri Governor Mike Keogh on Thursday, the bill that provides another level to progress in the appeal of contest and student transfer eligibility process through the Missouri State High School Activities Association. The bill establishes an interscholastic athletic oversight commission within the Department of Elementary and Secondary Education. The board will include 5 members. It'll be appointed by the governor. The decisions made by the Interscholastic Athletic Oversight Commission will be final and binding on state activity associations, according to a release by the governor. He says the attorney general will represent the commission if there are legal challenges. The governor says information about applying to be a member of the Interscholastic Athletic Oversight Commission will be available through the website boards.mo.gov. Several agriculture bills also signed by the governor during a day in which there were several bill signings. Senate Bill 913 extends tax credits for meat processing facilities, higher ethanol fuels, biodiesel retail sales, agricultural business production and specialty agriculture crops through 2033. The tax credits had been due to expire by the end of 2028. Senate Bill 938 increases the user fee charged by recorders of deeds from $4 to $6. The recorder will keep $3 as they did previously, and $2 will be paid to the Missouri Land Survey Fund to be used for land survey activities. It also provides the Missouri Department of Agriculture with rulemaking authority for reproduction and sales fees for Missouri maps and records. And Senate Bill 1033 exempts motor vehicles over 10 years old that are registered as local commercial farm vehicles or that qualify as farm vehicles from the vehicle emission inspection requirements. Iowa Governor Kim Reynolds says the state will not initiate the steps to challenge a federal judge's decision, but she does hope the federal government will appeal the judge's decision that took away the restrictions on what the state considered unhealthy food purchases through the Supplemental Nutrition Assistance Program. Beginning this January 1st, the waiver had allowed Iowa to keep drinks such as soda and candy from being purchased through the SNAP program. Governor Reynolds said she would be in support of the federal government appealing the lift of the waiver. Reynolds had emphasized Wednesday the court decision would not block SNAP and summer feeding program funds from being allocated. She said the rules restricting certain foods from being purchased will no longer apply, but the state will still follow through with allocating the funds that the state aid said it would. Thursday, the Iowa Department of Health and Human Services officials formally announced the state's work kept the state's SNAP payment error rate below a 6% threshold that would have set off federal penalties in 2027. Instead, the penalties would have been triggered under the 2025 One Big Beautiful Bill Act. It states that states would have federal penalties based on their SNAP payment error rates beginning in the federal fiscal year 2028, beginning October of 27. If a state has a payment error rate above 6%, calculated by the federal government while looking at SNAP overpayments and underpayments, the state would be required to fund between 5 and 15% of the benefit payments that were previously provided through federal aid. The national average payment error rate is at 10.62%, according to the federal data, and the U.S. Department of Agriculture found states made a collective $10.1 billion in improper payments in fiscal year 2025. Missouri did have a rate that was above that threshold. It was a little over 8% with the threshold at 6%. Iowa's air rate fell below the national trend at 5.34%, a rate that would mean the state would not have to take on additional funding for SNAP benefits under the 2025 law. This newscast is brought to you by Hearing Care Partners. Inari Funeral Notices, a service for 42-year-old Shenandoah and former Mount Air resident Stacy Newby, will be at 10 o'clock on Saturday at the Armstrong Funeral Home of Mount Air. Visitation for the family present to be held between 6 and 8 this evening at the Armstrong Funeral Home. Open visitation noon until 8 today at the Armstrong Funeral Home. Funeral services for 93-year-old Midlothian, Texas, and former Eagleville resident Jack Dale Richardson will be held at 2 o'clock this afternoon at the Robertson Funeral Home of Eagleville. Burial with military rites will follow in the Cedar Hill Cemetery of Blythedale. Family to receive friends between 1 and 2 this afternoon at the funeral home. Funeral services for 88-year-old Stanbury resident Willis Dean Johnson will be at 10 o'clock on Saturday at the First Baptist Church of Stanbury. Burial follows in the Highridge Cemetery of Stanbury. Visitation to be held between 6 and 8 this evening at the Robertson Funeral Home of Stanbury. Memorials and contributions are suggested to the Stanbury First Baptist Church or St. Jude Children's Cancer Research. A memorial service for 62-year-old former area resident Kane Doran Wickham will be at noon Saturday at the Robertson Funeral Home of Bethany. An interment will follow in the Kidwell Cemetery of Martinsville. Visitation to be held between 11 and noon at the Robertson Funeral Home. Memorials and contributions are suggested to the Kidwell Cemetery. Services for 57-year-old Grant City resident Darren Troy Sable will be at 1 o'clock Saturday at the Grant City Cemetery. The online condolences can be left at prue-dunfeyfuneralhome.com. A memorial service for 61-year-old New Hampton resident Monty Dean Stanton will be at 2 o'clock tomorrow at the Martinsville Methodist Church. Memorials can be made to the Martinsville Methodist Church and or the youth group at Wyatt Park Christian Church in St. Joseph in care of the Robertson Funeral Home of Bethany. Graveside services and burial for 89-year-old Cameron and former Bethany resident Margaret Ann Crabtree will be at 3 o'clock on Saturday at the Miriam Cemetery of Bethany under the direction of the Robertson Funeral Home of Bethany. There's no scheduled family visitation. Memorials can be made at the Miriam Cemetery in care of the Robertson Funeral Home in Bethany. Service for 83-year-old Ivan James Lane will be at 10 on Monday at the Slade O'Donnell Funeral Home in Leon. Burial will be in the Andover Cemetery. Visitation 3 until 5, Sunday at the Slade O'Donnell Funeral Home. The family to receive friends at that time. More information can be found at sladefuneralhome.com. Memorial service for 84-year-old Larry Jean King will be at noon on Monday at the Prue Dunphy Funeral Home of Grant City. Visitation will be held between noon and service time Monday at the Prue Dunphy Funeral Home of Grant City. Burial will be in the Grant City Cemetery. Prue Dunphy Funeral Home of Grant City in charge of the services for Larry Jean King. A joint memorial service for 93-year-old Doris Jean Folan and husband Herbert Eugene Jean Folan will be at 10 o'clock on Friday, July 17th at Slade O'Donnell Funeral Home in Leon. Burial will be in the Grand River Cemetery. More information can be found at sladefuneralhome.com.
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9: National Weather Service described the storm activity that was, heavy is probably south of Kansas City and then extended east. They described it as robust. None of it really clipped to too much of our region. And right now, heaviest rain is not quite as strong as what it was when it was directly south of Kansas City, but it is more scattered. It's, Sedalia and areas to the east, stretching roughly toward Jefferson City. And the Weather Service says that we will have a chance of some redevelopment. The storms this afternoon would be dependent on the destabilization and the clearing that takes place from these morning storms. And even with our area, there's not a high chance necessarily of any rain to develop either. But there is at least a chance of some showers and thunderstorms. It'll be this afternoon. We'll have the chance that begins after 1 this afternoon. It's about 40%, mostly cloudy, but the high temperature, that'll be at 86 degrees with winds out of the northeast at 5 miles an hour. Tonight, slight chance of a shower thunderstorm prior to 7, otherwise partly cloudy, but low down to 68 and light and variable winds. It's a 10% chance of showers and thunderstorms prior to 7. Saturday's forecast, no mention of rain. Sunshine, 86 for a high, with a light and variable wind. That'll become easterly at 5 to 7. Saturday night, mostly clear, with a low down to 67 degrees. East winds at 3 to 6. On Sunday, sunny with a high temperature of 88. East winds at 3 to 7. Sunday night, mostly clear, with a low of 67. On Monday, sunny with a high of 89. Monday night, mostly clear, with a low of 68. Tuesday, sunny, 90 for a high. Tuesday night, mostly clear, with a low down to 69. On Tuesday night, or Wednesday, I should say, sunny with a high of 92. Wednesday night, mostly clear, below 71. And Thursday, sunny with a high temperature that will be at 92 degrees. Had a high temperature yesterday at the Hunley Whaley Weather Station in Albany that was at 90 degrees, achieved at 5:34 p.m. The minimum temperature, 70 degrees, 6:43 a.m. yesterday. The current temperature at 7:16 a.m. is at 71 degrees outside right now. The Lamoni Municipal Airport is reporting some partly cloudy conditions and a temperature of 70 degrees. The barometer is at 29.91. Humidity is at 93% with calm winds and a dew point of 68 degrees. Reported temperature in Bethany right now is at 67 degrees with calm winds. Other temperatures from around the region, Creston reporting fog and mist and 70 degrees. Des Moines overcast and 73. Kansas City some light rain, 73 degrees. Kirksville Fair, 70 for a temperature. Lincoln reporting fog and mist and 72. And St. Joseph Fair conditions and a temperature of 73 degrees. That is a check of your weather information on regional radio. On this date in weather history, does everyone remember the 1980? Well, if you're old enough, do you remember the 1980 summer? It was a rough one. And on this date, in downtown Kansas City in 1980, the temperature hit 109 degrees. It followed a sultry overnight low that was at 89 degrees. The daily low of 89 degrees, the warmest of record for Kansas City. And overall, it was the hottest July day on record. It was the seventh of a record 17 consecutive days of 100 degree heat, and the mean temperature for the month of July was 90.2 degrees. That was also an all-time record on this date in 1980. But on this date, in, or for this time in 1980, on this date in 1980, the record temperature 109 degrees. It is 7:18 at Regional Radio. In this newscast brought to you by Hearing Care Partners, a sports check is next. They went in, continued with some high school softball playoffs last night. It was Class 3A that played last night. Clark from the region, they defeated Sheraton 6-1, so they get on now to the regional semifinals, and they will be seeing Albia in the next round. Albia defeated Sadell 4-0. Des Moines Christian wins over Red Oak 11-0. Clarinda over Shenandoah by a score of 12-0. There'll be more softball that will be tonight. It's another round for Wayne, the number 2 seed in the region. They'll be hosting Holy Trinity Catholic at 7 o'clock at the George Sailing Complex. Keota takes on Southeast Warren in the other game. And Bedford's going to be on the road as they go to Audubon to take on EHK Xyra Audubon in a 7 o'clock start. That game will be opposite Fremont Mills and IKM Manning. In high school baseball in the playoffs, Clark in Class 3 Substate 8 will be taking on Carlisle at Carlisle. The National Federation of High Schools has announced that pitchers will now be joining catchers as the only players in high school softball permitted to receive one-way electronic communication from the dugout. That goes in effect for the 2027 season. The change, one of the four recommendations by the Federation's Softball Rules Committee during its June meeting in Indianapolis. Those recommendations later approved by the Board of Directors. The updated language now allows pitchers among the players permitted to receive one-way electronic communication from dugout to the dugout during games and allows for faster delivery of the information. The use of all other electronic devices to transmit or record information remains prohibited in the field of play, and the players are still prohibited from transmitting or recording audio or video from the playing surface. The committee also simplified language regarding whether a pitcher catcher must face the first batter on defense in relation to courtesy runners. In its comments, the committee said the change eliminates the requirement, or at least the perceived requirement, that the pitcher and catcher listed on the starting lineup card must face the first batter on defense. The additional changes allow state associations to determine umpire uniforms and clarify the definition of an initial play to better align with the other areas of the rule book. The National High School Athletics Participation Survey showed that a total of 338,315 girls participated in fast pitch softball, and 15,726 schools across the country participated. It made it the fifth most popular girls' sport. Mink League Baseball, Clarinda defeats Carroll 9-7 last night. St. Joseph defeating the North Missouri Natties 14-0. Northwest Missouri State football has been tabbed as the number 5 team in the preseason top 10 Lindy Sports NCAA Division II football poll. Bearcats go into the second season under head coach John McMenamin, who guided the Bearcats to a 9-3 record that included a share of the program's 32nd MIAA regular season title. And they returned 7 starters on offense and 5 on defense, 9 players coming back that earned all MIAA honors. Northwest will open their season on August 29th at Texas A&M Kingsville. FIFA World Cup, France moves on to the semifinals. France over Morocco 2-0. Spain and Belgium will be playing at Los Angeles in the next quarterfinal game that will be this afternoon at 2 o'clock. Iowa State's announced its men's basketball non-conference schedule. They'll feature 8 regular season games and 1 exhibition game at Hilton Coliseum. The exhibition games will be starting October 18th at Hilton against Creighton, and then another one against Northwestern. The regular season opens at the Sanford Pentagon in Sioux Falls against Memphis, the first time the Cyclones have opened the season away from Hilton Coliseum since 2017. The home opener, November 6th against Southern Miss. Iowa State will host Southern on November 10th, Niagara on November 15th. Feast Week sends the Cyclones back to Las Vegas for the Players Era Championship, and the Cyclones will open the tournament against against San Diego State. They'll also play November 26th and 22nd in Las Vegas. If they would go 3-0 in the first three games, they would go into the Player Eras Championship game and play the team that comes out as the winner on that bracketed event on the other side. Iowa State will have December against Alcorn State at Hilton Coliseum. They'll face Purdue at Hilton Coliseum. And the Cy-Hawk series continues in Iowa City this year on December 10th. And the Cyclones return home to face North Carolina Central on the 13th. They go to Kansas City to face Missouri State in the NABC Hall of Fame Classic at T-Mobile Center on the 18th. And they'll close the non-conference season at Hilton against Northern Arizona and New Hampshire. The NCAA Division I Men's Basketball Championship starts in Dayton and Wichita for the 27th season and 28 seasons, with triple headers on Wednesday and Thursday after the Selection Sunday. The NCAA this week awarded Wichita as the hosting rights for the opening round. Dayton has served as the host city for the start of the tournament since 2001. A new location and a venue was added because the NCAA's decision to expand the tournament field from 68 to 76 games. Both the sites will be hosting three games each day on Tuesday and Wednesday after the Selection Sunday, the change necessitated by the decision in May to expand the tournament field from 68 to 76 teams. The Men's Basketball Committee also voted to remove the provision that prohibits a school from playing a site at which it is serving as the tournament host. The Mets get a 5-run fifth inning as they drop the Royals by a score of 7-3. And the Royals now will be heading to Baltimore. And Milwaukee is able to take 4 of 5 over the Cardinals as they pick up an 8-4 victory over the Cardinals yesterday to finish out the 5-game series. Here's more now with the Redbird Recap.
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11: Last night at Busch Stadium, the Cardinals fell behind 2-0 after two. Bowers hit a 3-run homer and a 4-run third inning. The Cardinals got a 2-out run in the fourth, and then 3 in the sixth inning on one swing from Jordan Walker. The 3-2, a swing, and there's a drive. Left field, it's a goner, and Big Mac there. Off the facing, he drove that one out of here, and the Cardinals indeed are right back in the game. That's a great way to practice for Monday night in Philadelphia. And Walker announced that he'll be a part of the Home Run Derby in Philadelphia on Monday. But the Brewers bounced back with a Terang homer in the seventh, added a run in the ninth inning, and beat the Cardinals 8-4 to take 4 out of 5 in the series. The Cardinals welcome in Atlanta tonight. Kyle Leahy against Chris Sale. We're on the air at 6:20. I'm John Rooney.
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1: September corn down 2 3/4 at 428 3/4. December down 2 3/4 at 449 1/4. March down 2 3/4 at 464 1/2. August soybeans down 1 3/4 at 1176. September down 2 1/4 at 1167 3/4. November down 3 at 1178 1/2. September Chicago wheat down 1 1/2 at 618 1/4. December down 1 1/4 at 632 3/4. March down 1 1/2 at 645. August live cattle down 237 at 235.25. October down 195 at 231.60. August feeder cattle down 590 at 356.15. September down 565 at 353. October down 530 at 349.32. August lean hogs down 150 at 98.15. The Dow's up 139 points at 52,487. With this look at your markets, I'm Kayla Lair on TFN, the Farm Net.
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9: And we thank you for joining us for this morning, and the weather forecast for the day today is calling for a high temperature that's going to be up to about 86 degrees with some cloudy conditions. We'll have a slight chance of a shower thunderstorm prior to 8 this evening, and then for tomorrow we'll have sunshine with a high that'll be at 87. And we'll have more in your weather forecast also that will be upcoming in just a bit. 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Missouri Governor Mike Keogh has announced he'll request the president to approve a major disaster declaration providing federal assistance for a storm incident period from June 4th through June 18th, that included nearly one-third of Missouri counties which experienced damaging storms. Initially, the governor requested a preliminary damage assessment territory for 29 counties, but increased the number to 34 when 5 more counties provided further assessments and reports. Most of the counties in the listing area will be included in the request for a major disaster declaration and could receive funding for public assistance if the president would approve the disaster declaration. Those counties include Andrew, Davies, Gentry, and Grundy counties, Harrison, Holtland, Mercer, Nottoway, Putnam, Sullivan, and Worth counties. If the governor's disaster declaration request is approved, public assistance would allow local governments and qualifying nonprofit agencies to seek federal assistance for reimbursement of emergency response and recovery costs, including the repair and replacement of damaged roads, bridge, and other public infrastructure. Joint damage assessments conducted by FEMA, SEMA, and local officials estimate more than $32.3 million in emergency response costs and damage for public infrastructure. The first of 3 public informational meetings will be held next week, organized by the NTA Ambulance District and the Big Creek Ambulance District, when district directors and administration will present their reasoning for running a 1.5-cent sales tax increase before voters that comprise the district. A preparation meeting was planned for Thursday night, which didn't include any action items, but it did disclose some of the priority items that could be considered with new funding, which would come into the district if voters approve the measure on August 4th. In no particular order, the priorities would be that would be considered for the new funding would be a training budget, upgrading the ambulance fleet, adding a third crew to the district that would allow 2 full-time crews to be available and 1 headquartered in or near Eagleville to provide faster response times for the northern side of the county, and to provide competitive wages. The ambulance district currently receives funding from a 1/2 cent sales tax. If the new sales tax is approved in April, the ambulance sales tax would become a full cent tax. The first of the meetings will be held next Tuesday, July 14th in Eagleville, and it's 7 o'clock at the Eagleville City Hall. The meeting is expected to include a presentation that outlines the current financial situation of the ambulance district and some numbers regarding the number and location of service calls. The meeting will also provide printed material for those attending to consider. There will also be a question and answer session for those attending. There will be other meetings that will include the same structure on Tuesday, July 21st at the Emmanuel Baptist Church in Bethany, and on Thursday, July 23rd at Pattonsburg. Those meetings will be at 7 p.m. Following a second public hearing on a proposed data center moratorium ordinance held Monday at the office of the Ringgold County Board of Supervisors, the board voted to waive a third reading of the ordinance and approve the data center moratorium ordinance. The second public hearing included information from the Rural Electric Cooperative about a small-scale data center project in Union County. The discussion covered its operation, electrical demand, and mineral oil-based cooling system and its potential impacts on electric rates. REC told those attending the hearing the data centers are not prioritized during power outages and additional commercial customers can spread the system costs. The Ringgold County Board of Supervisors made it clear the moratorium will not permanently prohibit data centers, but it will provide the county with time to research the issue, obtain more public input, and have a chance to develop educated regulations. Over the next 12 months, the board will work to develop a permanent data center ordinance. The process will include continued research, discussion, and opportunities for public input. The goal is to ensure Ringgold County is prepared with a clear, well-informed regulation system before any future data center proposal would be considered. The Iowa Department of Health and Human Services confirmed a case of measles in a vaccinated adult resident of Central Iowa. Measles infection was acquired during an international travel. It's the first measles case that's been identified in Iowa in 2026. Iowa reported a total of 9 confirmed measles cases in 2025. Across the United States, a total of 2,289 confirmed measles cases were reported, resulting in 243 hospitalizations and 3 deaths. For 2026, as of July 2nd, a total of 2,170 confirmed measles cases have been reported across the United States. 93% were unvaccinated or had unknown vaccination status. Individuals who were vaccinated and still get measles typically experience milder illness and are less likely to spread the virus to others. Throughout 2025, Iowans responded to the measles outbreak by seeking vaccinations, and more doses were administered in 2025 in Iowa than the preceding 2 years. Getting vaccinated, according to the Iowa Department of Health and Human Services, is the best way to protect yourself, your family, and community. It's 7:36 at Regional Radio. Decatur County Hospital sponsors your weather. Local care you can count on, whatever the forecast. And that weather forecast says that we will have a chance of some showers or thunderstorms. That'll be possible after 1, but it will be off of redevelopment from a system that included some strong storms that were pretty well to the south. From earlier this morning, we'll have a chance of a shower thunderstorm after 1 and mostly cloudy weather otherwise. Night temperature, they'll be at 86 degrees with northeast winds at 5 miles an hour. Tonight, there's a 10% chance of a shower thunderstorm prior to 7 o'clock, partly cloudy with a low down to 68 degrees. And then for tomorrow, there's going to be sunshine with a high of 87 and east winds at 5 to 7. Saturday night, clear with a low of

0: degrees, partly cloudy conditions, and the temperature reported in Bethany right now is at 72 degrees. It's 7:38 at Regional Radio.
1: September corn down a quarter at 431 and a quarter. December down a half at 451 and a half. March down a half at 466 and three quarters. August soybeans unchanged at 1177 and three quarters. September down a half at 1169 and a half. November down one at 1180 and a half. September Chicago wheat up 10 and a quarter at 630. December up 10 at 644. March up 10 and a quarter at 656 and three quarters. August live cattle down 237 at 235.25. October down 195 at 231.60. August feeder cattle down 590 at 356.15. September down 565 at 353. October down 530 at 349.32. August lean hogs down 150 at 98.15. October up 12 cents at 85.65. The Dow's up 139 points at 52,487. With this week of your markets, I'm Kayla Lair on TFN, the Farm Net.
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10: And it's time to run down those elevator prices for you here on this Friday, the 10th of July. I'm Dustin Huffman. 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Consolidated Grain East Hannibal, 11 cents under on corn, 416. Soybeans, 8 cents under with a cash bid of 1166. Bartlett Grain Kansas City, 18 cents over on corn, 445. Soybeans, 40 cents over at 1214. Bartlett Grain St. Joseph, a nickel under at 422 for the cash bid on corn. Soybeans, 20 cents over at 1194. At Ursa Farmers Co-op Wayland, they're 19 cents over on corn, 446. Soybeans, 3 cents under, cash bid 1171. AgriServices of Brunswick Mendon, 30 cents under on corn, 397. Soybeans, a dime under, cash bid there 1164. Ray Carroll and Quarter, a nickel over on corn, cash bid 432. Soybeans, a nickel over at 1179. MFA Macon, 25 cents under on soybeans, the cash bid there, 1149. Prairieland FS Pilot Grove, 25 cents under on corn, they're at 402. Soybeans are 15 cents under, coming in at 1159. Back to September and August, MFA Rail Hamilton, 20 cents under on corn, 407. Soybeans, 20 cents over at 1194 for the cash price. Scholar and Adrian, 20 cents over on corn, 407. Soybeans, 70 cents under the November contract at 1107. Chula Farmers Co-op, 60 cents under on corn, 367. Soybeans, 45 cents under August at 1129. Smithfield and Bethany, 45 cents under on corn, 382. Soybeans, 35 cents under, 1139. JBS Centralia, a dime under on corn, 417. And at Mid-Missouri Energy in Multibend, they're 8 cents over on corn with a cash bid today of $4.35. Cash corn and soybean bids are subject

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1: NBC News Radio, I'm Michael Kastner. Mexico plans to pursue legal action against the U.S. following a fatal shooting in Texas involving ICE agents. 52-year-old Mexican national Lorenzo Araujo was shot by ICE agents this week during a traffic stop in Houston. Turns out Araujo was not the man they were looking for. On Thursday, the Department of Homeland Security said the ICE agents were looking for two people from Guatemala who were not in the van. Araujo had been living in the U.S. for the last 35 years. The agents, who were not wearing body cameras at the time, claimed they shot Araujo when he tried to use his van as a weapon. Mexican President Claudia Sheinbaum says the mistreatment of Mexican citizens in the U.S. can not be allowed. The last remaining members of the independent commission that helps state elections are being ousted by the Trump administration. Rory O'Neill reports.
2: The three remaining members of the bipartisan Election Assistance Commission are out. Politico says two members appointed by Barack Obama were fired, and a member put on the panel by President Trump was allowed to resign. The commission was created in 2002 to help states with elections by certifying voting systems and other tasks. Democratic Senator Mark Warner says the dismissals, just months before the midterms, should concern every American. I'm Rory O'Neill.
1: Graham Plattner will formally withdraw from the Maine Senate race on Monday. More from Mark Mayfield.
3: That's according to multiple reports. It comes after he suspended his campaign on Wednesday after being accused of sexual assault. Monday is the last day that Plattner can drop out to allow Democrats in Maine to select a new nominee. The Maine Democratic Party announced that they had voted to hold a nominating convention to choose a new nominee by July 27th. Several have announced their candidacy so far, including former Maine State Senator Troy Jackson, co-founder of Maine Beer Company Dan Kleben, and former director of Maine's CDC, Nirav Shaw.
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5: And we thank you for joining us for this news check on regional radio. The drivers of both a Peterbilt truck and a Jeep were injured and taken to the hospital after an accident near Santa Rosa in DeKalb County on Thursday afternoon. The Missouri State Highway Patrol reports a 51-year-old Peterbilt male truck driver from Cameron was heading southbound on Heimbaugh Road, 2 miles west of Santa Rosa, while a 54-year-old female driver from Pattonsburg was driving a Jeep westbound on Highway E. The truck attempted to make a left-hand turn onto Highway E and struck the Jeep. Both the vehicles stayed in the highway. The Pattonsburg driver received moderate injuries from the accident and was taken to Mosaic in St. Joseph. The Cameron driver had minor injuries and was taken to Cameron Regional Medical Center. The accident took place just before 1:50 on Thursday afternoon. Three people taken to the hospital. Two of the vehicles totaled following an accident on northbound Interstate 35 and located in an area of congested traffic influenced by the construction of Interstate 35 in Clinton County. The Missouri State Highway Patrol reports all three vehicles were in the northbound lane of I-35, a mile north of Lathrop. A 50-year-old Cameron female driver was stopped in the northbound lanes due to traffic, and a second vehicle was slowing while approaching her vehicle from behind. A 64-year-old female driver from Trenton was driving that vehicle. A third vehicle, driven by a 53-year-old female from Canton, struck the Trenton driver's vehicle from behind and also struck the Cameron driver's vehicle. All the vehicles stayed upright. The impact was enough that the Cameron and Trenton drivers' vehicles were totaled. The Cameron and Canton drivers were both taken to Liberty Hospital with minor injuries. The 63-year-old passenger in the Trenton driver's vehicle also received minor injuries and was taken to Liberty Hospital. Clinton County Sheriff's Department, the Lathrop Police Department, and the Lathrop Fire Department supported the two patrol troopers with the accident's investigation. A Putnam County man's facing 7 felony counts following an early morning alleged incident early Wednesday. Jansen Wayne Spiezer of Worthington is charged after an investigation that began with an early morning 911 call from Spiezer's daughter reported that she was being held in her home by Spiezer, who had threatened to kill them. She had previously contacted her mother, indicating that he was pacing back and forth in the home with a loaded shotgun, saying he was going to kill people. She was in the home with her brother. The incident involved a Missouri State Highway Patrol SWAT team and negotiators who arrived at the scene and attempted to communicate with Spicer. The probable cause statement stated Spicer continued to keep his children against their will. A breach of the residence was made after failed attempts to make contact with the suspect, and he was taken into custody just after 12:30 on Wednesday afternoon. In the breach, Missouri Highway Patrol troopers sustained minor injuries from shattered glass and gravel. Jansen Spicer is charged with two counts of second-degree kidnapping, two counts of third-degree assault, special victim, armed criminal action, resisting arrest, creating a substantial risk of serious injury, and two counts of endangering the welfare of a child, creating substantial risk. No bond has been set in the case. 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
6: Here's a look at your forecast. Cloudy skies expected today with a chance for storms. High temperatures reach up to 86. Partly cloudy skies tonight. Slight chance of thunderstorms. Lows dip down to about 68. Mainly sunny skies tomorrow. High temperatures reach up to 86. Dry Sunday and Monday under clear skies with highs in the upper 80s. I'm staff meteorologist Derek Height. Currently, it's 72 degrees.
7: September corn up 1 3/4 at 4.33 1/4. December up 1 3/4 at 4.53 3/4. March up 1.5 at 4.68 3/4. August soybeans up 3/4 at 11.78 1/2. September up 1/2 at 11.70 1/2. November up 1/4 at 11.81 3/4. September Chicago wheat up 13 1/4 at 6.33. December up 13 at 6.47. March up 12 3/4 at 6.59 1/4. August live cattle down 237 at 235.25. October down 195 at 231.60. August feeder cattle down 590 at 356.15. September down 565 at 353. October down 530 at 349.32. August lean hogs are down 150 at 98.15. And the Dow is up 139 points at 52,487. With a secure markets, I'm Kayla Lair on TFN The Farm Net.
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1: And we thank you for joining us for a news check on Regional Radio. The first of three public informational meetings will be held next week, organized by NTA Ambulance District and Big Creek Ambulance District. Board members, when district directors and administration present their reasoning for running a 1.5-cent sales tax increase before voters, which comprise the district, the preparation meeting was planned on Thursday night, which didn't include any action items. It did disclose some of the priority items which would be considered with the new funding, which would come into the district if voters approve the measure on August 4th. In no particular order, the priorities could be considered for new funding that would include a training budget, upgrading the ambulance fleet, adding a third crew to the district that would allow two full-time crews to be available, with one headquartered near Eagleville to provide a faster response time for the northern side of the county, and to provide competitive wages. The ambulance district currently receives funding from a 1.5-cent sales tax. If the new sales tax is approved in April, or I should say in August, the ambulance sales tax would become a full cent tax. The first of the meetings will be held next Tuesday, July 14th at Eagleville at 7 o'clock at Eagleville City Hall. The meeting is expected to include a presentation that outlines the current financial situation of the ambulance district and some numbers regarding the number and location of service calls. The meeting will also provide printed material for those attending to consider. There'll also be a question and answer session for those that attend. There'll be other meetings also that include a similar structure on Tuesday, July 21st at Emmanuel Baptist Church in Bethany, and on Thursday, July 23rd at Pattonsburg. Those meetings will all be at 7 p.m. Missouri Governor Mike Keogh signed the legislation approved in the legislative session regarding the creation and consolidation of ambulance districts. The signing, part of a large signing ceremony on Thursday, which the governor termed as public safety priorities. The ambulance district was sponsored by Missouri Senator Rusty Black and State Representative Jeff Farnan. The new bill now authorizes an option for the county commission to choose six election districts or have an at-large election of six directors. It allows an ambulance district to establish an election sub-district after a two-thirds vote of the board and after a public hearing, which with boundaries created by the county commission. The act requires a county commission to fill vacant seats on the board of directors within 30 days if a majority of the remaining directors make a written request that the county commission fill such vacancies. When a consolidation petition or resolution is filed, it must be filed with a consolidation plan that will outline the proposed consolidation process. Any intent of a consolidation must be published and include a consolidation plan. A vote on consolidation occurs only if an objection to the consolidation is filed with a petition signed by 5% of the voters in the district. The order of consolidation would then be ordered or could be ordered by the county commission under certain conditions if no objection is filed and a public hearing is held. It establishes the requirements for the tax levy for the districts involved in the consolidation, and all assets and obligations of the existing ambulance districts would become the assets and obligations of the consolidated district. Two passengers on a UTV were hurt and hospitalized following an accident late Thursday evening in Atchison County, southeast of Tarkio. The Highway Patrol reports an 18-year-old male passenger from Lewis, Iowa, was operating UTV northbound on N Avenue and lost control of the vehicle on a gravel roadway. The UTV went off the north side of the road, overturned, and came to rest on its passenger side. The driver not listed as injured, a 22-year-old female and a 17-year-old female from New Market, both occupants of the UTV, both received moderate injuries. They were both taken to Fairfax Community Hospital. The accident was reported at 9:20 p.m. The Atchison County Sheriff's Department, the Tarkio Police Department, and the Atchison Holt Ambulance all assisted the Missouri State Highway Patrol. 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
2: Here's a look at your forecast. Chance of thunderstorms today, otherwise cloudy skies expected. High temperatures reach up to 86. Partly cloudy skies tonight, slight chance of thunderstorms. Lows dip down to about 68. Mainly sunny skies tomorrow. High temperatures reach up to 86. Lots of sunshine and dry Sunday and Monday with highs in the upper 80s. I'm staff meteorologist Derek Height. Right now, it's 73 degrees.
3: September corn up 1¾ at 4.33¼. December up 1¾ at 4.53¾. March up 1½ at 4.68¾. August soybeans up 3/4 at 11.78½. September up 1/2 at 11.70½. November up 1/4 at 11.81¾. September Chicago wheat up 13¼ at 6.33. December up 13 at 6.47. March up 12¾ at 6.59¼. August live cattle down 2.37 at 2.35.25. October down 1.95 at 2.31.60. August feeder cattle down 5.90 at 3.56.15. September down 5.65 at 3.53. October down 5.30 at 3.49.32. August lean hogs are down 1.50 at 98.15. And the Dow is up 139 points at 52,487. With this week of your markets, I'm Kayla Lair on TFN The Farm Net.
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1: NBC News Radio, I'm Michael Kastner. Mexico plans to pursue legal action against the U.S. following a fatal shooting in Texas involving ICE agents. 52-year-old Mexican national Lorenzo Araujo was shot by ICE agents this week during a traffic stop in Houston. Mexican President Claudia Sheinbaum says the mistreatment of Mexican citizens in the U.S. cannot be allowed. The former supreme leader of Iran has been buried in his hometown. More from Mark Mayfield.
2: Ayatollah Ali Khamenei was killed in February by U.S. and Israeli airstrikes, but his funeral was postponed because of the war in Iran. On Friday, Iranian state media said Khamenei had been buried at the country's holiest Shia Muslim shrine in his hometown of Mashhad. The private ceremony followed a week of public mourning that drew large crowds in Tehran and other cities. The burial comes after President Trump said during this week's NATO summit in Turkey that the ceasefire with Iran was over. I'm Mark Mayfield.
1: The preliminary hearing for the man accused of killing Charlie Kirk continues today. On Thursday, the former roommate and romantic partner of Charlie Kirk's accused killer, Tyler Robinson, says Robinson expressed regret after the shooting.
3: I started crying a little bit and said he wishes he hadn't done it.
1: In a video police interview with Lance Twiggs, played in a Utah court, Twiggs says Robinson came back to their apartment after the shooting and told him he'd talk to his parents or turn himself in. At the hearing's end, the judge will decide if there's enough evidence against Robinson to proceed to trial. She's been a doctor, a pilot, and even ran for president, and now Barbie's going somewhere new. On a postage stamp. More from Daria Albinger.
4: The U.S. Postal Service is partnering with Mattel on a collection of stamps featuring the iconic fashion doll through the years, dressed for 10 iconic careers from soccer player to astronaut. The release coincides with the National Barbie Doll Collectors Convention, which is now underway in Austin, Texas.
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6: And we thank you for joining us for a news check on regional radio. Missouri Governor Mike Kehoe has announced he will request the president to approve a major disaster declaration for providing federal assistance for a storm incident period between June 4th and June 18th, and included nearly a third of Missouri counties that experienced damaging storms. Initially, the governor requested a preliminary damage assessment territory for 29 counties, but that number increased to 34 counties when five more counties provided further assessments and reports. Most of the counties in the listing area will be included in the request for a major disaster declaration and could receive funding for public assistance if the president would approve the disaster declaration. Those counties include Andrew, Davies, Gentry, Grundy, Harrison, and Holt counties, Lynn, Mercer, Nottoway, Putnam, Sullivan, and Worth counties. If the governor's disaster declaration request is approved, public assistance would allow local governments and qualifying nonprofit agencies to seek federal assistance for reimbursement of emergency response and recovery costs, including the repair and replacement of damaged roads, bridges, and other public infrastructure. Joint damage assessments conducted by FEMA, SEMA, and local officials estimate more than $32.3 million in emergency response costs and damage to public infrastructure. One of the bills signed by Missouri Governor Mike Kehoe Thursday, the bill that provides another level to progress in the appeal of contest and student transfer eligibility through the Missouri State High School Activities Association. The bill establishes an interscholastic athletic oversight commission within the Department of Elementary and Secondary Education. The board will include five members and will be appointed by the governor. The decisions made by the Interscholastic Athletic Oversight Commission will be final and binding on state activity associations, according to a release by the governor. He says the attorney general will represent the commission if there are legal challenges. The governor says information about applying to be a member of the Interscholastic Athletic Oversight Commission will be available through the website boards.mo.gov. Several agriculture bills were also signed by the governor. Senate Bill 913 extends tax credits for meat processing facilities, higher ethanol fuels, biodiesel retail sales, agricultural business production and specialty agriculture crops until 2033. Those tax credits had been due to expire at the end of 2028. Senate Bill 938 increases the user fee charged by recorders of deeds from $4 to $6. The recorder will keep $3 as they did previously, and $2 will be paid to the Missouri Land Survey Fund to be used for land survey activities. It also provides the Missouri Department of Agriculture with rulemaking authority for reproduction and sales fees for Missouri maps and records. Senate Bill 1033 exempts motor vehicles over 10 years old that are registered as local commercial farm vehicles or that qualify as farm vehicles from vehicle emission inspection requirements. Iowa Governor Kim Reynolds says the state will not initiate the steps to challenge a federal judge's decision, but she does hope the federal government will appeal the judge's decision that took away the restrictions on what the state considered unhealthy food purchases through the Supplemental Nutrition Assistance Program. Beginning on January 1st, the waiver had allowed Iowa to withhold drinks such as soda and candy from being purchased through the SNAP program. Governor Reynolds said she would be in support of the federal government appealing that. Reynolds had emphasized the court decision will not block SNAP and summer feeding program funds from being allocated. Thursday, the Iowa Department of Health and Human Services officials formally announced the state's work kept the state's SNAP payment error rate below the 6% threshold set to implement federal penalties in 2027. Otherwise, penalties would have been triggered under the 2025 One Big Beautiful Bill Act. States will begin to face federal penalties based on their SNAP payment error rates, beginning with the federal fiscal year 2028 that starts October of 27. If a state would have a payment error rate above 6%, calculated by the federal government while looking at SNAP over and under payments, the state would be required to fund between 5 and 15% back to benefit payments previously provided through federal aid. The national average payment error rate is at 10.62%, according to federal data. Iowa's is at 5.34%, a rate that would mean the state would not have to take on additional funding for SNAP benefits under the 2025 law. Missouri's rate was over the 6% threshold at a little bit over 8%. 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
7: Here's a look at your forecast. Chance of thunderstorms today, otherwise cloudy skies expected. High temperatures reach up to 86. Partly cloudy skies tonight, slight chance of thunderstorms. Lows dip down to about 68. Mainly sunny skies tomorrow, high temperatures reach up to 86. Lots of sunshine and dry Sunday and Monday with highs in the upper 80s. I'm staff meteorologist Derek Height. Right now, it's 73 degrees.
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8: September corn up a quarter at 431 and three quarters. December up three quarters at 452 and three quarters. March up one at 468 and a quarter. August soybeans up one at 1178 and three quarters. September up a half at 1170 and a half. November up a quarter at 1181 and three quarters. September Chicago wheat up 21 at 640 and three quarters. December up 19 and three quarters at 653 and three quarters. March up 19 at 665 and a half. August live cattle unchanged at 235.25. October down 20 cents at 231.40. August feeder cattle up 152 at 357.67. September up 117 at 354.17. October up 117 at 350.50. August lean hogs are up 102 at 99.17. And the Dow is up 51 points at 52,539. With this look at your markets, I'm Kaylin Lair on TFN, the Farm Net.
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0: September corn up a quarter at 431¾, December up 1 at 453, March up 1 at 468¼, August soybeans up 2½ at 1180¼, September up 1¾ at 1171¾, November up 1¼ at 1182¾. September Chicago wheat up 20 at 639¾, December up 19½ at 653½, March up 18 at 664½. August live cattle down 10 cents at 235.15, October down 35 cents at 231.25, December down 22 cents at 231.32. August feeder cattle up 77 cents at 356.92, September up 90 cents at 353.90, October up 102 at 350.35. August lean hogs up 40 cents at 98.55, and the Dow is up 83 points at 52,570. With this look at your markets, I'm Kaylin Lair on TFN, the Farm Net.
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2: Here's a look at your forecast. Chance of thunderstorms today, otherwise cloudy skies expected. High temperatures reach up to 86. Partly cloudy skies tonight. Slight chance of thunderstorms. Lows dip down to about 68. Mainly sunny skies tomorrow. High temperatures reach up to 86. Lots of sunshine and dry Sunday and Monday with highs in the upper 80s. I'm staff meteorologist Derek Height. Right now, 75.
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Hotter than the red on the cattle brand. Cause she's a gold digger with a quick trigger. A cast iron skillet swinging lid flipper. Now he's a double wide on the county line. Sipping on a six pack of Lone Star Light. She did him dirty, took him to the club.

horseback. Now he's a buckskin, 15 hands, five-time team road champion. She never liked him, she don't need him, hell, she don't even know how to feed him. She ain't a cowgirl,

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1: NBC News Radio, I'm Michael Kastner. The week-long evidentiary hearing in the Charlie Kirk murder case will conclude today. Judge Tony Graff will decide in the coming weeks if Tyler Robinson will face trial for murdering Kirk. Prosecutors played a recorded interview Thursday from Tyler Robinson's former roommate and romantic partner, Lance Twiggs, and presented text messages exchanged between the two. A new report says Israel provided U.S. officials with intelligence about a possible Iranian threat to President Trump that it viewed as credible. NBC's Richard Engel.
2: The Wall Street Journal reports this morning, citing sources familiar with the matter, that Israel warned the U.S. of a fresh Iranian plan to assassinate Trump in retaliation for the joint U.S.-Israeli attack that killed Iran's supreme leader and obliterated his compound 4 months ago.
1: It comes after President Trump said this week at the NATO summit that he thinks the ceasefire is over. The Department of Homeland Security says the man killed by ICE agents in Texas was not who they were looking for. Immigration agents killed a man during a traffic stop in Houston on Tuesday after claiming he had tried to run them over with his van. The man who was driving the van was a Mexican immigrant named Lorenzo Araujo, who had lived in the U.S. for 35 years. Claudia Sheinbaum, the president of Mexico, vows to take legal action against the United States. Embattled Maine Democrat Graham Plattner now says he'll officially drop out of the U.S. Senate race on Monday. Several Democrats have already lined up to become the party's new nominee, including former Maine CDC director Nirav Shah, who describes the past few days as frustrating and downright maddening.
3: But now it is time to focus on the future.
1: Plattner suspended his campaign earlier this week following a sexual assault accusation, which he denies. Michael Kastner, NBC News Radio.
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5: Here's a look at your forecast. Chance of thunderstorms today, otherwise cloudy skies expected. High temperatures reach up to 86. Partly cloudy skies tonight. Slight chance of thunderstorms. Lows dip down to about 68. Mainly sunny skies tomorrow. High temperatures reach up to 86. Lots of sunshine and dry Sunday and Monday with highs in the upper 80s. I'm staff meteorologist Derek Height. Right now, 75.
6: September corn up a quarter at 431 and three quarters, December up one at 453, March up one at 468 and a quarter. August soybeans up 2.5 at 1180 and a quarter, September up one and three quarters at 1171 and three quarters, November up one and a quarter at 1182 and three quarters. September Chicago wheat up 20 at 639 and three quarters, December up 19.5 at 653 and a half, March up 18 at 664 and a half. August live cattle down 10 cents at 235.15, October down 35 cents at 231.25, December down 22 cents at 231.32. August feeder cattle up 77 cents at 356.92, September up 90 cents at 353.90, October up 102 at 350.35. August lean hogs up 40 cents at 98.55, and the Dow is up 83 points at 52,570. With this look at your markets, I'm Kaylin Lair on TFN, the Farm Net.
4: Hey, good morning. Welcome to our Outdoors Report. 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And good morning, Josh.
7: Good morning, Stu.
4: Well, we certainly did have a lot of water in the period, particularly from, middle of April, late April through most of June, that promoted a lot of green and promoted a lot of growth. And that meant that, you know, crops get to grow, plants get to grow, invasive plants also get to grow.
7: And that's right, Stu. And so today we're just going to talk about some of the invasive species, not only kind of a brief description of them, but also what you can do to control some of these invasive plants, because sometimes You know, your typical Roundup doesn't work on some of these species. They become resistant to it, or, you know, maybe mechanical controls better, or cutting it down, or whatever the case may be. But so we're going to talk about some of those today. And if you're a landowner, and some of these I'm sure you have battled with, or maybe you see it and don't know that you should be battling it, but maybe you should be. But some of them, just go over a few here. The one that, and it's definitely an issue, is autumn olive. And for folks that don't know what autumn olive is, it's basically, it's a shrub. Can be kind of a small tree. It was actually introduced in North America in the 1830s. It's native to East Asia. It grows very rapidly and can reach a height of 20 feet. So, you know, that's kind of a small tree, if you will. But typically it has dark green leaves. They're kind of oval shaped. And then when the plant becomes around 2 years old, it starts producing yellow flowers in the months of April and May. Fruit is small, reddish pink, and is a lot of birds like to eat it. And then so therefore, if you let it get to that 2 to 3 year old, when birds start eating it and other mammals, of course, they're then going to spread. And they can spread a lot because they do produce a lot of berries. So, but there are some things you can do to control it. You know, cutting it down is pretty, you know, efficient, but you have to do it repeatedly. Fire is really a pretty good control for it. But if you do mow it and you don't put some herbicide on it after the mow, you're wasting your time, because it does help control it. Even prescribed fire, it can help, but unless you're doing it a lot, you're not going to do it, get it under control. But again, just a kind of a mechanical and chemical treatment appears to be the most successful for getting rid of it, whether it be just cutting it off at the main stem and then applying herbicide to the stump. That is the best way to do that. Of course, glyphosate is one of the chemicals you can use. There's some others here that I can't pronounce. Glyphosate works on that. But you need, if you're going to use just strict Roundup, you need a higher percentage of glyphosate. Tordon works. That's another chemical that you can use. It is something that definitely, if not taken care of early, can get out of control pretty quick. Another species is bush honeysuckle. That one is kind of a very invasive species as well. And again, just like the autumn olive, it produces berries, which then, of course, forms or allows for the distribution. But just like autumn olive as well, it creates a thick understory, limits how much sunlight can reach, especially in forest settings. A little bit different. You know, bush honeysuckle typically likes to be on the forest edge, where autumn olive will grow right in the middle of your field. But it is also spread through the roots, so that makes it even more a problematic, because if you can get rid of the, you think you get rid of it all, but then there's some still there. But again, things that work for bush honeysuckle is pulling it through mechanical means or physical means, and then some chemicals that do work. There is a herbicide called Garlon that will not control it. I don't know. I'm not familiar with that herbicide, but that one will not treat it. So that's some things. You know, fire can be effective on it, but again, the problem with if you let it get out of control, the problem with prescribed burn is you just can't do it enough to get, unless you're going to do it every month or something like that, you're not going to be able to stay on top of it. So that's the two big ones that we'll talk about in this segment, and we'll talk about some more in later on.
4: There's no value. Or is there any value for these plants? For example, you know, I know you don't want to have the autumn olive over 2 years, but there's no value to it up to 2 years, is there?
7: There's really not. I mean, the original, and that's what, you know, a lot of these invasive species, they were brought over at some point by somebody to because they thought it was fixing a problem. And for example, the autumn olive was for ground cover and to put back nitrogen into the soil. It may do that, but it gets so out of control so quickly that it's taking over everything else. So, yeah, from a wildlife standpoint, of course, like you said, once it gets to 2 years old, then it becomes, I guess, it can be a benefit to wildlife, but it's just out competing with all of our native species, whether it be trees, plants, whatever. It can really overtake areas. A lot of these don't serve a good purpose for wildlife or animals, because one we'll talk about in the next segment was brought over specifically for forage. Well, it turns out cows don't like to eat it, so kind of a problem there. So, but yeah, a lot of these don't have much of a use at all, really.
4: It's Josh Rollers with the Missouri Department of Conservation, and this is our Outdoors Report and our Breakfast Club, sponsored by United Fiber.
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0: September corn up 3 at 434.5, December up 4 at 456, March up 4 at 471.25. August soybeans up 8.5 at 1186.25, September up 7.25 at 1177.25, November up 6.25 at 1187.75. September Chicago wheat up 26.75 at 646.5, December up 25.75 at 659.75, March up 24.5 at 671. August live cattle down 167 at 233.57, October down 195 at 229.65, August feeder cattle down 322 at 352.92, September down 312 at 349.87, October down 270 at 346.62. August lean hogs are up 45 cents at 98.60, and the Dow is up 133 points at 52,621. With this look at your markets, I'm Kaylin Lair on TFN The Farm Net.
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2: Here's a look at your forecast. Chance of thunderstorms today, otherwise cloudy skies expected. High temperatures reach up to 86. Partly cloudy skies tonight. Slight chance of thunderstorms. Lows dip down to about 68. Mainly sunny skies tomorrow. High temperatures reach up to 86. Lots of sunshine and dry Sunday and Monday with highs in the upper 80s. I'm staff meteorologist Derek Height. Currently 81.
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1: 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The Mercer County Fair Board invites you to the Mercer County Fair July 15th through the 19th at the Fairgrounds in Princeton, Missouri. Fair begins on Wednesday with Fair Royalty and the Pet Show at 6. Thursday, the Rabbits, Poultry, and Hogs will show. Sheep and Goats will show on Friday with the Tractor Pull at 6 p.m. Saturday's the Beef and Dairy Show, and kids enjoy the inflatables and other games. 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Enjoy the sights and sounds of the Mercer County Fair July 15th through July 19th at the Fairgrounds in Princeton, Missouri.

steel guitar. Well, I'm George Strait, and honey, I own this bar. They say tonight it's your birthday.

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1: NBC News Radio, I'm Michael Kastner. The week-long evidentiary hearing in the Charlie Kirk murder case will conclude today. Judge Tony Graff will decide in the coming weeks if Tyler Robinson will face trial for murdering Kirk. Prosecutors played a recorded interview Thursday from Tyler Robinson's former roommate and romantic partner, Lance Twiggs, and presented text messages exchanged between the two. A new report says Israel provided U.S. officials with intelligence about a possible Iranian threat to President Trump that it viewed as credible. NBC's Richard Engel.
2: The Wall Street Journal reports this morning, citing sources familiar with the matter, that Israel warned the U.S. of a fresh Iranian plan to assassinate Trump in retaliation for the joint U.S.-Israeli attack that killed Iran's supreme leader and obliterated his compound 4 months ago.
1: It comes after President Trump said this week at the NATO summit that he thinks the ceasefire is over. The Department of Homeland Security says the man killed by ICE agents in Texas was not who they were looking for. Immigration agents killed a man during a traffic stop in Houston on Tuesday after claiming he had tried to run them over with his van. The man who was driving the van was a Mexican immigrant named Lorenzo Araujo, who had lived in the U.S. for 35 years. Claudia Sheinbaum, the president of Mexico, vows to take legal action against the United States. Embattled Maine Democrat Graham Plattner now says he'll officially drop out of the U.S. Senate race on Monday. Several Democrats have already lined up to become the party's new nominee, including former Maine CDC director Nirav Shah, who describes the past few days as frustrating and downright maddening.
3: But now it is time to focus on the future.
1: Plattner suspended his campaign earlier this week following a sexual assault accusation, which he denies. Michael Kastner, NBC News Radio.
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5: And we thank you for joining us for this news check on Regional Radio. Missouri Governor Mike Keogh announced he will request the president to approve a major disaster declaration for providing federal assistance for a storm incident period between June 4th and June 18th and included nearly a third of Missouri counties that experienced damaging storms. Initially, the governor requested a preliminary damage assessment territory for 29 counties, but increased the number to 34 counties when five more counties provided further assessments and reports. Most of the counties in the listing area will be included in the request for a major disaster declaration and could receive funding for public assistance if the president would approve the disaster declaration. Those counties include Andrew, Davies, and Gentry, Grundy, Harrison, Holt, Lynn, Mercer, Nottoway, Putnam, Sullivan, and Worth counties. If the governor's disaster declaration request is approved, public assistance would allow local governments and qualifying nonprofit agencies to seek federal assistance for reimbursement of emergency response and recovery costs, including the repair and replacement of damaged roads, bridges, and other public infrastructure. Joint damage assessments conducted by FEMA, SEMA, and local officials estimated more than $32.3 million in emergency response costs and damage to public infrastructure. The first of three public informational meetings will be held next week, organized by the NTA Ambulance District and the Big Creek Ambulance District, when district directors and administration will present their reasoning for running an absent sales tax increase before voters who comprise the district. A preparation meeting was planned on Thursday night, which didn't include any action items, but did disclose some of the priority items which could be considered with new funding, which would come into the district if voters approve the measure on August 4th. In no particular order, the priorities which could be considered for the new funding would include a training budget, upgrading the ambulance fleet, adding a third crew to the district that would allow two full-time crews to be available, with one headquartered in or near Eagleville to provide faster response times for the northern side of the county and to provide competitive wages. The ambulance district currently receives funding from a 1/2 cent sales tax. If the new sales tax is approved in August, the ambulance sales tax would become a full cent tax. The first of the meetings will be held next Tuesday, July 14th in Eagleville at 7 o'clock at Eagleville City Hall. The meeting is expected to include a presentation that outlines the current financial situation of the ambulance district and some numbers regarding the number and location of service calls. The meeting will also provide printed material for those attending to consider. There will also be a question and answer session for those who attend. There will be other meetings that will be held that will involve the same structure. Tuesday, July 21st at the Emmanuel Baptist Church in Bethany, and on Thursday, July 23rd at Pattonsburg, those meetings will be held at 7 p.m. You're listening to Regional. 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
6: Here's a look at your forecast. Chance of thunderstorms today, otherwise cloudy skies expected. High temperatures reach up to 86. Partly cloudy skies tonight. Slight chance of thunderstorms. Lows dip down to about 68. Mainly sunny skies tomorrow. High temperatures reach up to 86. Lots of sunshine and dry Sunday and Monday with highs in the upper 80s. I'm staff meteorologist Derek Height. Currently 81.
7: September corn up 3.5 at 435, December up 4.5 at 456.5, March up 4.25 at 471.5. August soybeans up 8.75 at 1186.5, September up 8 at 1178, November up 7 at 1188.5. September Chicago wheat up 26.25 at 646, December up 25 at 659, March up 23 at 669.5. August live cattle down 157 at 233.67, October down 242 at 229.17, December down 235 at 229.20. August feeder cattle down 287 at 353.27, September down 322 at 349.77, October down 277 at 346.55. August lean hogs were up 55 cents at 98.70, and the Dow was up 107 points at 52,594. With this look at your markets, I'm Kayla Lanier on TFN, the Farm Net.
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0: September corn up 6 1/4 at 437 3/4. December up 7 1/2 at 459 1/2. March up 7 1/4 at 474 1/2. August soybeans up 10 3/4 at 1188 1/2. September up 8 3/4 at 1178 3/4. November up 7 1/2 at 1189. September Chicago wheat up 23 1/4 at 643. December up 22 3/4 at 656 3/4. March up 21 1/2 at 668. August live cattle down 12 cents at 235.12. October down 95 cents at 230.65. August feeder cattle down 77 cents at 355.37. September down 95 cents at 352.05. October down 82 cents at 348.50. August lean hogs up 87 cents at 99.02. And the Dow is up 76 points at 52,564. With this look at your markets, I'm Kaylin Lair on TFN The Farm Net.
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2: Here's a look at your forecast. Chance of thunderstorms today, otherwise cloudy skies expected. High temperatures reach up to 86. Partly cloudy skies tonight. Slight chance of thunderstorms. Lows dip down to about 68. Mainly sunny skies tomorrow. High temperatures reach up to 86. Lots of sunshine and dry Sunday and Monday with highs in the upper 80s. I'm staff meteorologist Derek Height. Right now, 79.
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1: 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I'm Chris Caraggio.
2: A week-long evidentiary hearing in the Charlie Kirk murder case in Utah will end later today. Judge Tony Graff will decide in the coming weeks if Tyler Robinson will face trial for murdering Kirk. Prosecutors played a recorded interview yesterday from Robinson's former roommate and romantic partner, Lance Twiggs, and presented text messages exchanged between the two. A heat dome will be rolling across the country this weekend. Forecasters are warning of dangerous heat and stifling humidity beginning today and continuing into next week, starting in the upper plains and spreading towards the east coast. Montana and North Dakota could see temperatures in the upper 90s with humidity pushing highs into the 100s. President Trump says he doesn't plan to sign a bipartisan passed housing bill in protest over the Save America Act not being approved. The Safeguard American Voter Eligibility Act requires proof of citizenship to register to vote and the presentation of a photo ID to cast a ballot. However, the housing bill is set to become a law at midnight, even without the president's signature, as it will be 10 days since it was presented to him. It turns out the illegal immigrant who was killed by ICE agents in Houston this week was not the intended target of a raid. Democrats have jumped on the revelation, suggesting that federal agents are abusing their authority.
3: Because of Donald Trump's mass deportation policy, they are racially profiling Hispanic men.
2: Congressman Joaquin Castro of Texas is critical of the investigation, saying that no dash cam or body camera footage is being released. The feds said in a statement that agents killed a man during a traffic stop when he tried to run them over in his van. And Alexander Zverev's quest for a second straight Grand Slam title will continue at Wimbledon. The 29-year-old German beat England's Arthur Ferry in straight sets today to advance to the men's final at the All England Club. Zverev will face either Novak Djokovic or Jannik Sinner on Sunday. For Ferry, it's the end of a Cinderella run in his hometown through the tournament that he started as a wild card entry. I'm Chris Caraggio, NBC News Radio.
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5: And we thank you for joining us for a news check on Regional Radio. The Federal Highway Administrator was in Diagonal this week to announce a $2 million investment to rehabilitate the nearly 7-mile stretch of the P-33 highway corridor between Highway 2 and Diagonal. The funding will come through the FY 2026 Community Project funding process. Ringgold County, as a grant recipient, will administer the funding to advance the corridor rehabilitation project. The investment is expected to improve a 6.7-mile stretch of P-33 between Highway 2 and Diagonal by resurfacing the roadway, by widening the pavement to add shoulders, and installing edge rumble strips to improve safety and reduce roadway accidents. The corridor carries about 740 vehicles each day and serves as a key route for area residents, agricultural producers, emergency responders, school transportation, and local business. County officials estimate the project will directly benefit roughly 15% of Ringgold County residents. The $2 million federal investment will be coupled with a $1.8 million local match already secured by Ringgold County through its Farm to Market funding program. Following a second public hearing on a proposed data center moratorium ordinance held Monday at the office of the Ringgold County Board of Supervisors, the board voted to waive a third reading of the ordinance and approve the data center moratorium ordinance. The second public hearing included information from the Rural Electric Cooperative about a small-scale data center project in Union County. The discussion covered its operation, its electrical demand, the mineral oil-based cooling system, and its potential impacts on electric rates. REC told those attending the hearing that data centers are not prioritized during power outages and additional commercial customers can spread the system costs. The Ringgold County Board of Supervisors made it clear that the moratorium will not permanently prohibit data centers, but it will provide the county with time to research the issue, obtain more public input, and have a chance to develop educated regulations. Over the next 12 months, the board will develop a permanent data center ordinance. The process will include continued research, discussion, and opportunities for public input. The goal is to ensure Ringgold County is prepared with clear, well-informed regulations before any future data center proposal may be considered. Missouri Governor Mike Keogh has signed the legislation approved in the legislative session regarding the creation and consolidation of ambulance districts. The signing was part of a large signing ceremony that took place on Thursday, which the governor termed as public safety priorities. The ambulance district was sponsored by district bill was sponsored by Missouri Senator Rusty Black and State Representative Jeff Farnan. The new bill authorizes an option for the county commission to choose six election districts or have an at-large election of six directors. It allows an ambulance district to adopt an ordinance to establish an election subdistrict after two-thirds vote of the board and after a public hearing with boundaries created by the county commission. The act requires a county commission to fill vacant seats on the board of directors within 30 days if a majority of the remaining directors makes a written request that the county commission fill the vacancies. When a consolidation petition or resolution is filed, it must be filed with a consolidation plan that will outline the proposed consolidation process. Any intent of a consolidation must be published and include a plan. A vote on consolidation occurs only if an objection to the consolidation is filed with a petition signed by 5% of the voters in the district, and the order of consolidation could then be ordered by county commissioners under certain conditions if no objection is filed and a public hearing is held. It also establishes the requirements for a tax levy for the districts involved in the consolidation. All assets and obligations of the existing ambulance districts shall become the assets and obligations of the consolidated district. And you are listening to Regional Radio. In area funeral notices, a service for 42-year-old Shenandoah and former Mount Air resident Stacy Newby will be at 10 o'clock on Saturday at the Armstrong Funeral Home of Mount Air. Visitation with the family present to be held between 6 and 8 this evening at the Armstrong Funeral Home. Open visitation noon until 8 today at the Armstrong Funeral Home. Funeral services for 93-year-old Midlothian, Texas, and former Eagleville resident Jack Dale Richardson will be held at 2 o'clock. This afternoon at the Robertson Funeral Home of Eagleville, burial with military rights will follow in the Cedar Hill Cemetery of Blythedale. Family to receive friends between 1 and 2 this afternoon at the funeral home. Funeral services for 88-year-old Stanbury resident Willis Dean Johnson will be at 10 o'clock on Saturday at the First Baptist Church of Stanbury. Burial follows in the Highridge Cemetery of Stanbury. Visitation to be held between 6 and 8 this evening at the Robertson Funeral Home of Stanbury. Memorials and contributions are suggested to the Stanbury First Baptist Church or St. Jude Children's Cancer Research. A memorial service for 62-year-old former area resident Kane Doran Wickham will be at noon Saturday at the Robertson Funeral Home of Bethany, and interment will follow in the Kidwell Cemetery of Martinsville. Visitation to be held between 11 and noon at the Robertson Funeral Home. Memorials and contributions are suggested to the Kidwell Cemetery. Services for 57-year-old Grant City resident Darren Troy Sable will be at 1 o'clock Saturday at the Grant City Cemetery. The online condolences can be left at prue-dunphyfuneralhome.com. A memorial service for 61-year-old New Hampton resident Monty Dean Stanton will be at 2 o'clock tomorrow at the Martinsville Methodist Church. Memorials can be made to the Martinsville Methodist Church and or the youth group at Wyatt Park Christian Church in St. Joseph in care of the Robertson Funeral Home of Bethany. Graveside services and burial for 89-year-old Cameron and former Bethany resident Margaret Ann Crabtree will be at 3 o'clock on Saturday at the Miriam Cemetery about the end of the direction of the Robertson Funeral Home of Bethany. There's no scheduled family visitation. Memorials can be made at the Miriam Cemetery in care of the Robertson Funeral Home in Bethany. Service for 83-year-old Ivan James Lane will be at 10 on Monday at the Slade O'Donnell Funeral Home in Leon. Burial will be in the Andover Cemetery. Visitation 3 until 5, Sunday at the Slade O'Donnell Funeral Home. The family to receive friends at that time. More information can be found at sladefuneralhome.com. Memorial service for 84-year-old Larry Jean King will be at noon on Monday at the Prue Dunphy Funeral Home of Grant City. Visitation will be held between noon and service time Monday at the Prue Dunphy Funeral Home of Grant City. Burial will be in the Grant City Cemetery. Prue Dunphy Funeral Home of Grant City in charge of the services for Larry Jean King. A joint memorial service for 93-year-old Doris Jean Folan and husband Herbert Eugene Jean Folan will be at 10 o'clock on Friday, July 17th at Slade O'Donnell Funeral Home in Leon. Burial will be in the Grand River Cemetery. More information can be found at sladefuneralhome.com.
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5: Well, we do have rain on the western side of the listening area, a little bit also in Decatur County. It's not a ton, but it is across most of the central part of Decatur County. It's kind of spotty in Nottoway County right now. Heaviest stuff, at least in Missouri, is in Holt County. They've got plenty of activity. It's in northeastern Kansas. back maybe a county tier or so, but they've got strong storms that are there. Now, I don't know if it's I don't think there's a warning in with it, but they've got some strong stuff. And it is moving its way to the east. If it would stay on its path, that would be catching the southern half. That heavier rain would be catching about the southern half of the listing area. If it continues to move its current direction, that's east and maybe just a little bit northeast. We'll have some cloudy conditions through the afternoon. The rain chances still at 40%, a high temperature that'll be at 86 degrees with winds that will be out of the north at 5 miles an hour. New rainfall amounts less than a tenth of an inch except a higher within thunderstorms. And tonight there's a 30% chance of some rain. It'll be possible prior to 8 o'clock, otherwise partly cloudy with a low 67 degrees and northeast winds at 3 to 5. On Saturday, mostly sunny with a high of 84. Northeast winds at 3 to 8. Saturday night, mostly clear with a low down to 67 and east winds at 3 to 7. Sunday's forecast, sunny with a high temperature of 88. East winds at 3 to 7. Sunday night, mostly clear with a low of 67. On Monday, sunny with a high of 89. Monday night, clear with a low of 68. Tuesday, sunny, 90 for a high. Tuesday night, mostly clear with a low down to 69. Wednesday, sunny with a high 92. Wednesday night, mostly clear with a low down to 71. And Thursday, sunny with a high temperature that is going to be up to about 92 degrees. Hunley Whaley Weather Station in Albany with a temperature of 80 degrees outside right now. The reported temperature in Bethany is at 81 degrees, and around the region, Creston reporting fair conditions, 79 degrees. Des Moines overcast and 80. Kansas City, a few clouds and 83. And Kirksville, fair and 80 degrees. Omaha overcast and 79. St. Joseph, mostly cloudy and a temperature of 81 degrees. That's a check of your weather information. You were listening to Regional Radio. High school softball continuing tonight for the number two team in Class 1A Region 8 in the Iowa softball playoffs. Wayne will be hosting Holy Trinity Catholic. They're the number two team of the region behind Southeast Warren. Southeast Warren will take on Keota tonight. They'll host the match. And Keota and Southeast Warren will play at 7 o'clock. Southeast Warren and Wayne, the two higher seeds, if they both win, they would mean an All Pride of Iowa Conference Regional Final that would be next week. Bedford also is playing at Audubon against EHK Xyra tonight in a Class 1A Region 2. Clark Baseball also will be on the road as they go to Carlisle in their first district game, their quarterfinal game in Substate 3. Clark Girls were able to beat Sheraton in Class 3A Region 3 yesterday, 6-1. They'll get Albia in the next round. Pitchers are joining catchers as the only players in the high school softball that will be permitted to receive one-way electronic communication from the dugout, effective with the 2027 season. That's one of the four recommended changes by the National Federation of High School Softball Rules Committee. The recommendations were approved by the Board of Directors later. The committee simplified language regarding whether a pitcher or catcher must face the first batter on defense in relation to courtesy runners. In its comments, the committee said the change eliminates the requirement or perceived requirement that the pitcher and catcher listed on the starting lineup card must face the first batter on defense. Additional changes allow state associations to determine umpire uniforms and clarify the definition of an initial play to better align with other areas of the rule book. There were 338,315 girls participating in fast pitch softball last year at 15,726 schools across the country. Pollard has preached foundational support since he has been the athletics director at Iowa State, and it has proven out. Iowa State is the nation's only institution to average at least 50,000 fans at a home football game for 13 straight seasons, 12,000 fans at home men's basketball games, and 9,000 fans at home women's basketball games, excluding the COVID-impacted 2020-2021 academic year. Athletics has also had fundraising skyrocket from just over $9 million the year prior to Pollard's arrival to $53 million as part of the 25-26 academic year, the most ever raised by an ISU athletics department in 1 year. There's been an investment of more than $400 million in new construction and facility renovations. And one of the other big projects was the $98 million Stark Performance Center that opened in 2021. To house academic and student services, as well as dieting and sports nutrition center. He's also been recognized as one of college sports leaders in the financial areas, a former

0: is a certified public accountant, and earlier this year he was invited by the Trump administration to participate in a White House roundtable on saving college sports. Prior to his arrival at Iowa State, Pollard had administrative capacities at the University of Wisconsin, the University of Maryland, and at St. Louis University. He was a NCAA national champion long distance runner at the University of Wisconsin Oshkosh, and he channeled competitive drive into an athletics administrative career. It'll be the Royals and Baltimore for the final game prior to the All-Star break, and the Cardinals are hosting Atlanta. 6:20 will be the broadcast start that we'll have on FM 95.5 this evening.
1: Let's take a look at the cash cattle market report. A little cleanup business is being reported in Nebraska and Texas at midday at fully steady money with yesterday's movement. So far this week, Southern Live deals have been marked at $2.48, $8 lower than last week's weighted averages, while Northern Dress deals were done at mostly $3.93, $10 lower than the prior week's weighted averages. Beef cutouts are higher at midday, especially on select product, which weighs up $3.09 at $3.83.90 based on 46 loads, and select up $6.16 at $369.65 based on 5 loads. Over on the mercantile, August live cattle down 75 cents at $234.50, October down 160 at $230, December down 170 at $229.85. August feeder cattle down 262 at $353.52, September down 280 at $350.20, and October down 242 at $346.90. Let's take a look at the cash hog market report. The Eastern Corn Belt is unavailable due to confidentiality. The Western Corn Belt is 52 cents higher at $98.51. Iowa, Minnesota is 53 cents higher at $98.51. The National Cash Hog Average is 11 cents lower at $96.84, with an average range of $94 to $99. Over on the mercantile, August lean hogs up 55 cents at $98.70, October down 52 cents at $85.12, and December down 40 cents at $76.30. Taking a look at the grain futures on the Chicago Board of Trade, September corn up 6.5 at 438, December up 7.75 at 459.75, March up 7.5 at 474.75, August soybeans up 15 at 1192.75, September up 12.25 at 1182.25, November up 12 at 1193.5. September Chicago wheat up 19.25 at 639, December up 19 at 653, March up 18.5 at 665. The Dow is up 129 points at 52,617. With this look at your markets, I'm Kaylin Lair on TFN The Farm Net.
2: And it's time to run down those elevator prices for you here on this Friday, the 10th of July. I'm Dustin Huffman. Taking a look at cash bids around the state, only a few elevators making any kind of changes to their pricing. Let's go ahead and run them down for you. Consolidated Grain East Hannibal, 11 cents under on corn, 416. Soybeans, 8 cents under with a cash bid of 1166. Bartlett Grain Kansas City, 18 cents over on corn, 445. Soybeans, 40 cents over at 1214. Bartlett Grain St. Joseph, a nickel under at 422 for the cash bid on corn. Soybeans, 20 cents over at 1194. At Ursa Farmers Co-op Wayland, they're 19 cents over on corn, 446. Soybeans, 3 cents under, cash bid 1171. AgriServices of Brunswick Mendon, 30 cents under on corn, 397. Soybeans, a dime under, cash bid there 1164. Ray Carroll and Quarter, a nickel over on corn, cash bid 432. Soybeans, a nickel over at 1179. MFA Macon, 25 cents under on soybeans, the cash bid there 1149. Prairie Land FS Pilot Grove, 25 cents under on corn. They're at 402. Soybeans are 15 cents under, coming in at 1159. Back to September and August, MFA Rail Hamilton, 20 cents under on corn, 407. Soybeans, 20 cents over at 1194 for the cash price. Schuller and Adrian, 20 cents over on corn, 407. Soybeans, 70 cents under the November contract at 1107. Chula Farmers Co-op, 60 cents under on corn, 367. Soybeans, 45 cents under August at 1129. Smithfield and Bethany, 45 cents under on corn, 382. Soybeans, 35 cents under, 1139. JBS Centralia, a dime under on corn, 417. And at Mid-Missouri Energy in Multibend, they're 8 cents over on corn with a cash bid today of $4.35. Cash corn and soybean bids are subject to change without notice. Always check with your local elevator when making sales to obtain the most recent price. With this check of your basis report on this Friday, I'm Dustin Huffman. Have a great weekend.
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1: Well, thank you for joining us for a news check on Regional Radio. The drivers of both a Peterbilt truck and a Jeep were injured and taken to the hospital after an accident near Santa Rosa in DeKalb County Thursday afternoon. The Missouri State Highway Patrol reports a 51-year-old Peterbilt male truck driver from Cameron was heading southbound on Heimbaugh Road, 2 miles west of Santa Rosa, while a 54-year-old female driver from Pattonsburg was driving a Jeep westbound on Highway E. The truck attempted to make a left-hand turn onto Highway E and struck the Jeep. Both of the vehicles stayed in the highway. The Pattonsburg driver received moderate injuries from the accident and was taken to Mosaic and St. Joseph. The Cameron driver received minor injuries and was taken to Cameron Regional Medical Center. The accident took place just before 1:50 on Thursday afternoon. Three people were taken to the hospital and two of the vehicles were totaled following an accident on northbound Interstate 35 and located in an area of congested traffic influenced by the ongoing construction work on I-35 in Clinton County. Missouri State Highway Patrol reports that all three vehicles were in the northbound lane of I-35, a mile north of Lathrop. A 50-year-old Cameron female driver was stopped in the northbound lanes due to traffic, and a second vehicle was slowing while approaching her vehicle from behind. A 64-year-old female driver from Trenton was driving that vehicle. A third vehicle, driven by a 53-year-old female from Canton, struck the Trenton driver's vehicle from behind and also struck the Cameron driver's vehicle. All the vehicles stayed upright, but the impact was enough that the Cameron and Trenton driver's vehicles were totaled. The Cameron and Canton drivers were both taken to Liberty Hospital with minor injuries. A 63-year-old passenger in the Trenton driver's vehicle also received minor injuries and was taken to Liberty Hospital. The Clinton County Sheriff's Department, the Lathrop Police Department, and the Lathrop Fire Department supported the two patrol troopers in the accident's investigation. Two passengers on an UTV were hurt and hospitalized after an accident late Thursday evening in Atchison County, southeast of Tarkio. The Highway Patrol says an 18-year-old male passenger from Lewis, Iowa, was operating the UTV northbound on North Avenue and lost control of the vehicle on a gravel roadway. The UTV went off the side of the roadway, overturned, and came to rest on its passenger side. The driver was not listed as injured. A 22-year-old female and a 17-year-old female, both from New Market, Iowa, were occupants of the UTV, and both received moderate injuries. Both were taken to Fairfax Community Hospital. The accident was reported around 9:20 p.m. The Atchison County Sheriff's Department, the Tarkio Police Department, and the Atchison Holt Ambulance all assisted the Missouri State Highway Patrol. One of the bills signed by Governor Keough Thursday, the bill that provides another level to progress in an appeal of contest and student eligibility for transfers through the Missouri State High School Activities Association. The bill establishes an interscholastic athletic oversight commission within the Department of Elementary and Secondary Education. The board will include five members that will be appointed by the governor. The decisions made by the Interscholastic Athletic Oversight Commission will be final and binding on state activity associations, according to a release by the governor. He says the attorney general will represent the commission if there are legal challenges. The governor says information about applying to be a member of the Interscholastic Athletic Oversight Commission will be available through the website boards.mo.gov. 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Trusted care for Decatur County and the surrounding area, rain or shine.
2: Well, we've still got cloud cover, certainly. We have some light rain still across Decatur County. We have rain that is more and more overspreading Nottoway County. I don't know if it's necessarily heavy, although there is kind of a spot-heavy area of some rain that's in western Nottoway County, a little bit south of Burlington Junction. The heaviest activity was in northeastern Kansas, and they still have heavy activity in northeastern Kansas right now. That looks like it's got an easterly movement to it, so if that stays together, that would kind of scrape the southern side of the listing area, but it's not a very fast-moving sucker. The weather forecast is calling for a rain chance now that's probably higher in the western side of the listing area, certainly, but it's about 40% for the region and mostly cloudy conditions with a high temperature that'll be at 86 degrees, light and variable winds that'll come northerly at 5 miles an hour. Chance of a shower thunderstorm prior to 8 this evening, it's about 30%, but low down to 67 degrees. And then for tomorrow, We will have a high that'll be at 84. Northeast winds at 3 to 8. Saturday night, clear with a low 67. Sunday, sunny, 88 for a high. East winds at 3 to 7 on Sunday night, clear with a low 67. Monday, sunny, 89. Monday night, clear, low 68. Tuesday, sunny with 90 for a high. Tuesday night, clear with a low 69. Wednesday, sunny, 92. Wednesday night, clear with a low 71. And Thursday, sunny with a high temperature. That will be at 92 degrees. The current temperature at Hunley Whaley Weather Station is at 82 degrees, and the temperature reported in Bethany is at 80 degrees outside right now. Lamoni Municipal Airport reporting some light rain and a temperature of 79 degrees. Other temperatures around the region: Creston fair 79, Des Moines overcast and 80, and Kirksville reporting fair conditions and a temperature of 80. St. Joseph, mostly cloudy and a temperature of 81. We'll have another news check coming up for you after NBC News at the top of the hour next hour on Regional Radio.
3: Let's take a look at the cash cattle market report. A little cleanup business is being reported in Nebraska and Texas at midday at fully steady money with yesterday's movement. So far this week, Southern Live deals have been marked at $2.48, $8 lower than last week's weighted averages, while Northern Dress deals were done at mostly $3.93, $10 lower than the prior week's weighted averages. Beef cutouts are higher at midday, especially on select product, which weighs up $3.09 at $3.83.90 based on 46 loads, and select up 616 at $369.65 based on 5 loads. Over on the mercantile, August live cattle down 5 cents at $235.20, October down 92 cents at $230.67, December down 110 at $230.45. August feeder cattle down 142 at $354.72, September down 147 at $351.52, and October down 125 at $348.07.

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1: Let's take a look at the cash hog market report. The Eastern Corn Belt is unavailable due to confidentiality. The Western Corn Belt is 52 cents higher at 98.51. Iowa, Minnesota is 53 cents higher at 98.51. The national cash hog average is 11 cents lower at 96.84, with an average range of 94 to 99. Over on the mercantile, August lean hog is up 65 cents at 98.80, October down 65 cents at 85, and December down 37 cents at 76.35. Taking a look at the grain futures on the Chicago Board of Trade, September corn up 6 3/4 at 4.38 1/4, December up 7 3/4 at 4.59 3/4, March up 7 3/4 at 4.75. August soybeans up 14 1/4 at 11.92, September up 11 1/2 at 11.81 1/2, November up 10 1/2 at 11.92. September Chicago wheat up 18 1/2 at 6.38 1/4, December up 18 1/4 at 6.52 1/4, March up 17 3/4 at 6.64 1/4. The Dow is up 135 points at 52,622. With this look at your markets, I'm Kaylin Lair on TFN The Farm Net.
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0: The Mercer County Fair Board invites you to the Mercer County Fair July 15th through the 19th at the Fairgrounds in Princeton, Missouri. 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Thursday, the Rabbits, Poultry, and Hogs will show. 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
1: NBC News Radio. I'm Chris Caraggio. Another heat dome is set to roll across the country this weekend. Montana and North Dakota could see temperatures in the upper 90s, with humidity pushing highs into the 100s. By Sunday, the heat wave will end up in the Midwest, challenging record highs from Colorado to Michigan. A five-day evidentiary hearing in the Charlie Kirk murder case in Utah is set to end today. Prosecutors played a recorded interview yesterday from Tyler Robinson's former roommate and romantic partner Lance Twiggs and showed text messages shared between the two. Investigators also showed photos of the rifle, engraved shell casings, and other evidence collected during the investigation. A West Virginia man is the eighth person to be indicted for allegedly plotting an attack on the UFC fight at the White House last month. U.S. Attorney Dominic Esgarazzi II detailed the allegations against the men, which now includes Chandler Skaggs.
2: The allegations in this indictment, we allege, show that these men were not simply airing grievances from behind their keyboards and sharing like-minded political ideologies. Rather, they took action to carry out a plot.
1: The 21-year-old was allegedly planning to act as one of the snipers at the event. The foiled plan reportedly involved using drones to distract the crowd while snipers would shoot people fleeing. Five people were arrested at the weekend of the event, while another two were caught the next week. The indictment charges all eight suspects with conspiracy to provide material support to terrorists, conspiracy to commit murder on federal government territory, and to murder on a federal government official. President Trump is altering the Independent Election Assistance Commission. The president has fired the remaining Democrats on the commission, Benjamin Hovland and Thomas Hicks, while Republican Christy McCormick resigned. A White House official issued a statement saying that President Trump reserves the right to remove individuals that may not be totally aligned with the important task of securing America's elections and ensuring every legal vote is counted. I'm Chris Caraggio, NBC News Radio.
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4: And we thank you for joining us for this news check on Regional Radio. Missouri Department of Conservation is reminding hunters that the new booklets for the upcoming hunting seasons are available. The 2026 Missouri Department of Conservation Fall Deer and Turkey Hunting Regulations will provide detailed information about the fall deer and turkey seasons. That information includes limits, permits, managed hunts, regulations, post-harvest instructions, and chronic wasting disease updates. The booklet notes the changes for the deer season, which include the removal of the CWD management zone, a mandatory visit to a CWD sampling station for a first-day deer harvest in designated counties, the prohibition of products used to attract deer for counties within 10 miles where CWD has been detected, and the removal of the CWD firearms deer season and the antler point restriction for all counties, a one antler deer limit for hunters with a non-resident archer's hunting permit or non-resident firearms any deer permit, an increase in permit prices, new managed deer hunts and the deer hunting regulations for some conservation areas. The migratory bird and waterfowl season will include an increase in permit prices, the separation of migratory bird hunting permits to non-residents and residents, a slight change in the duck hunting zone boundaries, and the change in the duck season date formulas for the 26 through 2030 seasons. Iowa Governor Kim Reynolds says the state won't initiate the steps themselves to challenge a federal judge's decision, but she does hope the federal government will appeal the judge's decision that took away the restrictions on what the state considered unhealthy food purchases through the Supplemental Nutrition Assistance Program. Beginning on January 1st, the waiver had allowed the state to keep drinks such as soda and candy from being purchased through SNAP. Governor Reynolds said she would support the federal government appealing it. Reynolds had emphasized the court decision would not block SNAP and summer feeding program funds from being allocated. She said the rules restrict certain foods from being purchased will no longer apply, but the state will still follow through with allocating the funds that the state said it would. On Thursday, the Iowa Department of Health and Human Services formally announced the state's work to keep the state's SNAP payment error rate below a 6% threshold that would have implemented federal penalties in 2027. Otherwise, the penalties would have been triggered. Under the 2025 One Big Beautiful Act, states would begin to face federal penalties based on their SNAP payment error rates, beginning with the federal fiscal year 2028. That starts in October of 27. If a state has a payment error rate above 6% calculated by the federal government while looking at SNAP over and under payments, the state would then be required to fund between 5 and 15% of benefit payments previously provided through federal aid. The national average payment error rate is 10.62%, according to federal data. The U.S. Department of Agriculture found states had a collective $10.1 billion in improper payments in fiscal year 2025. According to newly released USDA data, Iowa's error rate fell below the national trend at 5.34%, a rate that would mean the state would not have to take on additional funding for SNAP benefits under the 2025 law. An Iowa Health and Human Services news release says the department attributed the state's low error rate to efforts made in the state to clarify eligibility policies, better train staff, and other organizational alignment processes taken on. 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
5: Here's a look at your forecast. Chance of thunderstorms this afternoon. Otherwise, cloudy skies expected. High temperatures reach up to 86. Slight chance of thunderstorms tonight. Lows level off around 68. Partly cloudy skies. Daytime highs approaching 86. Tomorrow, mainly clear skies. Lots of sunshine and dry Sunday and Monday with highs in the upper 80s. I'm staff meteorologist Derek Height. Currently 79.
6: September corn up 7 3/4 at 439 1/4. December up 8 3/4 at 460 3/4. March up 8 1/2 at 475 3/4. August soybeans up 15 1/2 at 1193 1/4. September up 12 1/2 at 1182 1/2. November up 11 1/2 at 1193. September Chicago wheat up 21 1/2 at 641 1/4. December up 21 at 655. March up 19 1/4 at 665 3/4. August live cattle up 2 cents at 235.27. October down 80 cents at 230.80. August feeder cattle down 115 at 355. September down 137 at 351.62. October down 112 at 348.20. August lean hogs are up 70 cents at 98.85. And the Dow is up 130 points at 52,617. With this look at your markets, I'm Kaylin Lair on TFN The Farm Net.
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0: let's take a look at your closing sentiment report. September corn up 7.5 at 439. December up 8.25 at 460.25. March up 8.5 at 475.75. August soybeans up 13.5 at 1191.25. September up 11.25 at 1181.25. November up 8.5 at 1190. September Chicago wheat up 20 at 639.75. December up 20 at 654. March up 19.75 at 666.25. August live cattle down 5 cents at 235.20. October down 105 at 230.55. August feeder cattle down 155 at 354.60. September down 197 at 351.02. October down 197 at 347.35. August lean hogs are up 85 cents at 99. With this look at your closing sentiment report, I'm Kaylin Lair on TFN The Farm Net.
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2: Here's a look at your forecast. Chance of thunderstorms this afternoon. Otherwise, cloudy skies expected. High temperatures reach up to 86. Slight chance of thunderstorms tonight. Lows level off around 68. Partly cloudy skies. Daytime highs approaching 86. Tomorrow, mainly clear skies. Lots of sunshine and dry Sunday and Monday with highs in the upper 80s. I'm staff meteorologist Derek Height. Currently 81.
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1: NBC News Radio, I'm Chris Caraggio. A five-day evidentiary hearing in the Charlie Kirk murder case in Utah has concluded. Judge Tony Graff will now decide in the coming weeks if Tyler Robinson will face trial for murdering Kirk. After being presented evidence all week related to the case, Robinson faces aggravated murder and several other felony charges. Another heat dome will be moving through the country this weekend. Monica Nelson reports.
2: Forecasters are warning of dangerous heat and stifling humidity continuing into next week, starting in the upper plains and spreading toward the East Coast. Montana and North Dakota could see temperatures in the upper 90s with humidity pushing high into the 100s. By Sunday, the heat wave will spread into the Midwest, challenging record highs from Colorado to Michigan. By Tuesday, the record heat wave will hit New England and the Mid-Atlantic. Residents are all being advised to avoid strenuous outdoor activity and to drink plenty of water.
1: Embattled Democrat Graham Plattner is saying when he'll officially withdraw his bid to be the next U.S. Senator from Maine. Plattner says he's dropping out Monday after suspending his bid earlier in the week due to allegations of sexual assault that he has denied. A number of Democrats are already lining up to be the party's new nominee, with whoever comes out on top taking on Republican incumbent Senator Susan Collins in November. Israel says it recently gave U.S. officials information that pointed to a new alleged Iranian plot to assassinate President Trump. The report from the Wall Street Journal says Israeli officials viewed the threat as credible and warned Washington following already heightened U.S.-Iran tensions during the ongoing war. CNN also said that two sources confirmed the warning, with one saying it was delivered earlier this week. The Wimbledon finals are all set. For the men, it'll be defending champ Jannik Sinner up against French Open champ Alexander Zverev. They will play Sunday at the All England Club. For the women, Karolina Muchova takes on Linda Neskova tomorrow on the grass. I'm Chris Caraggio, NBC News Radio.
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4: And we thank you for joining us for this news check on regional radio. Missouri Governor Mike Keogh announced he will request the president to approve a major disaster declaration for providing federal assistance for a storm incident period between June 4th and June 18th and included nearly a third of Missouri counties that experienced damaging storms. Initially, the governor requested a preliminary damage assessment territory for 29 counties, but increased the number to 34 counties when five more counties provided further assessments and reports. Most of the counties in the listing area will be included in the request for a major disaster declaration and could receive funding for public assistance if the president would approve the disaster declaration. Those counties include Andrew, Davies, and Gentry, Grundy, Harrison, Holt, Lynn, Mercer, Nottoway, Putnam, Sullivan, and Worth counties. If the governor's disaster declaration request is approved, public assistance would allow local governments and qualifying nonprofit agencies to seek federal assistance for reimbursement of emergency response and recovery costs, including the repair and replacement of damaged roads, bridges, and other public infrastructure. Joint damage assessments conducted by FEMA, SEMA, and local officials estimated more than $32.3 million in emergency response costs and damage to public infrastructure. The first of three public informational meetings will be held next week, organized by the NTA Ambulance District and the Big Creek Ambulance District, when district directors and administration will present their reasoning for running an absent sales tax increase before voters who comprise the district. A preparation meeting was planned on Thursday night, which didn't include any action items, but did disclose some of the priority items which could be considered with new funding, which would come into the district if voters approve the measure on August 4th. In no particular order, the priorities which could be considered for the new funding would include a training budget, upgrading the ambulance fleet, adding a third crew to the district that would allow two full-time crews to be available, with one headquartered in or near Eagleville to provide faster response times for the northern side of the county and to provide competitive wages. The ambulance district currently receives funding from a 1/2 cent sales tax. If the new sales tax is approved in August, the ambulance sales tax would become a full cent tax. The first of the meetings will be held next Tuesday, July 14th in Eagleville at 7 o'clock at Eagleville City Hall. The meeting is expected to include a presentation that outlines the current financial situation of the ambulance district and some numbers regarding the number and location of service calls. The meeting will also provide printed material for those attending to consider. There will also be a question and answer session for those who attend. There will be other meetings that will be held that will involve the same structure. Tuesday, July 21st at the Emmanuel Baptist Church in Bethany, and on Thursday, July 23rd at Pattonsburg, those meetings will be held at 7 p.m. You're listening to Regional Radio. 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
5: And the National Weather Service does have a severe thunderstorm warning. Got a couple flood warnings that are flash flood warnings in effect for areas that are said counties are to our south right now. Davies County and DeKalb County and Andrew County and looks like Buchanan County are all under a flood warning, one or the other. And then the severe thunderstorm warning is in effect now until 2:45. It includes DeKalb County in addition to southeastern Andrew County, Clinton County, Buchanan County, and northern Platte County. Severe thunderstorms located along a line from 6 miles southwest of Union Star to Agency to near Dearborn, moving to the east at 30 miles an hour. And it's got some punch, 70-mile-per-hour winds and quarter-size hail. Hail damage to vehicles certainly possible. Considerable tree damage, wind damage also likely. And locations impacted: Cameron, Plattsburgh, Weston Gower, Maysville, Country Club, Stewartsville, Agency, Trimble, Edgerton, Dearborn, Camden Point, Union Star, Osborne, Clarksdale, Easton, DeKalb, and Turney. The movement is to the east at 30 miles per hour right now. And the northeasternmost part of this severe thunderstorm warning is generally northeastern DeKalb County. So it's areas of Grant. Maysville is included in the warning, although most of the significant rain right now is north of it. But there's some pretty heavy rain right now, and it looks like this is an evolving situation. We've got rain at our studios in Bethany, but I think just south of Bethany, south between 136 and the county line, the Harrison to Davies County line, they've got a substantial storm right now. It's east of, looks like it's west of Interstate 35, but yeah, and then I don't know how fast it's going because it's still kind of evolving, so it doesn't appear to have a ton of movement right now. The areas that are, it's Pattonsburg south, or at least not really. Pattonsburg's kind of the northern edge, and then it would go down to an area so a little bit south of Civil Bend. That is another area that's got heavy rain. They've got heavy rain, Santa Rosa, Pattonsburg, Civil Bend. Front side of it's about Jameson, kind of in that area. It's got some really heavy rain to it. That's not in a severe thunderstorm warning area, but that's where that warning area is going. In DeKalb County, the warned areas include Fairport and Weatherby and Maysville, although, again, most of the rain is north of Maysville. And then it also includes Union Star, Orchid, Wood, Amity, and Clarksdale, although most of the storm is, at least right now, most of the rain is north of Clarksdale, but it's, boy, just right west of Clarksdale, too. And then it's Cosby and Andrew County. And as St. Joseph, it's got some heavy rain that's past Easton and moving its way to the northern part of Clinton County. So we've got that as a severe thunderstorm warning. And then we've got a bunch, or we've got two flash flood warnings that are in effect. And one of those for western Davies County, northeastern DeKalb County, and southeastern Gentry County until 7:45. Expected rainfall 1 to 3 inches in an hour. And flash flooding could be caused by thunderstorms. Locations impacted: Gallatin, Maysville, Pattonsburg, Winston, Altamont, Weatherby, McFall, Santa Rosa, and Fairport. And then another flash flood warning in effect for western DeKalb County, northwestern Clinton County, southern Andrew County, northern Buchanan County, and eastern Holt County. That's in effect until 7:15. Locations impacted: Stuartsville, Savannah, St. Joseph, Wathena, Amazonia, Clarksdale, Easton, Cosby, Amity, Helena, and the St. Joseph Airport. So that's what we've got going weather-wise right now, with significant weather on the southern side of the listening area. By the way, the National Weather Service out of Des Moines says that conditions are favorable for some funnel clouds due to the current atmospheric conditions. Now, the funnel clouds are typically brief and they only drop a few hundred feet from the cloud base. They rarely become a tornado or cause damage, but the conditions are going to be favorable, at least according to the National Weather Service out of Des Moines, for most of the counties in our listing area, at least all the Iowa counties in our listing area, until 7 o'clock. If a funnel cloud is spotted, you are asked to report it to the National Weather Service. If a tornado warning, of course, becomes necessary, take the appropriate action. That's what we've got for you weather-wise on Regional Radio.
6: Let's take a look at your closing center report. September corn up 7.5 at 439. December up 8.25 at 460.25. March up 8.5 at 475.75. August soybeans up 13.5 at 1191.25. September up 11.25 at 1181.25. November up 8.5 at 1190. September Chicago wheat up 20 at 639.75. December up 20 at 654. March up 19.75 at 666.25. August live cattle down 5 cents at 235.20. October down 105 at 230.55. August feeder cattle down 155 at 354.60. September down 197 at 351.02. October down 197 at 347.35. August lean hogs are up 85 cents at 99. With this look at your closing settlement report, I'm Kaylin Lair on TFN, the Farm Net.
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217 at Regional Radio. We do have a severe thunderstorm warning that is in effect. A severe thunderstorm warning has been put out by the National Weather Service that includes several counties that would be on the southern portion of our listening area. Severe thunderstorm warning includes southeastern Andrew County, DeKalb County, northern Platte County, Clinton County, Buchanan County until 2:45. That's for a storm moving to the east at 30 miles per hour. Radar shows heavy rain in Harrison County. That's not in a warned area, but it is generally our largest area. The heaviest rain is still generally west of Interstate 35, but it's creeped over. I mean, it'll be still a little bit northwest of Blue Ridge, but it's over Interstate 35. But there's a lot, Mitchellville, Wildwood, that area in Harrison County that is south of Bethany. And we've had some rain, and at times it's been fairly heavy rain. I don't think it's anywhere close to what they've been getting there. And then in Daviess County, areas south of Pattonsburg in particular, Pattonsburg down to about Civil Bend, over to Santa Rosa, and then Jamison, they've got heavy rain. It looks like some of that's even leaking out of that area a little bit. That's a little bit north and east of Jamison. And then DeKalb County is in a severe thunderstorm warning, with Grant and Maysville and Stewartsville are some of the communities that are in that severe thunderstorm warning for DeKalb County. With, again, the system that's moving to the east, National Weather Service says that the primary hazards are 70-mile-per-hour winds and a quarter-size hail. And again, the National Weather Service in Des Moines announced also that conditions are at least favorable for some funnel clouds to develop. Now, generally, the funnel clouds would be brief, and they only drop a few hundred feet from the cloud base, and they rarely cause a tornado, but there could be some that are seen, and if you do see one of those, you ask to report that for the National Weather Service, in this case, in Des Moines. 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

and it is 2:28 now, regional radio. There is a flash flood warning that is now in effect. I guess there's two flash flood warnings that are in effect. One of those is for western Daviess County, and really a good part of DeKalb County is under a flash flood warning for right now, and I think those are in effect until 2:45 or so. And there is a severe thunderstorm warning that's in effect for sure until 2:45 this afternoon, and National Weather Service has, it's a severe thunderstorm warning. They've extended that. It's a severe thunderstorm warning for northern Daviess County, southwestern Grundy County, and southeastern Harrison County. Good old southeastern Harrison County getting in on another severe thunderstorm warning. Again, that's in effect until 3:15. Gallatin, Jamesport, Gilman City, Pattonsburg, Altamont, Coffee, Jamison, and Brimson are some of the counties that are in this new severe thunderstorm warning that's in effect until 3:15. That was after a severe thunderstorm was located 3 minutes ago, according to the time stamp for the National Weather Service. It was near Pattonsburg and moving to the east at 25 miles per hour. Weather Service said that the hazard could be 60 mile per hour wind gusts and nickel size hail and damage to roofs, siding, and trees could be possible. As we take a look at radar now, the heavy rain is still certainly south of Bethany. It's generally south and east of Bethany in that southwestern corner. If you go up to Highway 136, not New Hampton, but almost, and then you go down to about the county line, that's just got a ton of rain. And that's and the rain isn't moving anywhere right now. And it does go just across Interstate 35 as well, but it does stay west of Blue Ridge, or at least the heaviest stuff is staying west of Blue Ridge. Now, if it ever gets maneuvered east, then Blue Ridge is going to be picking up more than what they are getting right now. Some heavy rain also across Jamison, and they're in a flash flood warning, but not in, well, I guess they may be in the new severe thunderstorm warning. I'll have to update that now, because since they put the new one in, that will include more counties now. And let's see, that will get us to... See, Gilman City is just into that one. The strongest system out of that new territory for the severe thunderstorm warning is Jamison right now. And but Gilman City, well, Pattonsburg, Coffee, and Gilman City are on the northern edge of it. Jamison has got the storm on top of it right now. Jamesport is in the warned area, but they don't have a lot of activity going on right now. We do have significant storms that are back in DeKalb County. Maysville's got plenty. Areas between Maysville and Fairport have heavy rain right now. We've got some pretty heavy rain now in Bethany. We're not in a warned area by this time, but we have been put into a new, but Bethany is now in a flash flood warning. I would assume that that comes because of all that rain that's been received generally south of 136 and west of Interstate 35. And this might be an expansive type of deal, because this whole system has done nothing but get bigger. The areas get bigger where we're getting more rain. We've also had a report of one of those pop-up funnel clouds that that National Weather Service in Des Moines was talking about, that aren't supposed to come down to the ground, but they are evident in the air, and they're going to be possible all the way until I think it was 7 o'clock this evening is when those are going to be possible. So there are two thunderstorm warnings out there, one until 3:15, northern Daviess, southwestern Grundy County, southeastern Harrison County. Severe thunderstorm warning until, let's see, 2:45. That is still left for southeastern Andrew County and DeKalb County and Clinton County and eastern Buchanan County. 70 mile per hour winds and quarter size hail all possible with that storm. That is your weather update on Regional Radio.

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1: Well, National Weather Service certainly stubborn about it. They've still got a 40% chance of precipitation in the weather forecast for the forecast area. And with, I guess, with fairness to the National Weather Service, you know, while we do have a bunch of rain around Bethany right now in areas to the south, there's very little in southern Iowa. Decatur County has some moderate to rain, it looks like, across kind of spotty moderate rain, let's call it, in Worth County. Mostly light rain in Gentry County, moderate rain eastern half of Nottoway County. And then we've got the warned areas, 1 until 315, for just a little bit of just the corner, southeastern corner of Harrison County, at the western edge of Grundy County, but mostly northeastern DeKalb County, or let's call it, probably the northeastern half of DeKalb County, or I should say Davies County. And then DeKalb County has it across a good part of the county, or that includes most of DeKalb County, and then Clinton County with a severe thunderstorm warning. That warning's in effect until 2:45. The warning in mostly Davies County and a little bit of Grundy County and Harrison County, that's in effect until 3:15. Weather forecast says that we will have a partly cloudy night tonight with a low down to 67 degrees with winds that'll calm after midnight. Saturday's forecast sunny with a high of 84. Saturday night clear with a low of 66. Sunday's forecast sunny with a high temperature 86 degrees. Doesn't look like any mention of rain to the weather forecast through Thursday of next week, but there's rain in Bethany right now at 237 a regional radio.
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10: See Kim Peterson in Stanbury, Sam Phillips in Albany, or Shane Jones in Bethany. National Weather Service has put another severe thunderstorm warning now in effect. It's now inclusive of all Daviess County, northeastern Clinton County, northern Caldwell County, eastern DeKalb County. It's in effect now until 3:30, with storms located along a line at 242 from near Pattonsburg to 8 miles east of Maysville to near Cameron, and moving to the east at 30 miles per hour, 60 mile per hour wind gusts and penny size hail that gets just to the criteria for a severe thunderstorm warning, but a couple different ways, penny size hail and then 60 mile per hour winds. Cameron, Hamilton, Gallatin, Maysville, Jamesport, Osborne, and Breckenridge, Kidder, Winston, Altamont, Jamison, Weatherby, Lock Springs, Fairport, and Santa Rosa, some of the communities that would be impacted by this severe thunderstorm warning that is in effect. And in addition to the severe thunderstorm warning that is in effect for the region, we also have a flash flood warnings, and we have now had a severe thunderstorm watch that has now come out. So severe thunderstorm watch is in effect for the southern counties in a listing area. It does not include Harrison County. It does not include Gentry, Worth, or Nottoway County. And I can't tell whether it includes DeKalb County or not, because they've got a severe thunderstorm warning and a flash flood warning. So I don't know if they're in the severe severe thunderstorm watch or not. But Grundy County, Livingston County, Caldwell, Clinton County, they're all in the severe thunderstorm watch. Looks like Mercer County's not, Sullivan County is. So it includes that kind of second tier of counties going to the east, the second tier of counties from the state line. So Grundy, Sullivan, Beadera County, and the area, and then the other counties that are further to the east, and then several areas that are south. But the warned territory is the area that's immediately to Bethany south right now, with heavy rain that still remains over the area that's west of Interstate 35 and north of the Daviess and Harrison County line. Then they have, looks like, a strong storm that's at Cameron, and also pretty strong storm that's at Lathrop and Plattsburgh as well. Got some heavier rain that's leaking out a little further forward. Have some pretty heavy rain now in northern Mercer County that's come out. They're not in a warren territory, but they've got heavy rain. I think we must still be in an evolving system here, because we are just picking up more and more rain. We've got some mostly light to moderate rain across the northern, let's call it two-thirds of Harrison County. Bethany's been kind of right on the edge of some moderate rain and some heavy rain. Areas south heavy, areas further north have been more light to moderate rain. Looks like Worth County's got some Moderate rain there. It's kind of spotty in some spots. It's pretty heavy in northern Grundy County, but we've got all those warnings that are out there that last, I guess, as long as, 3:30? So the one for, and they put another one in, this one for central Caldwell County and areas, and eastern Clinton County and areas further south, that's in effect until 3:30. The Davies and northeastern Clinton, northern Caldwell, and eastern DeKalb County, severe thunderstorm warning in effect until 3:30, and the severe thunderstorm warning in effect until 3:15 for northeastern Davies, southwestern Grundy County, and southeastern Harrison counties until 3:15. So those are the warnings that are out there right now. And we'll have probably another update after another local news check. That'll be after NBC News that we'll be following Gavin Adcock on regional radio.

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2: A five-day evidentiary hearing in the Charlie Kirk murder case in Utah has concluded. Judge Tony Graff will now decide in the coming weeks if Tyler Robinson will face trial for murdering Kirk. After being presented evidence all week related to the case, prosecutors played a recorded interview yesterday from Robinson's former roommate and romantic partner and presented text messages exchanged between the two. Investigators also showed photos of the rifle, engraved shell casings, and other evidence. Robinson faces aggravated murder and several other felony charges. Another heat dome will be spanning across the country this weekend. Forecasters are warning of dangerous heat and stifling humidity beginning today and continuing into next week, starting in the upper plains and spreading toward the East Coast. Montana and North Dakota could see temperatures in the upper 90s. Sunday, the heat wave will spread into the Midwest, challenging record highs from Colorado to Michigan. By Tuesday, the record heat will hit New England and the Mid-Atlantic. The family of a Mississippi college athlete found dead on an island is pleading for answers. Nolan Wells' mother and other family members met with the National Action Network president Al Sharpton and well-known attorney Benjamin Krupp today in New York City.
3: I'm telling you, don't rush to judgment saying it was not racism, because we do not know. We do know what these parents are being told and what the parents have now shared with us does not make sense.
2: The 18-year-old was found dead on an island off the Mississippi mainland after a boating trip there with friends for the 4th of July holiday weekend. Crump says his team will conduct an independent review and suggests race may have been a factor, with Nolan being the only African-American in the group. The Wimbledon women's final is set for tomorrow in London. Karolina Muchova will play Linda Nisková at 11 a.m. Eastern. Then on Sunday at 11 Eastern for the men, the defending champ, Jannik Sinner, will take on French Open champ Alexander Zverev. I'm Chris Caraggio, NBC News Radio.
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5: And we thank you for joining us for this news check on Regional Radio. The Federal Highway Administrator in Diagonal this week to announce a $2 million investment to rehabilitate the nearly 7-mile stretch of P-33 Highway's corridor between Highway 2 and Diagonal in Ringgold County. The funding will be coming through the 2026 Community Project funding process. Ringgold County is the grant recipient, will administer the funding to advance the corridor rehabilitation project. The investment is expected to improve the 7-mile stretch between P-33, between Highway 2 and Diagonal, by resurfacing the roadway, widening the pavement to add shoulders, and installing edge rumble strips to improve safety and reduce roadway accidents. The corridor carries about 740 vehicles each day and serves as a route for area residents, agricultural producers, emergency responders, school transportation, and local businesses. County officials estimate the project will directly benefit about 15% of Ringgold County residents. The $2 million federal investment will be coupled with $1.8 million in a local match already secured by Ringgold County through its farm-to-market funding program. After a second hearing of a proposed data center moratorium ordinance held Monday at the office of the Ringgold County Board of Supervisors, the board voted to waive a third reading of the ordinance and approved the data center moratorium ordinance. The second public hearing included information from the Rural Electric Cooperative about a small-scale data center project in Union County. The discussion covered its operation, electrical demand, the mineral oil-based cooling system, and its potential impacts on electric rates. REC told those attending the hearing that data centers are not prioritized during power outages and additional commercial customers can spread the system cost. The Ringgold County Board of Supervisors made it clear the moratorium will not permanently prohibit data centers, but it will provide the county with time to research the issue, obtain more public input, and have a chance to develop educated regulations. Over the next 12 months, the board will work to develop a permanent data center ordinance. The process will include continued research, discussion, and opportunities for public input. The goal is to ensure Ringgold County is prepared with informed regulations before any future data center proposal is considered. Missouri Governor Mike Keogh has signed legislation approved in the legislative session regarding the creation and consolidation of ambulance districts, the signing part of a large signing ceremony on Thursday, which the governor terms as public safety measures and priorities. The ambulance district was sponsored by Missouri Senator Rusty Black and State Representative Jeff Farnan. The new bill now authorizes an option for the county commission to choose six election districts or have an at-large selection of six directors. It allows an ambulance district to adopt an ordinance to establish an election sub-district after two-thirds vote of the board and after a public hearing with boundaries created by the county commission. The act requires the county commission to fill vacant seats on the board of directors within 30 days if a majority of the remaining directors make a written request to the county commission to fill the vacancies. When a consolidation petition or resolution is filed, it must be filed with a consolidation plan that will outline the proposed consolidation process. Any intent of a consolidation must be published and include a consolidation plan. A vote on consolidation would occur only if there is an objection to the consolidation filed with a petition signed by 5% of the voters in the district, and the order of consolidation could then be ordered by the county commission under certain conditions if no objection is filed and the public hearing is held. It also establishes the requirements for the tax levy for the districts involved in the consolidation. All assets and obligations of the existing ambulance district should become then the assets and obligations of the consolidated district. 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
5: All right, plenty of severe thunderstorm warnings that are out there. We have a severe thunderstorm watch that is in effect until 9 o'clock this evening for areas in the southern part of the county and eastern side of the county. Does not include Mercer County or Putnam County, but it does include all the counties directly south. And it also includes, DeKalb County, or I should say Davies County. But Davies County is under severe thunderstorm warning right now. So I didn't see the color code. Orange supersedes red in the National Weather Service, at least when they're designating the warned territory. Severe thunderstorm warning remaining in effect until 3:15 for northeastern Davies County, southwestern Grundy County, and southeastern Harrison County. Severe thunderstorm warning is in effect until 3:30 for Davies and northern Caldwell counties. So we take a look at radar. We do have that rain that was in southwestern Harrison County is breaking up, because that stayed over southwestern Harrison County for a long time. But there is some heavy rain that's between Gilman City and Jamesport and moving its way toward Brimson and Leisure Lake. Blue Ridge has a pretty good storm that's over it right now. Still, some areas, eastern Gentry County, southwestern part of Harrison County, still with some strong storms. I don't think that's a warned area, but they are in it's not a warned area for a severe thunderstorm warning, but it is a warned area for a flash flood warning. I think there's three different flash flood warnings that are out there right now. And the warned territories, 1 till 3:30. It's in effect mostly for northeastern Davies County. It includes areas between Gilman City and Jamesport and stretches back essentially to Pattonsburg and a little bit west of Jamison. And the other warned territory is the one that includes essentially the rest of Davies County and gets into Caldwell County. The strongest storm there is at Kidder and then south, so it's still west of Hamilton but moving its way toward Hamilton. As far as the rest of the radar and what it looks like, we do have a pretty strong storm, and it's in northern Mercer County. Severe thunderstorm warning's not been put out there, but it's got some heavy rain. Certainly it's west of Mercer right now, and it kind of bows up to the state line, not quite to Lionville, but just south.
6: And then it gets into, well, straddling the line and gets maybe as far down as Cleopatra. And then they get back up, well, it gets back up across the line into southern Iowa's Wayne County in an area that's north of Powersville, Missouri, but it's just south of Sewell, Iowa. That's not a Warren territory, but that does have a strong storm. Otherwise, well, northern two-thirds of Harrison County, moderate to heavy, kind of spotty rain. Looks like the backside of the system now getting through western Gentry County, getting through western, about the western half of Worth County, and it's has been able to get over the state line, and it's in the southern parts of Ringgold County now, maybe the southern, I'm not even sure it's the southern quarter of Ringgold County. Movement of the system, movement of the storms within the system has been a little bit tough to detect because there hasn't been, there certainly has not been significant velocity with the movement, so it's been a little difficult to pick up exactly where they're moving. It looks like it's east and maybe a little bit of a hint to the northeast. We still may be expanding in this thing, though. We'll see. We do have a severe thunderstorm watch in effect for several counties in the area, but not Harrison County until 9 o'clock. And then you've got the other warnings that are out there, one expiring at about 3 minutes and 44 seconds and the other one at 3:30. 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
7: Let's take a look at your closing sentiment report. September corn up 7.5 at 439. December up 8.25 at 460.25. March up 8.5 at 475.75. August soybeans up 13.5 at 1191.25. September up 11.25 at 1181.25. November up 8.5 at 1190. September Chicago wheat up 20 at 639.75. December up 20 at 654. March up 19.75 at 666.25. August live cattle down 5 cents at 235.20. October down 105 at 230.55. August feeder cattle down 155 at 354.60. September down 197 at 351.02. October down 197 at 347.35. August lean hogs are up 85 cents at 99. With this look at your closing sentiment report, I'm Kaylin Lair on TFN The Farm Net.
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318, a regional radio severe thunderstorm warning that was put into effect for northeastern Daviess County and just a little bit of Grundy County and Harrison County. That was allowed to expire. So the warnings that are remaining out there include a severe thunderstorm warning for southern Daviess and northern Caldwell County through 3:30, 60-mile-per-hour winds and penny-sized hail could be possible, and a 3:30 end for the severe thunderstorm warning for southeastern Clinton County and then central Caldwell County and areas that are further south in Clay and Ray County. Another check of radar shows us, again, pretty heavy rain across northern Mercer County and southern Wayne County, south of Sewell. Looks like we've got some pretty heavy rain developing in northern Grundy County, areas that are between Spickert and Trenton, and then back in some of the Warren territory, northeastern Daviess County, some strong storms that are in on Gilman City and still a little bit north of Jamison. So again, southeastern Harrison County getting some, we're getting some heavy precipitation, but it is kind of waning now in Harrison County. And then further south, they've got a strong storm at, it looks like it's passed through Kidder and it's getting through Hamilton. Other than that, we've got rain in other areas on the backside, but it looks like the backside of the system now is roughly at Grant City south, maybe to Stanbury, and then coming back to King City. So kind of that area, anywhere west of there. It's not dry necessarily, but the rain is pretty light and awful spotty at that time. Further east you go, you have the heavier stuff. The Iowa counties, that area that's in southern Wayne County, not really much in Decatur County right now. And again, it's moderate, light to moderate rain across, let's say, northern Harrison County, eastern Worth County, just the southern part of Ringgold County. So what we've got for a radar update for you on regional radio.

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1: And the severe thunderstorm warnings really for a good part of the region have now been allowed to expire. There is a severe thunderstorm warning in effect for southeastern Daviess County and Livingston County and northeastern Caldwell County until 4 o'clock. 60-mile-per-hour winds and penny-sized hail that are possible with that. There is a severe thunderstorm watch that's in effect for counties that are to our east. It does not include the northern tier of counties, though. For example, doesn't include Putnam County or Mercer County. Harrison County's not in it, but areas that are further south are in it and east that are in it as well. Then we do have a few flash flood warnings, but there's some pretty heavy rain now on the northeastern part of Caldwell County, and it gets on a little bit further south, and that movement continues to the east right now. The flash flood warnings are in effect, though, for western Daviess, northeastern DeKalb County, and southeastern Gentry counties until 7:45, with the flash flooding that are caused by thunderstorms. Between 1 and 3 inches of rain have fallen, and there could be additional rainfall amounts. Flash flooding also in effect, a warning in effect until 7:15 for southern Andrew, northwestern Clinton, western DeKalb, and eastern Holt counties as well. Flash flood warning in effect until 8:30 for northwestern Daviess County, southwestern Harrison County, and southeastern Gentry County. That are all in effect. Otherwise, we will have a night tonight that is going to be down to about 67 degrees. The chance of rain going to be extended until 8 o'clock, but at least this round looks like it's mostly passed. Mostly sunny weather for tomorrow. Seemingly pleasant. A high that'll be at 84 degrees with northeast winds at 3 to 8. Saturday night, clear with a low of 65. Sunday's forecast, sunny with a high of 85 degrees. Looks like it will be seasonable temperatures, upper 80s, lower 90s for highs. And next week, no mention of rain at this time. We only had a 40% chance of rain today, and we got plenty. It is 3:39 at Regional Radio.
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1: NBC News Radio, I'm Chris Caraggio. It's set to be another scorching hot weekend across the country. Forecasters are warning of dangerous heat and stifling humidity beginning today and continuing into next week, starting in the upper plains and spreading towards the East Coast. Montana and North Dakota could see temperatures in the upper 90s. The five-day evidentiary hearing in the Charlie Kirk murder case in Utah is now over, with a decision from the judge pending. Judge Tony Graff will now decide in the coming weeks if Tyler Robinson will face trial for murdering Kirk after being presented evidence all week related to the case. President Trump will allow a bipartisan housing bill to become law without him signing it. That's according to the White House. The president has refused to sign the bill into law since it was sent to his desk in protest of Congress not passing the Save America Act. Embattled Maine Democrat Graham Platner says he'll drop out of the race for Senate Monday after suspending his bid earlier this week due to allegations of sexual assault that he's denied. A number of Democrats are already vying to be the party's new nominee to run against Republican incumbent Senator Susan Collins in November. Meta is violating the European Union's digital laws because Instagram and Facebook have addictive designs. Matt Mattinson has more.
2: That's according to a preliminary report from the European Commission that found the tech company didn't consider the risks when adding features like infinite scrolling, push notifications, and personalized recommendation systems. If the findings hold, Meta could face fines of up to 6% of its annual revenue. Meta rejected the report, arguing it didn't take into account significant steps the company has taken to protect children.
1: King Charles and Queen Camilla are marking a rare meeting with Prince Harry, his two children, and Meghan, the Duchess of Sussex. Prince Archie and Princess Lilibet have reunited with their grandfather, King Charles, for the first time in 4 years. Archie and Lily are being raised in California, where the Duke and Duchess of Sussex relocated after stepping back as working members of the royal family in 2020. I'm Chris Caraggio, NBC News Radio.
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4: And we thank you for joining us for a news check on Regional Radio. It's been now a total of 8 defendants who now face federal charges related to the alleged plot to carry out an attack to kill government officials and others attending the Ultimate Fighting Championship Freedom 250 event held at the White House. On June 14th, the 8 men are charged together in a 2-count indictment that was returned in Columbus, Ohio today. This week, there was an 8th offender from Chapmanville, West Virginia, that was taken into custody and was alleged to assigned to be one of the snipers in the plotted attack. Earlier, Daniel K. Eskridge of Hamilton and Jordan W. Rinker of St. Joseph had been part of the initial investigation and had criminal complaints filed. The indictment charges all 8 men in 2 conspiracies: a conspiracy to provide material support to terrorists and conspiracy to commit murder on federal government territory and to murder a federal government official. The indictment replaces the initial charges that were filed in criminal complaints in various districts across the country. The indictment says beginning in May of 2026, the defendants conspired to provide material support and resources to terrorists in the form of money, firearms, ammunition, body armor, explosives, drones, medical equipment, communication equipment, personnel, and other services. The men allegedly participated in online chat rooms and allegedly developed plans for attacks, recruited members, and encouraged each other to prepare for attacks, including the attack at the UFC Freedom 250. The indictment says that as part of their conspiracy, they created a tier system to classify participants. Besides amassing weapons, ammunition, tactical gear, and other supplies, the defendants also allegedly engaged in marksmanship and combat training, agreed on targets for the UFC Freedom 250 event, and created operational plans to commit the attack and escape after the attack. Another count of the indictment charges a second conspiracy to commit murder on a federal government territory to murder a federal government official. They had planned to murder the President of the United States, the Vice President of the United States, other federal officials, the Prime Minister of Israel, Elon Musk, and other high-value targets at the UFC Freedom 250. conspiring to provide material support to terrorists is punishable up to 15 years in prison. Commit to murder charges carry a potential penalty of up to a lifetime in prison. 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
5: Here's a look at your forecast. Overcast this afternoon with a chance for storms. High temperatures reach up to 86. Partly cloudy skies tonight. Slight chance of thunderstorms. Lows dip down to about 67. Daytime highs approaching 84. Tomorrow, mainly sunny. Dry Sunday and Monday under sunny skies with highs in the upper 80s. I'm staff meteorologist Derek Height. Right now, 79.
6: Let's take a look at your closing sentiment report. September corn up 7.5 at 439. December up 8.25 at 460.25. March up 8.5 at 475.75. August soybeans up 13.5 at 1191.25. September up 11.25 at 1181.25. November up 8.5 at 1190. September Chicago wheat up 20 at 639.75. December up 20 at 654. March up 19.75 at 666.25. August live cattle down 5 cents at 235.20. October down 105 at 230.55. August feeder cattle down 155 at 354.60. September down 197 at 351.02. October down 197 at 347.35. August lean hogs are up 85 cents at 99. With this look at your closing sentiment report, I'm Kaylin Lair on TFN, the Farm Net.
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1: Here's a look at your forecast. Overcast this afternoon with a chance for storms. High temperatures reach up to 86. Partly cloudy skies tonight. Slight chance of thunderstorms. Lows dip down to about 67. Daytime highs approaching 84. Tomorrow, mainly sunny. Dry Sunday and Monday under sunny skies with highs in the upper 80s. I'm staff meteorologist Derek Height. Currently, it's 73 degrees.
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1: NBC News Radio, I'm Rob Martier. A heat dome will impact millions across the country over the weekend. Forecasters are warning of dangerous heat and stifling humidity starting today and continuing into next week, starting in the upper plains and spreading toward the east coast. Montana and North Dakota could see temperatures in the upper 90s. By Sunday, the heat will have spread into the Midwest, challenging record highs from Colorado to Michigan. By Tuesday, the record heat will hit New England and the Mid-Atlantic. Residents are being advised to avoid strenuous outdoor activity and to drink plenty of water. The five-day evidentiary hearing in the Charlie Kirk murder case in Utah is now over, with a decision from the judge pending. Judge Tony Graff will now decide in the coming weeks if Tyler Robinson will face trial for allegedly murdering Kirk after being presented evidence all week related to the case. Prosecutors played a recorded interview Thursday from Tyler Robinson's former roommate and romantic partner, Lance Twiggs, and presented text messages exchanged between the two. It turns out the police patrols and other extra steps taken by New York City to prepare for America's closest thing to a royal wedding last week was not a gift from the city. Levon Putney has more.
2: Even before singer Taylor Swift and her now husband, Travis Kelce, said their I do's during their all-star celebrity wedding last Friday at Madison Square Garden.
3: Taylor Swift will be paying, has paid already, the cost of the permit that was lodged, which was over $160,000 for that event and for the response to that event.
2: Mayor Zoran Mamdani, when asked, part of the response to that event being the over 100 NYPD officers assigned to be around the garden on the wedding day.
1: Wall Street is closing with stocks higher to end the week. At the closing bell, the Dow Jones Industrial Average gained 149 points to 52,637. The S&P rose 31 points to 75,75. The NASDAQ added 74 points to 26,281. Rob Martier, NBC News Radio.
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5: And we thank you for joining us for a news check on Regional Radio. Missouri Governor Mike Keogh announced he will request the president to approve a major disaster declaration for providing federal assistance for a storm incident period from June 4th through June 18th, that included nearly a third of Missouri counties that experienced damaging storms. Initially, the governor requested a preliminary damage assessment territory for 29 counties, but increased the number to 34 when five more counties provided further assessments and reports. Most of the counties in the listing area will be included in the request for a major disaster declaration and could receive funding for public assistance if the president would approve the disaster declaration. The counties include Andrew, Davies, and Gentry, Grundy, Harrison, Holt, Lynn, Mercer, Nottoway, Putnam, Sullivan, and Worth counties. If the governor's disaster declaration request is approved, public assistance would allow local governments and qualifying nonprofit agencies to seek federal assistance for reimbursement of emergency response and recovery costs, including the repair and replacement of damaged roads, bridges, and other public infrastructure. Joint damage assessments conducted by FEMA, SEMA, and local officials estimated more than $32.3 million in emergency response costs and damage to public infrastructure. The first of three public informational meetings will be held next week, organized by the NTA Ambulance District and Big Creek Ambulance District, when district directors and administration will present their reasoning for running a 1.5-cent sales tax increase before voters, which comprise the district. A preparation meeting was planned for Thursday night and didn't include any action items, but did disclose some of the priority items which could be considered with new funding, which would become available if voters approve the measure on August 4th. In no particular order, the priorities which could be considered for the new funding would include a training budget, upgrading the ambulance fleet, adding a third crew to the district that would allow two full-time crews to be available, with one headquartered in or near Eagleville to provide faster response times for the northern side of the county, and to provide competitive wages. The ambulance district currently receives funding from a 1.5-cent sales tax. If the new sales tax is approved in August, the ambulance sales tax would become a full cent tax. The first of the meetings will be held next Tuesday, July 14th at Eagleville at 7 o'clock at Eagleville City Hall. The meeting is expected to include a presentation that outlines the current financial situation of the ambulance district and some numbers regarding the number and location of service calls. The meeting will also provide printed material for those attending to consider. There will also be a question and answer session for those who attend. There'll be other meetings that'll be held with the same structure format. On Tuesday, July 21st at the Emmanuel Baptist Church in Bethany, on Thursday, July 23rd at Pattonsburg, those meetings will also be held at 7 p.m. Following a second public hearing of the proposed data center moratorium ordinance held on Monday at the office of the Ringgold County Board of Supervisors, the board voted to waive a third reading of the ordinance and approve the data center moratorium ordinance. The second public hearing included information from the Rural Electric Cooperative about a small-scale data center project in Union County. The discussion covered its operation, electrical demand, the mineral oil-based cooling system, and its potential impacts on electric rates. REC told those attending the hearing the data centers are not prioritized during power outages and additional commercial customers can spread the system's costs. The Ringgold County Board of Supervisors made it clear that the moratorium will not permanently prohibit data centers, but it would provide the county the time to research the issue, obtain more public input, and have a chance to develop educated regulations. Over the next 12 months, the board will work to develop a permanent data center ordinance. The process will include continued research, discussion, and opportunities for public input. The goal is to ensure Ringgold County is prepared with clear, well-informed regulations before any future data center proposal may be considered. 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
6: Here's a look at your forecast. Overcast this afternoon with a chance for storms. High temperatures reach up to 86. Partly cloudy skies tonight. Slight chance of thunderstorms. Lows dip down to about 67. Daytime highs approaching 84. Tomorrow, mainly sunny. Dry Sunday and Monday under sunny skies with highs in the upper 80s. I'm staff meteorologist Derek Height. Currently, it's 73 degrees.
5: High school softball continuing tonight for the number two team in Class 1A Region 8 in the Iowa softball playoffs. Wayne will be hosting Holy Trinity Catholic. They're the number two team of the region behind Southeast Warren. Southeast Warren will take on Keota tonight. They'll host the match. And Keota and Southeast Warren will play at 7 o'clock. Southeast Warren and Wayne, the two higher seeds, if they both win, they would mean an All Pride of Iowa Conference Regional Final that would be next week. Bedford also is playing at Audubon against EHK Xyra tonight in a Class 1A Region 2. Clark Baseball also will be on the road as they go to Carlisle in their first district game, their quarterfinal game in Substate 3. Clark Girls were able to beat Sheraton in Class 3A Region 3 yesterday 6-1. They'll get Albion in the next round. Pitchers are joining catchers as the only players in the high school softball that will be permitted to receive one-way electronic communication from the dugout, effective with the 2027 season. That's one of the four recommended changes by the National Federation of High School Softball Rules Committee. The recommendations were approved by the Board of Directors later. The committee simplified language regarding whether a pitcher or catcher must face the first batter on defense in relation to courtesy runners. In its comments, the committee said the change eliminates the requirement or perceived requirement that the pitcher and catcher listed on the starting lineup card must face the first batter on defense. Additional changes allow state associations to determine umpire uniforms and clarify the definition of an initial play to better align with other areas of the rule book. There were 338,315 girls participating in fast pitch softball last year at 15,726 schools across the country. Pollard has preached foundational support since he has been the athletics director at Iowa State and It has proven out Iowa State is the nation's only institution to average at least 50,000 fans at home football game for 13 straight seasons, 12,000 fans at home men's basketball games, and 9,000 fans at home women's basketball games, excluding the COVID-impacted 2020-2021 academic year. Athletics has also had fundraising skyrocket from just over $9 million the year prior to Pollard's arrival to $53 million as part of the 25-26 academic year, the most ever raised by an ISU athletics department in 1 year. There's been an investment of more than $400 million in new construction and facility renovations. And one of the other big projects was the $98 million Stark Performance Center that opened in 2021. To house academic and student services, as well as dieting and sports nutrition center. He's also been recognized as one of college sports leaders in the financial area. He is a certified public accountant, and earlier this year he was invited by the Trump administration to participate in a White House roundtable on saving college sports. Prior to his arrival at Iowa State, Pollard had administrative capacities at the University of Wisconsin, the University of Maryland, and at St. Louis University. He was a NCAA national champion long distance runner at the University of Wisconsin Oshkosh, and he channeled competitive drive into an athletics administrative career. It'll be the Royals and Baltimore for the final game prior to the All-Star break, and the Cardinals are hosting Atlanta. 6:20 will be the broadcast start that we'll have on FM 95.5 this evening.
7: Let's take a look at your closings at our report. September corn up 7.5 at 439, December up 8.25 at 460.25, March up 8.5 at 475.75. August soybeans up 13.5 at 1191.25, September up 11.25 at 1181.25, November up 8.5 at 1190. September Chicago wheat up 20 at 639.75, December up 20 at 654, March up 19.75 at 666.25. August live cattle down 5 cents at 235.20, October down 105 at 230.55, August feeder cattle down 155 at 354.60, September down 197 at 351.02, October down 197 at 347.35. August lean hogs are up 85 cents at 99. With this look at your closing settlement report, I'm Kaylin Lair on TFN, the Farm Net.
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1: NBC News Radio, I'm Rob Martier. Graham Plattner has officially dropped out of the race for U.S. Senate in Maine. Plattner filed the formal paperwork with the Maine Secretary of State, officially ending his campaign. He said he was waiting until Monday to officially withdraw. It comes after he was accused of sexual assault, which he's denied. In a statement on X, Plattner said despite dropping out of the race, he seeks to further the movement he's built. A number of Democrats are now lining up to be the party's new nominee, with whoever comes out on top taking on Republican incumbent Senator Susan Collins in November. Another heat dome will be rolling across the country this weekend. Forecasters are warning of dangerous heat and stifling humidity starting today and continuing into next week, starting in the upper plains and spreading toward the East Coast. Montana and North Dakota could see temperatures in the upper 90s, with humidity pushing highs into the 100s. By Sunday, the heat will spread into the Midwest, challenging record highs from Colorado to Michigan. By Tuesday, the record heat will hit New England and the Mid-Atlantic. California Governor Gavin Newsom and his wife have hired a private attorney as a federal investigation continues. Dina Kodiak has more.
2: Newsom says the move is purely political and that people were directed to find something.
3: Just directed. Find something. It says everything you need to know about the United States of America under Donald Trump.
2: At a public event yesterday, Newsom said the U.S. Department of Justice has not contacted him or his wife, Jennifer Siebel Newsom. He says they've not been asked to do interviews, nor have they been subpoenaed. I'm Dina Kodiak.
1: The live-action adaptation of Moana is off to a slow start at the box office. The film starring Dwayne Johnson made $4.5 million from Thursday previews last night. It is expected to make between $60 and $65 million in its first weekend, although some are projecting closer to $40 million. Rob Martier, NBC News Radio.
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5: And we thank you for joining us for a news check on Regional Radio. A total of 8 defendants now face federal charges related to the alleged plot to attack and kill government officials and others attending the Ultimate Fighting Championship Freedom 250 event held at the White House in mid-June. All 8 men were charged together in a 2-count indictment that was returned in Columbus, Ohio today. The indictment stems from an initial investigation and criminal complaint filed in the Southern District of Ohio against Tyson Prosper of Danville, Ohio. He and 4 others are charged federally by a criminal complaint in Missouri, Nebraska, and California were arrested the weekend of the USC event. 2 more defendants are charged by a criminal complaint and arrested by the FBI. Approximately a week later in Washington and Missouri this week, an 8th defendant, Chandler Skaggs of Chapmanville, West Virginia, was taken into custody. 32-year-old Daniel Eskridge of Hamilton and 28-year-old Jordan Rinker of St. Joseph had previously been charged for their roles. The indictment charges all 8 men to conspiracies to provide material support to terrorists and conspiracy to commit murder on a federal government territory and to murder a federal government official. The indictment replaces the initial charges filed in the criminal complaints previously. The defendants conspired allegedly to provide material support and resources to terrorists in the form of money, firearms, ammunition, body armor, explosives, drones, medical equipment, communication equipment, personnel, and other services. According to the indictment, the 8 men allegedly participated in online chat groups in which they developed their plans for attacks and recruited members and encouraged each other to prepare for attacks. Other allegations include the defendants creating a tier system to classify participants engaged in marksmanship and combat training. And another indictment charges another conspiracy to commit murder on a federal government territory and to murder a federal government official. The defendants allegedly planned to murder the President of the United States, the Vice President of the United States, other federal officials, the Prime Minister of Israel, Elon Musk, and other high-value targets at the UFC Freedom 250. Missouri Department of Agriculture and the state veterinarian have updated animal movement requirements for animals coming into Missouri from New World screwworm adjacent surveillance zones, regardless of movement purpose. Effective immediately, the animals from the NWS adjacent surveillance zones require additional documentation. Any domestic animal originating from a state with a New World screwworm infested zone but not within the zone or an adjacent surveillance zone can enter Missouri with a certificate of veterinary inspection completed within 14 days of entry that includes the statement that all animals were inspected and found free of evidence of NWS infestation and have not originated from or transited through a NWS infested zone. Any domestic animal originating from within a New World screwworm adjacent surveillance zone can enter Missouri with a CVI completed within 5 days of entry that includes that statement. And any domestic animal originating from within a New World screwworm infested zone must meet the movement requirements for the state of origin and obtain an entry permit from the Missouri State Veterinarian's Office and a CVI that includes a statement that all animals are inspected and found free of evidence of NWS infestation. Documentation authorizing movement outside of the infested zone must be provided prior to the permitting. The Missouri New World Screwworm Joint Working Group continues to monitor the New World Screwworm situation. 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
6: Here's a look at your forecast. Chance of thunderstorms this afternoon. Otherwise, cloudy skies expected. High temperatures reach up to 86. Partly cloudy tonight. Slight chance of thunderstorms. Lows dip down to about 67. Daytime highs approaching 84. Tomorrow, mainly clear skies. Bright sunshine and dry. Sunday and Monday. Mid-80s Sunday. Upper 80s by Monday. I'm Staff Meteorologist Derek Height. Currently, it's 75 degrees.
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0: slow of a start he got off to. In the first two games, they went 0-2, and it looked like this guy's career was going to be over, and then he turned it around. Turned it around in a big way, and I think they're going to put some more trust in him. You know, again, I think Jalen Coker taking a step forward is going to help him out. You mentioned Tet McMillan, whether he's doubled or not. He's a big-time player for them, and I think that Dave Canales now in year four for Bryce Young, I think you do have to place a little bit more responsibility on him and put the ball in his hands and let him get it done with his arm. Otherwise, you know, what are we doing here, right? I mean, they picked up his fifth-year option for next season. You know, he showed you, he won the division. He was a playoff quarterback. He showed you that he took a big step forward. I think they put a little bit more responsibility and a little bit more on his plate this year, and I think he handles it. So I'll go over Bryce Young passing yards for the season, 3,025.5. Take a short break. We come back. We'll debate over or under 7.5 team wins for the Carolina Panthers. Do they get to the same amount of wins they had last year? That's what this comes down to. 310-840-4910. I'm Pat Boyle. She's Kate Constable. This is BetMGM Tonight on Westwood One Sports.
1: We know you're jonesing for some football just like we are. NFL training camps begin opening in 12 days. And yes, we're counting. You're home for the NFL. Westwood One Sports.
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1: Welcome on back, BetMGM Tonight, Westwood One Sports. I'm Pat Boyle. She is Kate Constable. The phone number to join the show, 310-840-4910. Again, that's 310-840-4910. You could call, you could text. We are breaking down the Carolina Panthers, previewing their 2026 season and how we feel about them. All right, we finishing off our three-point stance here, Kate. The one that matters the most, over or under, team wins this year for Carolina. It's 7.5 plus money on the over with our friends at BetMGM. Plus 110 for the Panthers to win 8 games or more. Minus 130 for the Panthers to go 7 wins or fewer. Kate, what do you think? Carolina destined to win 8 games or more again? Or you think regression this year for the Panthers?
2: I think regression this year. And like we talked about, regression could still mean finishing, winning the division or getting close, you know, towards the end of the season. But their schedule is significantly harder this year. Last year, they had one of the easiest schedules in football. They have a first place schedule this year, and they won a lot of close games last year. You have to imagine, you know, 1, 2, 3 of those games fall the other way, and all of a sudden that they're not an 8-win team last year. And I think some of that regression could come this season. So I'm going to go, Pat, under the 7.5. I don't think they win 8 games.
1: I'm going over. I think that, and again, with our friends at BetMGM, yeah, the Panthers are plus 250 to make the playoffs this year. That is, they're getting disrespected. I like my guy Bryce Young. I think he's ready to take another step forward. Ted McMillan's one of the best receivers in the game already. He's a reigning offensive rookie of the year. And I feel like he's not getting, you gave him some love, I feel like he's not getting enough love from elsewhere. I think Jalen Coker is going to turn into a stud. Love me some Chuba Hubbard, and I know they don't have Rico Dowdle anymore, but, you know, let's not forget how good Chuba Hubbard was at the end of the season once he got back from that little 2-game absence, and as the season went on, he got healthier and healthier. He got better and better. I know the schedule is difficult, right? I mean, they play the Eagles on the road. Do they play the entire NFC North? I believe they do. Yeah, they play the Bears week one. Yeah. They play the Packers on the road on a Thursday night. They play the Vikings on the road. They also play the Seahawks. They play the Ravens. They play the Broncos. They play the Lions. There is a lot of tough games. There's also a lot of gimme games or a lot of easy games on paper. I think they're good enough to handle those this year. Remember, last year, the Panthers, and even then, even all despite all those tough opponents, I think the Panthers' identity is they play up to their competition, right? They were plucky. How many upsets did we see this team pull last year as underdogs, especially at home? So, you know, again, I think in the division, they probably go 4-2. And whether, you know, whether that is sweeping New Orleans or sweeping Atlanta and splitting with Tampa Bay and whoever, you know, whoever they don't sweep, I think at worst, they go 4-2 in the division. So give me 4 wins right there. I think they'll take care of the Browns in week 3. There's 5 wins. I think they'll find a way to win a game against one of those teams in the NFC North. And I think they can, you know, late in the season, they could beat the Steelers on the road. They could beat the Bengals at home for sure. I think they get 8 or 9 wins. I think the Panthers are a pretty damn good team. And I think this year they're going to earn that respect, finally. When we come back, is Jordan, speaking of the NFC North, is Jordan Love now
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6: 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It appears by its own numbers, the U.S. government seems insolvent. 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